0: This is information from around the world on KILJ.
1: A federal judge has lifted the final injunction blocking President Trump's nationwide mail voting order. This after the Justice Department asked a judge in Boston to drop her injunction after the Supreme Court lifted blocks imposed by lower courts. The federal judge agreed today with the DOJ, though more challenges are expected. In fact, Washington State's now joining 25 other states in a new lawsuit that would block the U.S. Post Office from overseeing mail-in voting nationally, as ordered by President Trump.
2: Washington state officials say they'll file a lawsuit to block President Trump's executive order on mail-in voting after the U.S. Supreme Court allowed the measure to proceed temporarily. The executive order would create a federal list of eligible voters and require the Postal Service to deliver ballots only to those on the list, alongside mandates for specific ballot designs and tracking barcodes. State leaders argue this infringes on Washington's constitutional authority to run its own elections. I'm Matt Pacini.
1: Meta Platforms has reached a nearly $17 billion settlement in a landmark trial around teenage social media addiction. Several states had sued the tech giant, alleging it deliberately designed its social media platforms, including Facebook, to engage kids and get them addicted to it. As part of the settlement, Meta denies the allegations but commits to establishing daily limits and blocking nighttime use for teenage users. The alleged mastermind of the 9/11 attacks will stand trial in June of 2028. A military

0: from officials and residents of Manatee County in Florida, where residents have just voted to ban flock cameras on county property, including parks, buildings, and facilities.
1: There's just too much that is heading us, I believe, personally, in the direction of becoming a surveillance state.
0: And the county commissioner, Bob McCann, says he believes the number of cameras being installed has just gotten to be too much.
2: Somebody's got to get a handle on it. Because it's like he said, you know, you don't want to go to Premier Park and, you know, have your face on a camera just because you went to a park.
0: This as some law enforcement continues to defend the cameras, saying they help catch criminals and solve crimes. Uber says it's rolling out a new feature designed to give parents a little peace of mind.
3: The rideshare company unveiled live video streaming for Uber teen accounts that allows a linked parent or guardian to peek in on a teenager's ride in real time through the front-facing camera on the driver's phone. The stream is also encrypted. The new feature will be available in 9 markets, including Atlanta, Orlando, and Phoenix, with Uber saying they plan to expand the feature nationwide over the coming weeks. I'm Matt Mattinson.
0: A former U.S. Postal Service mail carrier in Georgia is sentenced to 2 years in federal prison for stealing items worth more than $1 million. Melissa McAfee delivered packages in the Smyrna area near Atlanta between 2022 and 24, and the Post Office Inspector General launched an investigation. The office received surveillance footage showing McAfee responsible for the thefts. Search warrants turned up 145 checks and 37 gift cards in stolen mail. Today is National Dog Day in the U.S., created back in 2004 to raise awareness about the massive number of dogs stuck in shelters that need adoption. That's when the phrase "adopt, don't shop" started popping up, urging people to think twice before buying puppies at pet stores. I'm Scott Carr.
4: Lows around 61 tonight under mainly clear skies, northwesterly winds around 5 miles per hour. Lots of sunshine again tomorrow. Highs around 82. Tomorrow night, lows around 59. I'm meteorologist Paul Frombly. Currently, it's 79 degrees.

0: Hey, rodeo fans, it's time for the 78th Annual Tri-State Rodeo, September 9th through the 12th, featuring the top cowboys and cowgirls in the world in the Jim Byers Shootout with head-to-head competition. PRCA action kicks off Thursday through Saturday night. 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
1: Lows level off around 61 tonight under mainly clear skies. Northwesterly winds around 5 miles per hour. Mainly clear tomorrow. Highs around 82. Clear skies tomorrow night, 59. I'm meteorologist Paul Frombly. Currently 79.

0: This is Mount Pleasant Mayor Steve Brimhall. On behalf of the City of Mount Pleasant, welcome to the Old Threshers Reunion. We are very proud to have this wonderful event that gets bigger and better every year. We also are very proud of our citizens. Hundreds of them volunteer thousands of hours to help make this event happen. Enjoy our city while you are here for the reunion, and we hope that you'll come back often.
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3: Here's your KILJ forecast for Southeast Iowa. Lows dip down to about 61 tonight under mainly clear skies, northwesterly winds around 5 miles per hour. Lots of sunshine again tomorrow. Daytime highs approaching 82. Clear skies tomorrow night. Lows dip down to about 59. Ample sunshine and dry Friday. Clouds on the increase by Saturday. Low 80s Friday, mid 80s by Saturday. I'm meteorologist Paul Frombly. Right now, it's 79 degrees.

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1: The alleged mastermind of the 9/11 attacks will stand trial in June of 2028. A military judge made that ruling Wednesday, nearly 25 years after the attacks and 2 weeks before the 25th anniversary. Khalid Sheikh Mohammed was captured in 2003 and has been held at Guantanamo since 2006. Mohammed and two others agreed to a plea deal with the Biden administration to be spared the death penalty, but that was canceled after some victims' families expressed outrage. Meta Platforms is agreeing to pay nearly $17 billion as part of a settlement of a social media addiction lawsuit brought by a number of states. One of those, North Carolina, the attorney general there, Jeff Jackson, says it's the most accountability that social media has ever faced.
2: There is no question that this settlement does not solve the entire issue with respect to social media, because it does not include YouTube, it does not include Snap, it does not include TikTok.
1: He says it's his hope those platforms will eventually join a similar agreement. Though Jackson says the settlement is a good start, there's more to do on the matter.
2: We're happy to talk to TikTok and Snap and Google about this. We're also happy to take them to court like we did with Meta and like we're doing right now with TikTok. This is an easy way or a hard way situation.
1: Meta says it'll now establish daily limits and blocks on nighttime use for teenage users, along with enhanced age assurance measures. A federal judge has lifted a nationwide block that had been in place on President Trump's executive order targeting mail-in voting nationwide. The Justice Department had asked a judge in Boston to drop her injunction after the Supreme Court this week lifted blocks imposed by lower courts. The federal judge today agreed with the DOJ, though more challenges are expected. Under the order, federal agencies will compile a list of confirmed U.S. citizens eligible to vote in every state. Then the Postal Service would oversee mail-in voting. I'm Scott Carr. The U.S. government's issuing a travel alert for Americans who may be planning to visit the Mexican city of Mexicali, right on the border with California. Jack Cronin has more.
3: There's a possible threat from the Sinaloa cartel in the city, and the U.S. has suspended consular activities and travel. Mexicali is the capital of Baja California and is just south of the border with Imperial County. Americans are being asked to avoid government buildings in Mexicali and be aware of their surroundings. I'm Jack Cronin.
1: NFL owners are approving the record sale of the Seattle Seahawks to an ownership group led by the Kostler family. Reports say league owners unanimously approved the deal Wednesday during a special meeting in Atlanta. The Kostler group agreed in July to buy the team from the Paul G. Allen estate for an NFL record deal worth more than $9.6 billion. A former substitute teacher in Beverly Hills, California, in the Unified School District there, is claiming she was fired for an anti-Trump social media post. Daniel Martindale has details.
4: Joni Garrett is filing a wrongful termination lawsuit. She says the post was published on her personal Facebook page outside of school hours. It was made the day after a pro-Trump rally on campus following the 2024 presidential election. She said some students took it too far, harassing and intimidating other students. Garrett was a teacher.

0: away at the age of 80 following a brief battle with cancer in Nashville. I'm Scott Carr.
1: From your Southeast Iowa Information Center, I'm Allison Jacobs. A Burlington woman faces a felony charge following a fire that left a home uninhabitable. Crystal Armstrong, age 36 of Burlington, is charged with second-degree arson in connection with an August 13 fire at a residence on Iowa Street. Court documents allege Armstrong lit a shrine on the home's back porch using a candle. Investigators believe the candle fell to the floor and started the fire near the porch and rear entrance. No injuries were reported, but the house sustained significant damage and was declared uninhabitable. The property was not insured. Armstrong was arrested Saturday and remains in the Des Moines County Jail on a $10,000 cash-only bond. A preliminary hearing is scheduled for September 1st. The charge is an accusation, and Armstrong is presumed innocent unless proven guilty. A Fairfield man has been arrested following an investigation into a burglary reported earlier this month. Fairfield police responded shortly after 10:30 in the morning, August 6th, to a business in the 600 block of West Stone Avenue. Investigators determined someone had unlawfully entered the building during the previous night and removed numerous items. Several of the stolen items were later recovered near the property. After collecting evidence, reviewing surveillance footage, and conducting interviews, police identified Gregory Scott Robinson, age 47 of Fairfield, as the alleged suspect. An arrest warrant was issued, and officers had been attempting to locate him. Robinson was found and arrested shortly before 8 p.m. on Monday. He is charged with third-degree burglary, a Class D felony. Robinson was taken to the Jefferson County Jail, where he is being held on bond pending an initial court appearance. Iowa voters who plan to vote by mail may now request an absentee ballot for the November 3rd general election. Registered voters must submit a completed absentee ballot request form to their county auditor. The form requires the voter's name, date of birth, residential address, voter verification number, election information, and signature. County auditors will begin mailing absentee ballots on October 14th. Requests for a mailed ballot must reach the appropriate county auditor's office by 5 p.m. on October 19th. Completed ballots may be returned by mail or delivered to the county auditor's office. Ballots must arrive before polls close at 8 p.m. on Election Day to be eligible for counting. Voters may also cast an absentee ballot in person at their county auditor's office beginning October 14th. Request forms and additional instructions are available through the Iowa Secretary of State's website or from county auditors across Southeast Iowa. The Mount Pleasant City Council will meet in regular session tonight at 5:30 at City Hall. Under old business, council members will consider renewing a Class C retail alcohol license with outdoor service for St. Alphonsus Catholic Church at 607 South Jackson Street. New business includes the possible reappointment of Deb Schmidt to the Mount Pleasant Library Board. The council will also consider authorizing Mayor Steve Brimhall to sign a letter supporting the Historic Preservation Commission's application for a certified local government grant. The funding would be used to conduct a historical survey of the residential neighborhood north of downtown Mount Pleasant. Tonight's meeting will also include reports from city officers and an opportunity for public comment. The council will meet in the second floor City Administrators Conference Room at City Hall. That's 307 East Monroe Street tonight at 5:30. Mount Pleasant students and families are being reminded that Friday will be a full day of school. The Mount Pleasant Community School District says there will be no early dismissal Friday. Families should plan for students to remain in class through the district's regular dismissal time. The reminder was shared by Mount Pleasant Community High School to help clear up any confusion about Friday's schedule. The Mount Pleasant Music Boosters are preparing for one of their biggest events of the year, and they need the community's help. The 26th annual Mount Pleasant Marching Band Invitational will be held Saturday, September 19th. Mount Pleasant will welcome marching bands from 10 schools across Southeast Iowa and West Central Illinois for an evening of music and competition. The Invitational is also one of the largest annual fundraisers supporting the Mount Pleasant Music Boosters and the school district's music department. Volunteers are needed to help throughout the evening. Anyone interested may find the Sign Up Genius registration link on the Mount Pleasant Music Boosters Facebook page. Organizers say community support helps make the invitation.

0: educational possible while benefiting Mount Pleasant students, staff, and fine arts programs. Prospective vendors are being warned about a scam involving the upcoming Keosauqua Fall Festival. Engage Keosauqua and the Van Buren County Sheriff's Office have received reports of fraudulent emails from someone falsely claiming to coordinate vendor registration for the October event. The emails request vendor payments through mobile payment applications. Residents and business owners should not send money or personal information in response to unsolicited messages. The only legitimate ways to register are by completing the official application at keosauqua.com or obtaining a paper application from Hotel Manning. Questions about vendor registration may be directed to Joy at Hotel Manning. Residents may also contact Engage Keosauqua at 319-931-6675. The Keosauqua Fall Festival is scheduled for October 9th through October 11th. All God's Creatures Animal Shelter is calling for volunteers to help during the Midwest Old Threshers reunion in Mount Pleasant. The shelter still has more than 70 shifts to fill as part of its Old Threshers fundraising contract. Volunteers will handle simple jobs such as supervising parking lot entrances, helping visitors safely cross streets, and directing vehicles into parking areas. Each shift lasts about 2 to 3 hours, with morning, midday, and evening options available. Families and couples are also encouraged to volunteer together. Every completed shift earns money for the shelter, helping cover animal care and operating expenses. All God's Creatures says its utility bills alone total more than $1,000 each month. The volunteer sign-up link is available on the All God's Creatures Facebook page. Those unable to volunteer are encouraged to share the opportunity with friends and family. Iowa's wet and humid summer is causing some black walnut trees to turn yellow and lose their leaves earlier than usual. The Iowa Department of Natural Resources says it is seeing slightly more walnut anthracnose than normal this year. The common fungal disease causes brown or black spots on leaves, followed by yellowing and premature leaf drop. Prolonged wet conditions have created an ideal environment for new infections. Symptoms are typically most noticeable in late summer, and heavily affected walnut trees may have thin crowns or lose most of their foliage by August. While the appearance can be concerning, the DNR says the early leaf loss is generally more noticeable than harmful. By late summer, trees have already completed much of their annual growth and stored most of their energy needed for the following year. Treatment is usually unnecessary, and otherwise healthy black walnut trees are expected to produce leaves normally next spring. Anthracnose can also affect other Iowa hardwoods, including oak, maple, sycamore, ash, linden, and hickory. However, the fungi responsible are generally specific to each type of tree. And now for a look at our notices of death in the area. Jerry Glensman, age 84, of Mount Pleasant, passed away Sunday, August 23rd. A mass of Christian burial will be held at 10:30 on Monday at the St. Alphonsus Catholic Church. Burial will follow in the St. Alphonsus Cemetery. Visitation will be from 1 to 5 p.m. Sunday at the Olson Yoder Funeral Home. A rosary will be recited at 4:30. Online condolences may be directed to olsonyoderfh.com in memory of Jerry Glansman. Nancy C. McDowell, age 89, of Ottumwa and formerly of Mount Pleasant, passed away Sunday, August 23rd. A graveside funeral service for Nancy will be held at 2:30 tomorrow afternoon at the St. Alphonsus Cemetery in Mount Pleasant. Visitation will be from 1 to 2 p.m. tomorrow afternoon at the Kimsey Funeral Home of Mount Pleasant. Online condolences may be directed to kimseyfh.com for Nancy McDowell. Loretta Wheeler, age 94, of Muscatine, passed away Thursday, August 20th. Visitation will be from 4 to 6 p.m. on Thursday at the Snyder and Hollenbaugh Funeral and Cremation Services of Wapello. Funeral services will be at 1:30 in the afternoon on Friday at the funeral home. A celebration of life will begin at 4 p.m. on Friday at the Muscatine American Legion. Online condolences may be left for the family at sandhfuneralservices.com for Loretta Wheeler. Alan Eugene Ball, age 75, of Donelson, passed away Thursday, August 20th. 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Online condolences may be made to the family at schmitzfuneralhomes.com for Alan Ball. Kenneth Kenny Waterhouse, age 72, of Mount Pleasant, passed away Thursday, August 20th. Funeral services will begin at 11 a.m. on Friday at the Olson Yoder Funeral Home. 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That's a look at our Southeast Iowa information. For full stories, head to KILJ.com. I'm Allison Jacobs. Have a great day.
1: Here's your KILJ forecast for Southeast Iowa. Lows level off around 61 tonight under mainly clear skies. Winds out of the northwest around 5 miles per hour. Lots of sunshine again tomorrow. Daytime highs approaching 82. Lows level off around 59 tomorrow night. Clear skies. Ample sunshine and dry Friday. Clouds on the increase by Saturday. Low 80s Friday. Mid 80s by Saturday. I'm meteorologist Paul Trombley. Currently, it's 79 degrees.

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Lows around 61 tonight under mainly clear skies. Northwesterly winds around 5 miles per hour. Lots of sunshine again tomorrow. Highs around 82. Tomorrow night, lows around 59. I'm meteorologist Paul Frombly. Currently, it's 79 degrees.

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0: Welcome to Henry County. I am County Supervisor Mark Lindeen. 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We are glad you've decided to spend part of your Labor Day holiday with us and hope you enjoy Midwest Old Thrashers and Settlers Reunion.
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Lows level off around 61 tonight under mainly clear skies. Northwesterly winds around 5 miles per hour. Mainly clear tomorrow. Highs around 82. Clear skies tomorrow night, 59. I'm meteorologist Paul Frombly. Currently 79.

0: This is information from around the world on KILJ.
1: A federal judge has lifted the final injunction blocking President Trump's nationwide mail voting order. This after the Justice Department asked a judge in Boston to drop her injunction after the Supreme Court lifted blocks imposed by lower courts. The federal judge agreed today with the DOJ, though more challenges are expected. In fact, Washington State's now joining 25 other states in a new lawsuit that would block the U.S. Post Office from overseeing mail-in voting nationally, as ordered by President Trump.
2: Washington state officials say they'll file a lawsuit to block President Trump's executive order on mail-in voting after the U.S. Supreme Court allowed the measure to proceed temporarily. The executive order would create a federal list of eligible voters and require the Postal Service to deliver ballots only to those on the list, alongside mandates for specific ballot designs and tracking barcodes. State leaders argue this infringes on Washington's constitutional authority to run its own elections. I'm Matt Pacini.
1: Meta Platforms has reached a nearly $17 billion settlement in a landmark trial around teenage social media addiction. Several states had sued the tech giant, alleging it deliberately designed its social media platforms, including Facebook, to engage kids and get them addicted to it. As part of the settlement, Meta denies the allegations but commits to establishing daily limits and blocking nighttime use for teenage users. The alleged mastermind of the 9/11 attacks will stand trial in June of 2028. A military judge making that ruling today, nearly 25 years after the attacks. Khalid Sheikh Mohammed was captured in 2003 and has been held at Guantanamo Bay since 2006. Testimony has wrapped up in the Lindsey Clancy murder trial going on in Massachusetts, so the jury could start deliberating soon. Cross-examination of the final witness concluded today, and closing arguments are set for tomorrow. Clancy's admitted to strangling her three young children in 2023, but has pled not guilty, claiming she was suffering from postpartum psychosis. I'm Scott Carr. The first confirmed deaths from measles in Pennsylvania in 35 years has got that state's health secretary saying in a release it's because measles had been largely eradicated, but people seem to be unfamiliar now with the disease's potential severity. As we hear from NBC's Erica Edwards, two people have died from the disease in Pennsylvania.
3: They were from Lancaster County and had not been vaccinated. This is the epicenter of the state's growing measles outbreak. 393 cases as of Wednesday morning. Now, this outbreak has stretched well beyond this community. In fact, nationwide, there's been more than 2,700 confirmed measles cases in this country. What most of them have in common is that they were all unvaccinated.
1: Now, Robert F. Kennedy Jr. is responding to Pennsylvania Governor Josh Shapiro's statements, putting some of the blame for lower vaccination rates in the U.S. on the health secretary and on the White House. In a post, Kennedy says he doesn't spread vaccine misinformation. At a news conference, Shapiro said there's real-life consequences to scaring people and not relying

0: anticipate the company will announce the latest iPhone and Apple Watches that could include Apple's first ever folding phone. It marks the first launch event under CEO John Ternus. The next launch takes place September 9th at Apple's headquarters in Cupertino, California. I'm Scott Carr.
1: Here's your KILJ forecast for Southeast Iowa. Lows dip down to about 61 tonight under mainly clear skies, northwesterly winds around 5 miles per hour. Lots of sunshine again tomorrow. Daytime highs approaching 82. Clear skies tomorrow night. Lows dip down to about 59. Ample sunshine and dry Friday. Clouds on the increase by Saturday. Low 80s Friday. Mid 80s by Saturday. I'm meteorologist Paul Frombly. Right now, it's 79 degrees.

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0: Hey, rodeo fans, it's time for the 78th Annual Tri-State Rodeo, September 9th through the 12th, featuring the top cowboys and cowgirls in the world in the Jim Beyer Shootout with head-to-head competition. 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

0: Here's your KILJ forecast for Southeast Iowa. Lows level off around 61 tonight under mainly clear skies. Winds out of the northwest around 5 miles per hour. Lots of sunshine again tomorrow. Daytime highs approaching 82. Lows level off around 59 tomorrow night. Clear skies. Ample sunshine and dry Friday. Clouds on the increase by Saturday. Low 80s Friday. Mid 80s by Saturday. I'm meteorologist Paul Trombley. Currently, it's 79 degrees.
1: Big John. Big John.
2: Every morning at the mine, you could see him arrive. He stood 6 foot six and weighed 245, kind of broad at the shoulder and narrow at the hip. And everybody

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He didn't say much, he kind of quiet and shy. And if you spoke at all, you just said hi to Big John. Somebody said he came from New Orleans, where he got in a fight over a Cajun queen, and a crashing blow from a huge right hand sent a Louisiana fella to the promised land.

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With Jackson Timbers, they started back down. 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
3: Lows around 61 tonight, under mainly clear skies, northwesterly winds around 5 miles per hour. Lots of sunshine again tomorrow, highs around 82. Tomorrow night, lows around 59. I'm meteorologist Paul Frombly. Currently, it's 79 degrees.

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0: This is information from around the world on KILJ.
1: Meta Platforms is settling its federal trial over social media addiction. Several states had sued the tech giant, alleging it designed its social media platforms, including Facebook and WhatsApp, to engage children and get them addicted to it. Mitch McCann has more.
2: Meta has agreed to pay up to $16.68 billion and make significant changes to its social media apps, including strengthening its age assurance systems, making it harder for children to access inappropriate content, and introducing daily usage limits and nighttime blocks for teenagers.
1: As part of the settlement, Meta does not admit to the allegations. A federal judge has lifted a nationwide block on President Trump's executive order targeting mail-in voting. The Justice Department asked a judge in Boston to drop an injunction after the Supreme Court lifted blocks imposed by lower courts. The federal judge Wednesday agreed with the DOJ, but more challenges are expected. Trump's order directs federal agencies to compile a list of confirmed U.S. citizens eligible to vote in every state, and for the Postal Service to oversee all mail-in voting going forward. The FBI has seized platforms used by Chinese state-sponsored hackers to target the U.S. More from Jack Cronin.
3: The Justice Department says hackers backed by the Chinese government targeted the U.S. Senate, the Federal Reserve, NASA, the Department of Health and Human Services, the National Institutes of Health, and the DOJ. The FBI has now seized domains and platforms used by the hackers. They are charging the People's Republic of China state-sponsored group known as QTFY with using platforms to target U.S. critical infrastructure. I'm Jack Cronin.
1: President Trump plans to headline a fundraiser in Houston Thursday for Texas State Attorney General Ken Paxton's bid for the U.S. Senate. The Republicans locked in a tight race with Democratic State Representative James Tallarico. Both parties see the race as being key to deciding who controls the Senate. I'm Scott Carr. A Trump administration plan to allow up to 300,000 tons of ground beef to be imported into the U.S. without out-of-quota tariffs just for the next 90 days is not helping President Trump's reputation with American ranchers, as we hear from Chris Caraccio.
4: That's according to the U.S. Cattlemen's Association chief after the president agreed to import beef to reduce the price of meat at stores across the country. Justin Tupper, president of the association, said on MS Now that bringing in foreign beef won't bring down the price of beef in store or help ranchers increase their herds. Trump planned to import 300,000 metric tons of foreign ground beef without tariffs over 90 days. I'm Chris Caraccio.
1: Several dozen Americans are missing after flash flooding tore through valleys in Nepal in that country's northern areas. Nepalese officials say almost 100 deaths have been reported and more than 300 people are still missing. The floods have decimated villages, ripping through houses, roads, bridges, and power plants. Brian Koberger, the man who admitted to stabbing to death four University of Idaho students in 2022, will get a chance in court to explain why he should be allowed to withdraw his guilty plea, as we hear from Brad Ford.
5: Brian Koberger says he was convinced to falsely confess to committing the murder. He says he was not aware of evidence that didn't get admitted into the trial. Prosecutors wanted the judge to dismiss Koberger's petition without a hearing. Judge Stephen Hippler will hold a status conference in June 2027, and then 2 weeks later, there will be an evidentiary hearing. I'm Brad Ford.
1: Actor Tim Curry has died at the age of 80. Curry was launched to stardom after playing Dr. Frankenfurter in the Rocky Horror Picture Show film, but is also known for playing Pennywise the Clown in 1990's It.
6: Kiss me, fat boy!
1: And as the hotel clerk, Mr. Hector, in Home Alone 2, Lost in New York, TMZ reports Curry had been dealing with health issues for years and passed away Tuesday night. I'm Scott Carr.
0: From your Southeast Iowa Information Center, I'm Allison Jacobs. A Burlington woman faces a felony charge following a fire that left a home uninhabitable. Crystal Armstrong, age 36 of Burlington, is charged with second-degree arson in connection with an August 13 fire at a residence on Iowa Street. Court documents allege Armstrong lit a shrine on the home's back porch using a candle. Investigators believe the candle fell to the floor and started the fire near the porch and rear entrance. No injuries were reported, but the house sustained significant damage and was declared uninhabitable. The property was not insured. Armstrong was arrested Saturday and

recovered near the property. After collecting evidence, reviewing surveillance footage, and conducting interviews, police identified Gregory Scott Robinson, age 47, of Fairfield, as the alleged suspect. An arrest warrant was issued, and officers had been attempting to locate him. Robinson was found and arrested shortly before 8 p.m. on Monday. He is charged with third-degree burglary, a Class D felony. Robinson was taken to the Jefferson County Jail, where he is being held on bond pending an initial court appearance. Iowa voters who plan to vote by mail may now request an absentee ballot for the November 3rd general election. Registered voters must submit a completed absentee ballot request form to their county auditor. The form requires the voter's name, date of birth, residential address, voter verification number, election information, and signature. County auditors will begin mailing absentee ballots on October 14th. Requests for a mailed ballot must reach the appropriate county auditor's office by 5 p.m. on October 19th. Completed ballots may be returned by mail or delivered to the county auditor's office. Ballots must arrive before polls close at 8 p.m. on election day to be eligible for counting. Voters may also cast an absentee ballot in person at their county auditor's office beginning October 14th. Request forms and additional instructions are available through the Iowa Secretary of State's website or from county auditors across Southeast Iowa. The Mount Pleasant City Council will meet in regular session tonight at 5:30 at City Hall. Under old business, council members will consider renewing a Class C retail alcohol license with outdoor service for St. Alphonsus Catholic Church at 607 South Jackson Street. New business includes the possible reappointment of Deb Schmidt to the Mount Pleasant Library Board. The council will also consider authorizing Mayor Steve Brimhall to sign a letter supporting the Historic Preservation Commission's application for a certified local government grant. The funding would be used to conduct a historical survey of the residential neighborhood north of downtown Mount Pleasant. Tonight's meeting will also include reports from city officers and an opportunity for public comment. The council will meet in the second floor City Administrators Conference Room at City Hall. That's 307 East Monroe Street tonight at 5:30. Mount Pleasant students and families are being reminded that Friday will be a full day of school. The Mount Pleasant Community School District says there will be no early dismissal Friday. Families should plan for students to remain in class through the district's regular dismissal time. The reminder was shared by Mount Pleasant Community High School to help clear up any confusion about Friday's schedule. The Mount Pleasant Music Boosters are preparing for one of their biggest events of the year, and they need the community's help. The 26th annual Mount Pleasant Marching Band Invitational will be held Saturday, September 19th. Mount Pleasant will welcome marching bands from 10 schools across Southeast Iowa and West Central Illinois for an evening of music and competition. The Invitational is also one of the largest annual fundraisers supporting the Mount Pleasant Music Boosters and the school district's music department. Volunteers are needed to help throughout the evening. Anyone interested may find the Sign Up Genius registration link on the Mount Pleasant Music Boosters Facebook page. Organizers say community support helps make the Invitational possible while benefiting Mount Pleasant students, staff, and fine arts programs. Prospective vendors are being warned about a scam involving the upcoming Keosauqua Fall Festival. Engage Keosauqua and the Van Buren County Sheriff's Office have received reports of fraudulent emails from someone falsely claiming to coordinate vendor registration for the October event. The emails request vendor payments through mobile payment applications. Residents and business owners should not send money or personal information in response to unsolicited messages. The only legitimate ways to register are by completing the official application at keosauqua.com or obtaining a paper application from Hotel Manning. Questions about vendor registration may be directed to Joy at Hotel Manning. Residents may also contact Engage Keosauqua at 319-931-6675. The Keosauqua Fall Festival is scheduled for October 9th through October 11th. All God's Creatures Animal Shelter is calling for volunteers to help during the Midwest Old Threshers reunion in Mount Pleasant. The shelter still has more than 70 shifts to fill as part of its Old Threshers fundraising contract.

0: Volunteers will handle simple jobs such as supervising parking lot entrances, helping visitors safely cross streets, and directing vehicles into parking areas. Each shift lasts about 2 to 3 hours, with morning, midday, and evening options available. Families and couples are also encouraged to volunteer together. Every completed shift earns money for the shelter, helping cover animal care and operating expenses. All God's Creatures says its utility bills alone total more than $1,000 each month. The volunteer sign-up link is available on the All God's Creatures Facebook page. Those unable to volunteer are encouraged to share the opportunity with friends and family. Iowa's wet and humid summer is causing some black walnut trees to turn yellow and lose their leaves earlier than usual. The Iowa Department of Natural Resources says it is seeing slightly more walnut anthracnose than normal this year. The common fungal disease causes brown or black spots on leaves, followed by yellowing and premature leaf drop. Prolonged wet conditions have created an ideal environment for new infections. Symptoms are typically most noticeable in late summer, and heavily affected walnut trees may have thin crowns or lose most of their foliage by August. While the appearance can be concerning, the DNR says the early leaf loss is generally more noticeable than harmful. By late summer, trees have already completed much of their annual growth and stored most of their energy needed for the following year. Treatment is usually unnecessary, and otherwise healthy black walnut trees are expected to produce leaves normally next spring. Anthracnose can also affect other Iowa hardwoods, including oak, maple, sycamore, ash, linden, and hickory. However, the fungi responsible are generally specific to each type of tree. And now for a look at our notices of death in the area. Jerry Glensman, age 84, of Mount Pleasant, passed away Sunday, August 23rd. A mass of Christian burial will be held at 10:30 on Monday at the St. Alphonsus Catholic Church. Burial will follow in the St. Alphonsus Cemetery. Visitation will be from 1 to 5 p.m. Sunday at the Olson Yoder Funeral Home. A rosary will be recited at 4:30. Online condolences may be directed to olsonyoderfh.com in memory of Jerry Glansman. Nancy C. McDowell, age 89, of Ottumwa and formerly of Mount Pleasant, passed away Sunday, August 23rd. A graveside funeral service for Nancy will be held at 2:30 tomorrow afternoon at the St. Alphonsus Cemetery in Mount Pleasant. Visitation will be from 1 to 2 p.m. tomorrow afternoon at the Kimsey Funeral Home of Mount Pleasant. Online condolences may be directed to kimseyfh.com for Nancy McDowell. Loretta Wheeler, age 94, of Muscatine, passed away Thursday, August 20th. Visitation will be from 4 to 6 p.m. on Thursday at the Snyder and Hollenbaugh Funeral and Cremation Services of Wapello. Funeral services will be at 1:30 in the afternoon on Friday at the funeral home. A celebration of life will begin at 4 p.m. on Friday at the Muscatine American Legion. Online condolences may be left for the family at sandhfuneralservices.com for Loretta Wheeler. Alan Eugene Ball, age 75, of Donelson, passed away Thursday, August 20th. 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Online condolences may be made to the family at schmitzfuneralhomes.com for Alan Ball. Kenneth Kenny Waterhouse, age 72, of Mount Pleasant, passed away Thursday, August 20th. Funeral services will begin at 11 a.m. on Friday at the Olson Yoder Funeral Home. 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That's a look at our Southeast Iowa information. For full stories, head to KILJ.com. I'm Allison Jacobs. Have a great day.
1: Lows level off around 61 tonight under mainly clear skies. Northwesterly winds around 5 miles per hour. Mainly clear tomorrow. Highs around 82. Clear skies tomorrow night, 59. I'm meteorologist Paul Frombly. Currently 79.

0: 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Mount Pleasant, fresh off their best season in over a decade, heads over to Mediapolis, attempting to stifle the Bulldog rushing attack. 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
1: Here's your KILJ forecast for Southeast Iowa. Lows dip down to about 61 tonight under mainly clear skies, northwesterly winds around 5 miles per hour. Lots of sunshine again tomorrow. Daytime highs approaching 82. Clear skies tomorrow night. Lows dip down to about 59. Ample sunshine and dry Friday. Clouds on the increase by Saturday. Low 80s Friday. Mid 80s by Saturday. I'm meteorologist Paul Frombly. Right now, it's 79 degrees.

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3: Here's your KILJ forecast for Southeast Iowa. Lows level off around 61 tonight under mainly clear skies. Winds out of the northwest around 5 miles per hour. Lots of sunshine again tomorrow. Daytime highs approaching 82. Lows level off around 59 tomorrow night. Clear skies. Ample sunshine and dry Friday. Clouds on the increase by Saturday. Low 80s Friday. Mid 80s by Saturday. I'm meteorologist Paul Trombley. Currently, it's 79 degrees.

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0: This is information from around the world on KILJ.
1: A federal judge has lifted the final injunction blocking President Trump's nationwide mail voting executive order after a judge in Boston agreed with the Justice Department to drop her injunction following the Supreme Court's decision this week to lift blocks imposed by lower courts. The order directs federal agencies to compile lists of confirmed U.S. citizens eligible to vote for every state. Then the Postal Service would oversee all mail-in voting. More legal challenges are expected. Meta Platforms has reached a nearly $17 billion settlement in a landmark trial around teenage social media addiction. Several states sued the tech giant, alleging it designed its social media platforms like Facebook to engage children and get them addicted. They also claim Meta misled users about the safety of the apps. As part of the settlement, Meta does not admit to any of the allegations. The Pakistani militant who took credit for the 9/11 attacks will be facing trial in June of 2028. Lizzie Rautabali has the latest from New York.
2: A military judge made the ruling on Wednesday just ahead of the 25th anniversary of the attacks. Khalid Sheikh Mohammed has been held at Guantanamo Bay since 2003 for his role in the terrorist attacks that killed nearly 3,000 people. Prosecutors originally wanted a trial in 2027. However, the judge said that was too soon. Lieutenant Colonel Michael Schramma set the trial date for Monday, June 5th, 2028. In New York, I'm Lizzie Radabali.
1: At least 47 Americans are missing following flash flooding that swept through valleys in northern Nepal. That from Nepali officials. More than 150 deaths have been reported, and more than 300 people are still missing. The flash floods decimated villages as they ripped through houses, roads, bridges, and power plants. The jury in the Lindsey Clancy murder trial in Massachusetts may start deliberating soon. Cross-examination of the final witness concluded Wednesday, and closing arguments are set for tomorrow. I'm Scott Carr. Surveillance cameras in American neighborhoods are going too far. That's been the message this week from officials and residents of Manatee County in Florida, where residents have just voted to ban flock cameras on county property, including parks, buildings, and facilities.
3: There's just too much that is heading us, I believe, personally, in the direction of becoming a surveillance state.
1: And the county commissioner, Bob McCann, says he believes the number of cameras being installed has just gotten to be too much.
4: Somebody's got to get a handle on it, because it's like he said, you know, you don't want to go to Premier Park and, you know, have your face on a camera just because you went to a park.
1: This as some law enforcement continues to defend the cameras, saying they help catch criminals and solve crimes. Uber says it's rolling out a new feature designed to give parents a little peace of mind.
5: The rideshare company unveiled live video streaming for Uber teen accounts that allows a linked parent or guardian to peek in on a teenager's ride in real time through the front-facing camera on the driver's phone. The stream is also encrypted. The new feature will be available in 9 markets, including Atlanta, Orlando, and Phoenix, with Uber saying they plan to expand the feature nationwide over the coming weeks. I'm at Mattinson.
1: A former U.S. Postal Service mail carrier in Georgia is sentenced to 2 years in federal prison for stealing items worth more than $1 million. Melissa McAfee delivered packages in the Smyrna area near Atlanta between 2022 and 24, and the Post Office Inspector General launched an investigation. The office received surveillance footage showing McAfee responsible for the thefts. Search warrants turned up 145 checks and 37 gift cards in stolen mail. Today is National Dog Day in the U.S., created back in 2004 to raise awareness about the massive number of dogs stuck in shelters that need adoption. That's when the phrase "adopt, don't shop" started popping up, urging people to think twice before buying puppies at pet stores. I'm Scott Carr.
6: Lows around 61 tonight under mainly clear skies. Northwesterly winds around 5 miles per hour. Lots of sunshine again tomorrow. Highs around 82. Tomorrow night, lows around 59. I'm meteorologist Paul Frombly. Currently, it's 79 degrees.

0: How about we get together and celebrate the values, traditions, and history of Mediapolis? 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

Lows level off around 61 tonight under mainly clear skies. Northwesterly winds around 5 miles per hour. Mainly clear tomorrow. Highs around 82. Clear skies tomorrow night, 59. I'm meteorologist Paul Frombly. Currently 79.

0: Friday Night Football's back on KILJ as two playoff teams clash for a Week 1 showdown. Mount Pleasant, fresh off their best season in over a decade, heads over to Mediapolis, attempting to stifle the Bulldog rushing attack. 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

Here's your KILJ forecast for Southeast Iowa. Lows dip down to about 61 tonight under mainly clear skies, northwesterly winds around 5 miles per hour. Lots of sunshine again tomorrow. Daytime highs approaching 82. Clear skies tomorrow night. Lows dip down to about 59. Ample sunshine and dry Friday. Clouds on the increase by Saturday. Low 80s Friday. Mid 80s by Saturday. I'm meteorologist Paul Frombly. Right now, it's 79 degrees.

0: This is information from around the world on KILJ.
1: A coalition of Democratic-led states are suing to block President Trump's order limiting mail-in voting. Shortly after the lawsuit was filed, a federal judge lifted a block on the executive order, allowing it to be implemented. The order directs agencies to compile a list of confirmed U.S. citizens eligible to vote in each state. The Postal Service would then oversee mail-in voting by establishing uniform standards. The White House says the order is about common sense measures that protect the security of mail-in ballots. The lawsuit, though, calls the order unconstitutional. The 24 states argue that states set election rules, not the federal government. Meta's agreeing to settle its federal trial over social media addiction. Mitch McCann reports.
2: Meta has agreed to pay up to $16.68 billion and make significant changes to its social media apps, including strengthening its age assurance systems, making it harder for children to access inappropriate content, and introducing daily usage limits and nighttime blocks for teenagers.
1: Several states sued the tech giant, alleging it designed its social media platforms to engage children and get them addicted. Meta denies the allegation. The alleged mastermind of the 9/11 attacks will stand trial in June of 2028. That story from Scott Carr.
3: A military judge made the ruling Wednesday, nearly 25 years after the attacks and 2 weeks before the 25th anniversary. Khalid Sheikh Mohammed was captured in 2003 and has been held at Guantanamo since 2006. Mohammed and two others had agreed to a plea deal with the Biden administration to be spared the death penalty, but that was canceled after some victims' families expressed outrage. I'm Scott Carr.
1: Actor Tim Curry has died at the age of 80. He's best known for his role as Dr. Frankenfurter in the Rocky Horror Picture Show. TMZ says Curry had been dealing with health issues for years and passed away on Tuesday night. He's also known for his role as Pennywise in 1990's It and as the hotel clerk Mr. Hector in Home Alone 2, Lost in New York. I'm Tammy Trujillo. President Trump's reputation with ranchers appears to have taken a hit. Chris Caraggio has details.
4: That's according to the U.S. Cattlemen's Association chief after the president agreed to import beef to reduce the price of meat at stores across the country. Justin Tupper, president of the association, said on MS Now that bringing in foreign beef won't bring down the price of beef in store or help ranchers increase their herds. Trump planned to import 300,000 metric tons of foreign ground beef without tariffs over 90 days. I'm Chris Caraggio.
1: President Trump is headlining a fundraiser in Houston Thursday for Texas State Attorney General Ken Paxton's bid for the U.S. Senate. The Republican is locked in a tight race with Democratic State Representative James Tallarico. Both parties see the race as being key to deciding who controls the Senate. Trump will stay in Houston Thursday night for an event honoring the NASA's Artemis II crew members on Friday. He'll be at NASA's Johnson Space Center to award the crew the Congressional Space Medal of Honor. United Airlines is adding 10 new destinations next year. Matt Mattinson has the list.
5: I'm leaving on a jet plane. I don't know when I'll be back again.
6: That's the largest international expansion in the company's nearly century-long history. It'll introduce nonstop flights to various cities in Japan, France, Luxembourg, Spain, Portugal, Slovenia, and Italy. Aside from the cities introduced in Italy, no other U.S. airline flies directly to any other cities on the list. The new flights will begin operating next spring. I'm Matt Mattinson.
1: Apple will host its next launch event next month. Analysts anticipate the company will premiere the latest iPhones and Apple Watches. That could include Apple's first ever folding phone. This will mark the first launch event under CEO John Ternus. The event takes place September 9th at Apple's headquarters in Cupertino, California. I'm Tammy Trujillo.
7: Here's your KILJ forecast for Southeast Iowa. Lows dip down to about 61 overnight under mainly clear skies, northwesterly winds around 5 miles per hour. Mainly clear again Thursday. High temperatures reach up to 82. Clear skies Thursday night. Lows level off around 59. Lots of sunshine and dry Friday. Clouds on the increase by Saturday. Low 80s Friday. Mid 80s by Saturday. I'm meteorologist Paul Trombley. Currently 79.

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Lows level off around 61. Overnight, under mainly clear skies, northwest winds around 5 miles per hour. Mainly clear again Thursday, 82. Clear skies Thursday night, lows level off around 59. I'm meteorologist Paul Frombly. Right now, it's 79 degrees.

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5: Mainly clear skies overnight with a low of 61. Northwest winds around 5 miles per hour. Daytime highs approaching 82 Thursday. Lows around 59 Thursday night. Clear skies. I'm meteorologist Paul Frombly. Right now, it's 79 degrees.

0: Mohammed was captured in 2003 and has been held at Guantanamo since 2006. Mohammed and two others had agreed to a plea deal with the Biden administration to be spared the death penalty, but that was canceled after some victims' families expressed outrage. I'm Scott Carr.
1: The future of sharing a job site with a robot is taking shape in Texas. The National Science Foundation says the University of Texas at Austin will lead a $30 million National Robotics Center. Researchers will study how machines can adjust to real human movements in hospitals, workplaces, homes, and public spaces. The Texas hub is part of a bigger $90 million federal science investment, creating three new research centers. Engineers say the goal is making smart tools genuinely helpful so humans and robots can work safely side by side.
2: Islands in the stream, that is what we are.
1: Dolly Parton's music legacy includes one last surprise for fans. It's an unreleased song titled My Place in History, and it's locked in a chestnut box at Dollywood's Dreammore Resort in Pigeon Forge, Texas. That box will stay closed until January 19, 2046, what would have been Parton's 100th birthday. Her wish was for the song to be heard by future generations rather than immediately after she departed. She wrote My Place in History in 2015 when she opened her Dreammore Resort. The NFL is eliminating the Pro Bowl game while keeping the annual honor for the league's top players. The Athletic reports league execs presented the change to team owners Wednesday after years of experimenting with tackle, flag football, and skills competitions. 88 players will continue to be selected through voting by fans, players, and coaches, but alternates won't be recognized anymore. Pro Bowlers will instead be invited to Los Angeles for an in-person celebration in February. I'm Tammy Trujillo.
3: 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Mainly clear skies overnight with a low of 61. Winds out of the northwest around 5 miles per hour. Mainly clear skies again Thursday. Daytime highs approaching 82. Lows dip down to about 59. Thursday night, clear skies. Clouds on the increase Friday into Saturday. Low 80s Friday, mid 80s by Saturday. I'm meteorologist Paul Trombley. Right now, 79.
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0: Hey, rodeo fans, it's time for the 78th Annual Tri-State Rodeo, September 9th through the 12th, featuring the top cowboys and cowgirls in the world in the Jim Beyer Shootout with head-to-head competition. 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

Here's your updated forecast brought to you by Quickstar, supporting local weather and communities across the state. Lows dip down to about 61 overnight under mainly clear skies, northwesterly winds around 5 miles per hour. Lots of sunshine again Thursday. High temperatures reach up to 82. Lows dip down to about 59 Thursday night. Clear skies and dry Friday. Clouds on the increase by Saturday. Low 80s Friday, mid 80s by Saturday. I'm meteorologist Paul Trombley. Currently, it's 79 degrees.

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0: Friday night football's back on KILJ as two playoff teams clash for a week one showdown. Mount Pleasant, fresh off their best season in over a decade, heads over to Mediapolis, attempting to stifle the Bulldog rushing attack. Don't miss the Panthers season opener on KILJ 105.5 FM, KILJ.com this Friday night with the pregame show at 7:15 p.m. Kickoff at 7:30.
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3: Lows level off around 61 overnight under mainly clear skies, northwest winds around 5 miles per hour. Mainly clear again Thursday, 82. Clear skies Thursday night, lows level off around 59. I'm meteorologist Paul Frombly. Right now, it's 79 degrees.

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1: Meta has reached a nearly $17 billion settlement in a landmark trial around teen social media addiction. Mark Mayfield has the details.
2: Several states sued the tech giant, alleging it designed its social media platforms, including Facebook and WhatsApp, to engage children and get them addicted. They also claimed Meta misled users about the safety of the apps. As part of the settlement, Meta denied the allegations but committed to establishing daily limits and blocks on nighttime use for teenage users, along with enhanced age assurance measures. I'm Mark Mayfield.
1: A federal judge is lifting a nationwide block on President Trump's executive order targeting mail-in voting. The Justice Department asked the judge in Boston to drop her injunction after the Supreme Court lifted blocks imposed by lower courts earlier this week. On Wednesday, the federal judge agreed with the DOJ, but more challenges are expected. The order directs agencies to compile a list of confirmed U.S. citizens eligible to vote in each state. The Postal Service would then oversee mail-in voting by establishing uniform standards. This is all, of course, playing out just ahead of the 2026 midterm elections. President Trump is headlining a fundraiser in Houston today for Texas State Attorney General Ken Paxton's bid for the U.S. Senate. The Republicans locked in a tight race with Democratic State Representative James Tallarico. Both parties see the race as being key to deciding who controls the Senate. Trump will stay in Houston overnight for an event honoring NASA's Artemis II crew members on Friday. He'll be at NASA's Johnson Space Center to award the crew the Congressional Space Medal of Honor. Senate Democrats are pressing Israeli Prime Minister Netanyahu to address what they call a surge in violence in the West Bank. The conflict's driven in part by Israeli settlers allegedly forcefully laying claim to where Palestinians live. The lawmakers, led by California Senator Adam Schiff, wrote in a letter that incidents of fatal violence by settlers have reportedly already surpassed 2025 levels and continue to increase. I'm Tammy Trujillo. President Trump's reputation with ranchers appears to have taken a hit. Chris Caraggio has details.
3: That's according to the U.S. Cattlemen's Association chief after the president agreed to import beef to reduce the price of meat at stores across the country. Justin Tupper, president of the association, said on MS Now that bringing in foreign beef won't bring down the price of beef in store or help ranchers increase their herds. Trump planned to import 300,000 metric tons of foreign ground beef without tariffs over 90 days. I'm Chris Caraggio.
1: A new pill's been approved that nearly doubles the survival rates of patients dealing with pancreatic cancer. The FDA has approved a new pill from Revolution Medicine called Razin-Q, which is taken once daily and inhibits a form of protein that makes tumors grow. The FDA says the pill is a treatment option for patients with advanced pancreatic cancer, which is one of the most deadly forms of cancer. In a late-stage clinical trial, patients who took the pill on average lived twice as long as those who got chemotherapy. The company that makes the pill says out-of-pocket costs for Razin-Q will be about $40,000 a month. United Airlines is adding 10 new destinations next year. Matt Mattinson has that list.
4: I'm leaving on a jet plane. I don't know when I'll be back again.
5: That's the largest international expansion in the company's nearly century-long history. It'll introduce nonstop flights to various cities in Japan, France, Luxembourg, Spain, Portugal, Slovenia, and Italy. Aside from the cities introduced in Italy, no other U.S. airline flies directly to any other cities on the list. The new flights will begin operating next spring. I'm at Mattinson.
1: Apple's next launch event is coming up next month. Analysts expect the company will premiere the latest iPhones and Apple Watches. This could include Apple's first ever folding phone. The event will take place September 9th at Apple's headquarters in Cupertino, California. I'm Tammy Trujillo.
6: Mainly clear skies overnight with a low of 61. Northwest winds around 5 miles per hour. Daytime highs approaching 82 Thursday. Lows around 59 Thursday night. Clear skies. I'm meteorologist Paul Frombly. Right now, it's 79 degrees.

0: How about we get together and celebrate the values, traditions, and history of Mediapolis? 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

Here's your updated forecast brought to you by Quickstar, supporting local weather and communities across the state. Mainly clear skies overnight with a low of 61. Winds out of the northwest around 5 miles per hour. Mainly clear skies again Thursday. Daytime highs approaching 82. Lows dip down to about 59. Thursday night, clear skies. Clouds on the increase Friday into Saturday. Low 80s Friday, mid 80s by Saturday. I'm meteorologist Paul Trombley. Right now, 79.

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2: Here's your updated forecast brought to you by Quickstar, supporting local weather and communities across the state. Lows dip down to about 61 overnight under mainly clear skies, northwesterly winds around 5 miles per hour. Lots of sunshine again Thursday. High temperatures reach up to 82. Lows dip down to about 59 Thursday night. Clear skies and dry Friday. Clouds on the increase by Saturday. Low 80s Friday. Mid 80s by Saturday. I'm meteorologist Paul Trombley. Currently, it's 79 degrees.

0: This is information from around the world on KILJ.
1: At least 160 people are dead after catastrophic flash flooding hit the border of Nepal and Tibet, sweeping through valleys and laying waste to villages. The number of missing has now risen to nearly 1,000, with dozens of Americans among them. The State Department says the U.S. Embassy in Kathmandu is working closely with local authorities to locate and assist U.S. citizens in the affected areas. Meta has reached a nearly $17 billion settlement in a landmark trial around teen social media addiction. Mark Mayfield has the details.
2: Several states sued the tech giant, alleging it designed its social media platforms, including Facebook and WhatsApp, to engage children and get them addicted. They also claimed Meta misled users about the safety of the apps. As part of the settlement, Meta denied the allegations, but committed to establishing daily limits and blocks on nighttime use for teenage users, along with enhanced age assurance measures. I'm Mark Mayfield.
1: The man who admitted to killing four University of Idaho students will get a chance in court to explain why he should be allowed to withdraw that guilty plea. Brad Ford reports.
3: Brian Koberger says he was convinced to falsely confess to committing the murder. He says he was not aware of evidence that didn't get admitted into the trial. Prosecutors wanted the judge to dismiss Koberger's petition without a hearing. Judge Stephen Hippler will hold a status conference in June 2027, and then 2 weeks later, there will be an evidentiary hearing. I'm Brad Ford.
1: A new pill's been approved that nearly doubles the survival rates of patients dealing with pancreatic cancer. The FDA has approved a new pill from Revolution Medicine called Razin-Q, which is taken once daily and inhibits a form of protein that makes tumors grow. The FDA says the pill is a treatment option for patients with advanced pancreatic cancer, one of the most deadly forms of cancer. In a late-stage clinical trial, patients who took the pill on average lived twice as long as those who had chemotherapy. Revolution Medicine says the out-of-pocket cost for Razin-Q will be about $40,000 a month. I'm Tammy Trujillo. The alleged mastermind of the 9/11 attacks will stand trial in June of 28. Scott Carr has details.
4: A military judge made the ruling Wednesday, nearly 25 years after the attacks and 2 weeks before the 25th anniversary. Khalid Sheikh Mohammed was captured in 2003 and has been held at Guantanamo since 2006. Mohammed and two others had agreed to a plea deal with the Biden administration to be spared the death penalty, but that was canceled after some victims' families expressed outrage. I'm Scott Carr.
1: The future of sharing a job site with a robot is taking shape in Texas. The National Science Foundation says the University of Texas at Austin will lead a $30 million National Robotics Center. Researchers will study how machines can adjust to real human movements in hospitals, workplaces, homes, and public spaces. The Texas hub is part of a wider $90 million federal science investment, creating three new research centers. Engineers say the goal is making smart tools genuinely helpful so humans and robots can work safely side by side.
5: Islands in the stream, that is what we are.
1: Dolly Parton's music legacy includes one last surprise for fans. It's an unreleased song titled My Place in History, and it's locked in a chestnut box at Dollywood's Dreammore Resort in Pigeon Forge, Tennessee. That box will stay closed until January 19, 2046, on what would have been Parton's 100th birthday. Her wish was for the song to be heard by future generations rather than immediately after she departed. Parton wrote My Place in History in 2015 when she opened her Dreammore Resort. Prince Harry and Meghan Markle are reportedly back in the UK after relocating from California. The BBC reports that Harry and Meghan, along with their two children, Prince Archie and Princess Lilibet, arrived by a private jet this week. The outlet also says they'll be living in the Cotswolds, a quaint English countryside where they lived back in 2018. I'm Tammy Trujillo.
6: Lows around 61 overnight under clear skies, northwesterly winds, 5 to 10 miles per hour. Ample sunshine expected again Thursday. High temperatures reach up to 82, mainly clear Thursday night. Lows dip down to about 58. I'm meteorologist Paul Frombly. Currently, it's 79 degrees.

0: 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Now roll through at 10:30 a.m. And back this year is the Horseshoe Tournament at 11 a.m. Also making a return this year is Bingo. It's going to be going on Friday from 5 to 8 p.m. And on Saturday, it's an all-day event, 11 a.m. to 8 p.m. With fields of inflatables, human foosball, face painting, and water fights after the pedal pole, there's fun for people of all ages. 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Wrap up the fun with a Sunday church service in the park, followed by a community potluck. August 28th through the 30th, head on over to the Salem Old Settlers and celebrate 143 years of small-town pride. Helping us celebrate Salem Old Settlers is C&M Cooling, Heating, and Plumbing, Mike's Automotive, and Kramer 66.
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Lows around 61 overnight under clear skies, northwesterly winds, 5 to 10 miles per hour. Clear skies again Thursday, 82. Mainly clear skies Thursday night, lows around 58. I'm meteorologist Paul Frombly. Right now, it's 79 degrees.

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2: Here's your KILJ forecast for Southeast Iowa. Clear skies overnight with a low of 61. Northwest winds 5 to 10 miles per hour. Bright sunshine expected again Thursday. High temperatures reach up to 82. Lows dip down to about 58 Thursday night, mainly clear skies. Clear skies and dry Friday, clouds on the increase by Saturday. Low 80s Friday, mid 80s by Saturday. I'm meteorologist Paul Frombly. Right now, 79.

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1: The alleged mastermind of the 9/11 attacks will stand trial in June of 2028. Scott Carr has more.
2: A military judge made the ruling Wednesday, nearly 25 years after the attacks and 2 weeks before the 25th anniversary. Khalid Sheikh Mohammed was captured in 2003 and has been held at Guantanamo since 2006. Mohammed and two others had agreed to a plea deal with the Biden administration to be spared the death penalty, but that was canceled after some victims' families expressed outrage. I'm Scott Carr.
1: At least 160 people are dead after catastrophic flash flooding hit the border of Nepal and Tibet, sweeping through valleys and laying waste to villages. The number of missing has now risen to well over 1,000, with dozens of Americans among them. The State Department says the U.S. Embassy in Kathmandu is working closely with local authorities to locate and assist U.S. citizens in the affected areas. A coalition of Democratic-led states are suing to block President Trump's order limiting mail-in voting. Tammy Trujillo reports.
3: Shortly after that lawsuit was announced, a federal judge lifted a block on the executive order, allowing it to be implemented. The order directs agencies to compile a list of confirmed U.S. citizens eligible to vote in each state. The Postal Service would then oversee mail-in voting by establishing uniform standards. The White House says the order is about common-sense measures that protect the security of mail-in ballots. The lawsuit, though, calls the order unconstitutional. The 24 states argue states set election rules, not the federal government. I'm Tammy Trujillo.
1: After canceling a meeting earlier this week, California Attorney General Rob Bonta says he's still open to speaking with Paramount Skydance officials. Bonta is leading an antitrust lawsuit challenging Paramount's planned $111 billion takeover of Warner Brothers Discovery. The lawsuit has put the merger on hold for now. And actor Tim Curry is dead at the age of 80. He's best known for his role as Dr. Frankenfurter in the Rocky Horror Picture Show. TMZ reports Curry had been dealing with health issues for years and passed away Tuesday night. I'm Mark Mayfield. President Trump says prices are going down as his administration continues to tackle affordability. Speaking on the Glenn Beck program, Trump was asked about costs for everyday Americans.
4: I inherited a mess in so many ways. The border, which I solved very quickly. I inherited so many different problems.
1: He said when he left office, things were going well for the U.S., and then he was handed a mess when he retook office. Trump pointed to bringing the prices of eggs down and said controlling the Strait of Hormuz will bring down energy costs. Maine's Republican nominee for governor wants immigration agents and U.S. Marshals at polling sites. In audio heard by the Bangor Daily News, Bobby Charles said he would take his request to White House Border Czar Tom Homan. Charles was speaking at an event with Maine Young Republicans and talked about his belief that illegal immigrants are being paid to vote. Devin Murphy Anderson, the executive director of the Maine Democratic Party, called the planned request deeply alarming and likely illegal. President Trump's reputation with ranchers appears to have taken a hit. Chris Caraggio explains.
5: That's according to the U.S. Cattlemen's Association chief after the president agreed to import beef to reduce the price of meat at stores across the country. Justin Tupper, president of the association, said on MS Now that bringing in foreign beef won't bring down the price of beef in store or help ranchers increase their herds. Trump planned to import 300,000 metric tons of foreign ground beef without tariffs over 90 days. I'm Chris Caraggio.
1: A former USPS mail carrier in Georgia has been sentenced to 2 years in federal prison for stealing items worth more than $1 million. Melissa McAfee delivered packages near Atlanta between 2022 and 2024, and the USPS Office of Inspector General launched an investigation when customers complained about stolen mail on her route. The office received surveillance footage showing McAfee was responsible for the thefts. And Prince Harry and Meghan Markle are reportedly back in the UK after relocating from California. I'm Mark Mayfield.
6: Here's your KILJ forecast for Southeast Iowa. Lows level off around 61 overnight under clear skies. Winds out of the northwest, 5 to 10 miles per hour. Ample sunshine expected Thursday. High temperatures reach up to 82. Lows level off around 58 Thursday night. Mainly clear skies. Clear skies and dry Friday. Clouds on the increase by Saturday. Low 80s Friday. Mid 80s by Saturday. I'm meteorologist Paul Frombly. Right now, it's 79 degrees.

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Lows around 61 overnight under clear skies, northwesterly winds, 5 to 10 miles per hour. Ample sunshine expected again Thursday. High temperatures reach up to 82, mainly clear Thursday night. Lows dip down to about 58. I'm meteorologist Paul Frombly. Currently, it's 79 degrees.

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2: Lows around 61 overnight under clear skies, northwesterly winds 5 to 10 miles per hour. Clear skies again Thursday, 82. Mainly clear skies Thursday night, lows around 58. I'm meteorologist Paul Frombly. Right now, it's 79 degrees.

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1: At least 160 people are dead after catastrophic flash flooding hit the border of Nepal and Tibet, sweeping through valleys and laying waste to villages. More from Tammy Trujillo.
2: Authorities say at least 165 bodies have been recovered, but hundreds of people are still missing, including dozens of Americans. The flood happened Wednesday when a wall of water rushed through a mountain valley in the border region, destroying bridges, roads, and buildings. Nepal's prime minister released a statement expressing deep sorrow over the loss of life. Nepal's disaster officials say the flood was triggered by a landslide about 12 miles north of the border. The U.S. State Department says it's closely monitoring the situation and is deploying a disaster response advisor to support response efforts. I'm Tammy Trujillo.
1: Secretary of War Pete Hegseth has upgraded the Valor Awards given to the Marines who guarded the entrance to the airport in Kabul, Afghanistan in 2021. Hegseth spoke at a ceremony on Wednesday to honor the Marines.
3: Today we're here to look you in the eye and to deliver the recognition you earned 5 years ago.
1: A suicide bomber struck the Abbey Gate entrance and killed 13 U.S. service members and 170 Afghans. Earlier this year, the Pentagon determined several awards had been inappropriately downgraded and now accurately reflect the extreme risk these Marines knowingly accepted. President Trump is headlining a fundraiser in Houston later today for Texas State Attorney General Ken Paxton's bid for U.S. Senate. The Republican is locked in a tight race with Democratic State Representative James Tallarico. Both parties see the race as being key to deciding who controls the Senate. And Dolly Parton's music has surged significantly on Spotify following her death on Tuesday. Total streams increased over 1,200% globally. I'm Michael Kastner. Testimony is wrapped up in the Lindsay Clancy murder trial in Massachusetts. Final witness for the prosecution, psychiatrist Dr. Gregory Sathoff, was asked Wednesday on the stand if Clancy should be held criminally responsible for the murder of her three kids.
4: It is my opinion within a reasonable degree of medical certainty that Ms. Clancy was criminally responsible.
1: Clancy has admitted to strangling her three young children in 2023, but has pleaded not guilty while claiming she had postpartum psychosis. Closing arguments will begin today. Jury deliberations could begin late today or tomorrow. A new pill's been approved that nearly doubles the survival rates of patients dealing with pancreatic cancer. Ann Thompson says the FDA approved Revolution Medicine's breakthrough pill on Wednesday.
5: The new pill is called RasinQ, the once-daily treatment that turns off the gene mutation, causing cancer cells to grow out of control.
1: The FDA says the pill is a treatment option for patients with advanced pancreatic cancer, which is one of the most deadly forms of cancer. In a late-stage clinical trial, patients who took the pill on average lived twice as long as those who got chemotherapy. A judge is intervening in the fight between Texas and Minnesota over the extradition of an ICE officer accused of wounding an illegal immigrant earlier this year in Minneapolis. More from Scott Carr.
6: Minnesota had sued Texas Governor Greg Abbott to force the extradition of ICE officer Christian Castro, who's formally charged in Minneapolis with assault and falsely reporting a crime. On Wednesday, a Texas federal judge shot down Minnesota's request, clearing the way for Castro to be released from a jail in Texas. Governor Abbott had previously said he's not going to extradite Castro until Minnesota repays millions of federal dollars lost to fraud.
1: I'm Michael Kastner.
7: Here's your KILJ forecast for Southeast Iowa. High of 82 today. Under sunny skies, north winds 5 to 10 miles per hour. Mainly clear tonight, lows dip down to about 58. Sunny skies tomorrow, 83. Mainly cloudy skies expected Saturday with a high of 84. 95 Sunday. Looking at the long range, 95 Monday, 91 Tuesday, and 91 on Wednesday. I'm meteorologist Paul Trombley. Currently, it's 79 degrees.

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Memory music at its finest. KILJ, playing all of the best music through the years. 105.5

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I hope you have a wonderful time in beautiful Mount Pleasant. Enjoy everything the reunion has to offer. 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
2: Well, my daddy left home when I was 3, and he didn't leave much to Ma and me. Just this old guitar and an empty bottle of booze. Now, I don't blame him because he run and hid, but the meanest thing that he ever did was before he left, he went and named me Sue. Well, he must have thought that it was quite a joke, and it got a lot of laughs from lots of folks. Seems I had to fight my whole life through. Some gal would giggle and I'd get red, and some guy'd laugh and I'd bust his head. I'll tell you, life ain't easy for a boy named Sue.

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And I knew that scar on his cheek and his evil eye. He was big and bent and gray and old, and I looked at him and my blood ran cold. And I said, my name is Sue. How do you do? How are you gonna die? Yeah, that's what I told him. Well, I hit him hard.

teeth, and we crashed through the wall and into the street, kicking and a gouging in the mud and the blood and the beer. I tell you, I fought tougher men, but I really can't remember when. He kicked like a mule and he bit like a crocodile. I heard him laugh and then I heard him cussing. He went for his gun and I pulled mine first. He stood there looking at me and I saw him smile. He said, son, this world is rough, and if a man's gonna make it, he's gotta be tough. And I know I wouldn't be there to help you along. So I give you that name and I said goodbye. I knew you'd have to get tough or die. And it's that name that helped to make you strong. Yeah. He said, now you just fought one hell of a fight, and I know you hate me and you got the right to kill me now, and I wouldn't blame you if you do. But you ought to thank me before I die for the gravel in your guts and the spit in the eye, cause I'm the that named you Sue. Yeah, what could I do? What could I do?

I think about him now and then, every time I try and every time I win. And if I ever have a son, I think I'm gonna name him Bill or George, anything but Sue. I still ain't with him.

Darling, as I write this letter, here's hoping you're thinking of me. My mind's made up. So long.

Here's your KILJ forecast for Southeast Iowa. Bright sunshine expected today, with daytime highs approaching 82. Winds out of the north, 5 to 10 miles per hour. Lows dip down to about 58 tonight, mainly clear skies. Daytime highs approaching 83 tomorrow. Ample sunshine expected. Cloudy skies with a few peaks of sun Saturday, with daytime highs approaching 84. 95 Sunday. I'm meteorologist Paul Trombley. Currently, it's 79 degrees.

their brands were still on fire and their hooves were made of steel. Their horns were black and shiny and their hot breath he could feel. A bolt of fear went through him as they thundered through the sky, for he saw the riders coming hard and he heard their

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'Cause they've got to ride forever on that range up in the sky, on horses snorting fire.

cloaked unby him, he heard one call his name. If you want to save your soul from hell, a-riding on a reins, then cowboy, change your ways today, or with us you will ride, a-trying to catch the devil's herd.

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2: Ample sunshine expected today, with daytime highs approaching 82. North winds 5 to 10 miles per hour. Mainly clear skies tonight, lows level off around 58. Highs around 83 tomorrow, bright sunshine. I'm meteorologist Paul Frombly. Currently, it's 79 degrees.

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0: You've just heard our national anthem right here on KILJ, Mount Pleasant, Iowa.
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2: 24 Democratic-led states are suing to block President Trump's order limiting mail-in voting. California Attorney General Rob Bonta announced the lawsuit Wednesday.
3: He doesn't have the authority to do so. Full stop. Which is why we're taking him to court.
2: Shortly after the lawsuit was announced, a federal judge lifted a block on the executive order, allowing it to be implemented. The order directs agencies to compile a list of confirmed U.S. citizens eligible to vote in each state. The Postal Service would then oversee mail-in voting by establishing uniform standards. The lawsuit calls the order unconstitutional. The search is on for survivors after a deadly flash flooding near the Nepal-Tibet border. International correspondent Claudio Lavango describes heartbreaking video of the disaster as it hit.
4: What looked like a tsunami of mud destroying anything in its path, including bridges and buildings, even a hydroelectric dam. And we've seen also, unfortunately, that tsunami of mud arriving very quickly to where what looked like dozens of people were running for their lives, burying them in seconds.
2: Authorities say at least 165 bodies have been recovered, but hundreds are still missing, including dozens of Americans. Second Lady Usha Vance says she's open about her husband's political future. Speaking Wednesday with Fox and Friends, Vance said her husband, Vice President J.D. Vance, is taking things one step at a time ahead of the November midterms. President Trump is headlining a fundraiser in Houston today for Texas State Attorney General Ken Paxton's bid for the U.S. Senate. More from Mark Mayfield.
5: The Republican is locked in a tight race with Democratic State Representative James Tallarico. Both parties see the race as being key to deciding who controls the Senate. Trump will stay in Houston tonight for an event honoring the NASA Artemis II crew members on Friday.
2: Before the opening bell, NASDAQ futures are jumping. I'm Michael Kastner. A Delta Airlines flight from Los Angeles to Boston was forced to divert to Detroit after the captain became ill mid-flight on Tuesday.
6: This is the captain. I'm the one that's ill. I'm going to taxi the jet to the gate, and then I need to go to the hospital.
7: Roger.
2: Delta says the flight landed safely and the flight was recrewed before continuing to Boston. The nature of the illness was not disclosed. Actor Tim Curry has died. He was 80 years old. Curry is best known for his role as Dr. Frankenfurter in the Rocky Horror Picture Show.
8: I see you shiver with anticipation.
2: TMZ reports Curry had been dealing with health issues for years and passed away Tuesday night. He's also known for his role as Pennywise in 1990's It and as the hotel clerk Mr. Hector in Home Alone 2 Lost in New York. A Florida judge is set to rule whether Andrew and Tristan Tate will remain in a Miami jail while awaiting extradition to England on rape charges. The social media influencers are facing dozens of charges in the UK, including rape, assault, and facilitating the travel of another for exploitation. The Miami Herald says federal prosecutors want the Tate brothers detained because they're allegedly a flight risk and a danger to the community. We are 2 weeks to the start of football season. Pew Research says 47% of Americans don't even like football. It's not being un-American. It has more to do with time. More from Bree Tennis.
9: According to the NFL, the average professional football game has only 60 minutes of play, 15 minutes per quarter. Yet each game lasts, on average, 3 hours and 12 minutes. And those football minutes defy time because they stop the game clock, not the real clock.
2: I'm Michael Kastner.
10: Import pushback. Hello, everyone. I'm Mark Dorenkamp with Agribusiness News on Brownfield. Pioneer didn't become the number one corn and soybean seed brand in the U.S. without earning that title. But they're not finished. They'll keep doing what it takes to stay number one. Some ag groups are asking President Trump to reverse a proposed plan to import beef that he says would lower prices for consumers. National Cattlemen's Beef Association President Gene Copenhaver tells Brownfield the move isn't going to reduce prices for consumers.
7: What he's going to import is trim with our byproduct of fat mixed with it. There's no way that that's going to help the producer. The only thing it's done, it's lowered cattle prices.
10: U.S. Cattlemen's Association President Justin Tupper says government interference creates unnecessary volatility and impacts producer decisions.
11: The board's tumbled probably $30 a hundred since the announcement. Also wonder who else knew all these announcements were coming ahead of time, because the board had been down pretty strong prior to that. But yes, it sends absolutely the wrong market signals when we're trying to get guys to retain heifers.
10: On Wednesday, NCBA, the U.S. Cattlemen's Association, the Livestock Marketing Association, and the American Farm Bureau Federation sent a letter to the president saying the plan undermines producers and discourages investments in building the nation's cow herd. Construction is underway on what's expected to be the world's largest low-carbon ammonia plant in Louisiana. CF Industries CEO Chris Bone said the new $3.7 billion Blue Point project will provide reliable domestic nitrogen fertilizer supplies for American farmers, exportable products, and it's only the beginning.
12: Blue Point is built with the shared infrastructure to support multiple future world-scale nitrogen plants.
10: At a groundbreaking ceremony Wednesday, Ag Secretary Brooke Rollins said this was a top priority for the Trump administration to make fertilizer more affordable and available. The plant is expected to be operational in 2029. And technology to avoid tragedy. Brownfield's Jared White has the story.
13: Mark McLaren, founder of Shock Avoid, says incidents of farm equipment, especially sprayers, contacting power lines can be deadly.
14: Somewhere around 120 to 140 people annually across the U.S. either die or are badly injured due to contact with high-power electric lines.
13: He tells Brownfield the Shock Avoid system uses high-powered boom and cab-mounted sensors to warn operators when they're near electrical fields.
14: We try to warn them such that they never closer than 15 feet. Over our 6 years and actually, honestly, hundreds of thousands of acres, we have not had a single unit that is protected by Shock Avoid experience an injury.
13: McLaren says the system also incorporates an exterior siren to warn people near the equipment that danger is present. From the Illinois Fertilizer and Chemical Association's annual Maggie Show in Bloomington, I'm Jared White for Brownfield.
10: I'm Mark Dorenkamp with Brownfield Ag News.
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5: You've got to be able to live through the ups and downs. Something my dad always said, the bad years never wreck you. You don't go broke on the bad years because you don't have the money to spend. 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And then the bad year comes around and you can't make that payment. Instead of paying down debt and putting some money aside on the good years, you expand it.
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5: 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Not saying that there's a few bad producers out there. There is. But I would say 99.8% of the farmers, ranchers in this nation live off the land. They're not going to abuse it because they want to pass it on to the next generation.
3: Les Meister's comments were taken from a South Dakota Farmers Union podcast. There's a link to it on the show info page at NorthShoreProductions.com. That's Farm to Fork. I'm Darrell Anderson.
6: This is Radio Iowa. Iowa will get more than $126 million over the next 10 years in a settlement with the parent company of Facebook and Instagram. The multi-state settlement focused on allegations Meta products harmed children's mental health. Iowa Attorney General Brenna Byrd says the company violated consumer protection laws with smartphone apps designed to get minors addicted to social media.
7: Importantly, they agreed to make changes so that their platform is better for kids and safer for kids and get rid of some of those very harmful aspects that they have that have been hurting teenagers.
6: The settlement ends a trial in California that alleged Facebook and Instagram were designed to keep teens on the platform for hours and collected data from children under 13 without parental consent. The gambling market in the Sioux City Metro is about to get more crowded. Warhorse Gaming is breaking ground today on what's planned to be a $100 million casino and hotel destination in South Sioux City. 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
10: 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Pleasant late summer weather will continue across Southeast Iowa through Friday before warmer and more humid conditions arrive for Old Threshers Week. The National Weather Service says today will feature plenty of sunshine, northwest winds of 5 to 10 miles per hour, and highs ranging from 79 to 84 degrees. Friday will remain mostly sunny and comfortable with highs between 80 and 85. Clouds will increase Saturday as temperatures climb into the 80s. There is a 20 to 40% chance of showers and thunderstorms Saturday night. Sunday will be partly cloudy and warmer with highs ranging from 87 to 93 degrees. An isolated shower will be possible. Warm and humid weather will continue Monday with highs from the mid-80s to lower 90s and another 20 to 40% chance of showers and thunderstorms. Similar conditions are expected into next week. A Jefferson County man faces charges following an April disturbance in West Des Moines. Tate Richardson, age 21, of Libertyville, is charged with disarming a peace officer, a Class D felony, and interference with official acts, a simple misdemeanor. West Des Moines police responded to a residence shortly before 1 a.m. April 26th. Court records allege Richardson was naked, under the influence of psychedelic mushrooms, and experienced a mental health crisis. Richardson allegedly jumped from a third-floor balcony before attempting to grab an officer's holstered firearm. Officers restrained and handcuffed him, but he allegedly continued resisting. West Des Moines emergency medical personnel sedated Richardson before transporting him to a hospital for treatment. An arrest warrant was issued following the incident and served August 21st. Richardson was taken to the Dallas County Jail pending an initial court appearance. The charges are accusations, and Richardson is presumed innocent unless proven guilty. One of three charges against a former Fairfield High School teacher has been dismissed ahead of his September trial. Prosecutors dismissed a charge of lascivious acts with a minor against Vannon Crabtree Jr., 57, of Richland, citing insufficient evidence. Crabtree still faces two Class D felony charges, grooming and sexual exploitation by a school employee. Fairfield police began investigating in January after receiving a complaint from the parent of a juvenile student concerning suspected inappropriate contact with an adult teacher. Crabtree was arrested February 5th and later released on bond. A no-contact order was also issued. His trial on the two remaining charges is scheduled for September 15th. And as another reminder, the remaining charges are accusations, and Crabtree is presumed innocent unless proven guilty. Keokuk police made one arrest and issued two open container citations during separate traffic stops on Wednesday. Shortly after midnight, an officer stopped a vehicle in the south alley of the 1000 block of Main Street. Trenton Darius Gosnell, age 30, and John Lawrence Rooney, age 34, of Keokuk, were each cited for open container and released from the scene. During a second traffic stop shortly before 7:45 in the evening in the 10 block of South 14th Street, police arrested Robert Roland Harper, age 35, of Burlington. Harper is charged with driving while license barred and third offense possession of marijuana, both aggravated misdemeanors, along with possession of drug paraphernalia, a simple misdemeanor. He was taken to jail. And Iowa gasoline prices moved lower this week, but drivers are still paying considerably more than they did 1 year ago. According to AAA, regular unleaded gasoline averaged $4.03 per gallon statewide as of Wednesday. That is down 10 cents from last week, but $1.15 higher than a year ago. Iowa's average remained below the national price of $4.10, which increased 1 cent this week. Diesel prices moved in the opposite direction, rising 16 cents to a statewide average of $5.41 per gallon. That is $1.89 higher than last year, but 21 cents below the current national average of $5.62. Crude oil prices also declined during the week. West Texas Intermediate crude fell $3.54 to $81.77 per barrel, while Brent crude dropped $3.69 to $87.74. Natural gas prices increased 6 cents at the Henry Hub reporting site to $2.91 per million British thermal units. Weekly reporting of Iowa retail heating oil and propane prices will resume in October. The Fairfield City Council has approved a moratorium on data center development within the city. Council members voted 6-0 Monday night to approve the ordinance and waived its second and third readings. The temporary pause gives Fairfield time to study data center development and consider appropriate regulations before projects are allowed to move forward. The city's action is separate from a data center ordinance and one-year moratorium previously approved by the Jefferson County Board of Supervisors. The county's action applies to areas under county jurisdiction, while Fairfield's moratorium applies within the city. Data centers have drawn attention because of their potential effects on land use, electrical demand, water consumption, and nearby properties. Iowa farmers made steady progress last week as crops continue to mature ahead of the fall harvest season. The latest Iowa Crop Progress and Condition Report shows farmers had 5.2 days suitable for field work during the week ending August 23rd. 90% of Iowa's corn crop has reached the dough stage, 3 percentage points ahead of last year. 47% has reached the dent stage, while 1% has reached maturity. Corn condition was rated 78% good to excellent. 88% of soybeans were setting pods, slightly behind last year's pace, and soybean condition was rated 77% good to excellent. The oat harvest was nearly complete at 97%, while 65% of pastures were rated in good to excellent condition. Most soil moisture levels remain adequate. Topsoil moisture was rated 70% adequate and 11% surplus, while subsoil moisture was rated 66% adequate and 8% surplus. Iowa Secretary of Agriculture Mike Naig said farmers are watching the forecast as crops mature. He said warmer temperatures and near normal rainfall through early September should help crops continue developing as Iowa moves closer to the busy fall harvest season. A rural Wayland farm has been recognized for remaining in the same family for more than a century. Bain Estates, LLC, located at 3161 Palm Avenue in Washington County, received Century Farm recognition during the 2026 Iowa State Fair. The Bain family purchased the property in 1906, marking 120 years of family ownership. Iowa Century Farm Program recognizes farms of at least 40 acres that have remained in the same family for 100 years or longer. Iowa Secretary of Agriculture Mike Naig and Iowa Farm Bureau Federation President Brent Johnson presented this year's honors. The Bain property was recognized alongside more than 500 Iowa families receiving Century or Heritage Farm designations. Each honoree received a certificate and farm sign featuring a special America 250 seal. And Southeast Iowa sky watchers will have an excellent opportunity to see a near-total lunar eclipse tonight. According to the National Weather Service, mainly clear skies and pleasant temperatures are expected across the region. Temperatures will fall from the 70s into the 60s during the eclipse. And the partial phase will begin at approximately 9:33 tonight. The eclipse will reach its peak at 11:12 p.m., when roughly 96% of the moon will be covered by Earth's shadow. The partial phase will end around 12:51 Friday morning. A partial lunar eclipse occurs when Earth passes between the sun and moon without the three celestial bodies becoming perfectly aligned. The covered portion of the moon may take on a reddish-orange appearance. Unlike a solar eclipse, no special glasses are required to safely view a lunar eclipse. For the clearest view, find a dark location away from streetlights and give your eyes time to adjust. And now for a look at our notices of death in the area. Lloyd Meyerholz, age 83 of Wapello, passed away Thursday, August 20th. Graveside service for Lloyd will be at 11 a.m. this morning at the Wapello Cemetery. A time of food and fellowship will follow the graveside service at the First Presbyterian Church of Wapello. Sympathy notes may be left for the family at snhfuneralservice.com for Lloyd Meyerholz. Nancy McDowell, age 89 of Ottumwa and formerly of Mount Pleasant, passed away Sunday, August 23rd. A graveside funeral service for Nancy will be held at 2:30 this afternoon at the St. Alphonsus Cemetery in Mount Pleasant. Visitation will be from 1 to 2 p.m. this afternoon at the Kimsey Funeral Home of Mount Pleasant. Online condolences may be directed to kimseyfh.com for Nancy McDowell. Loretta Wheeler, age 94 of Muscatine, passed away Thursday, August 20th. Visitation will be from 4 until 6 p.m. this evening at the Snyder and Hollenbaugh Funeral and Cremation Services of Wapello. Funeral services will be at 1:30 tomorrow afternoon at the funeral home. A celebration of life will begin at 4 p.m. tomorrow at the Muscatine American Legion. Online condolences may be left for the family at shfuneralhomes.com for Loretta Wheeler. Alan Eugene Ball, age 75 of Donelson, passed away Thursday, August 20th. The family will receive friends from 1 to 4 p.m. this afternoon at the Bethel Bible Church in rural Argyle. A funeral service will be held beginning at 4 p.m. at the Bethel Bible Church. Online condolences may be made to the family at schmitzfuneralhomes.com for Alan Ball. Jerry Glansman, age 84 of Mount Pleasant, passed away Sunday, August 23rd. A Mass of Christian burial will be held at 10:30 in the morning Monday at St. Alphonsus Catholic Church. Burial will follow in the St. Alphonsus Cemetery. Visitation will be from 1 to 5 p.m. Sunday at the Olson Yoder Funeral Home. 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Online condolences may be directed to olsonyoderfh.com in memory of Jerry Glansman. Kenneth Kenny Waterhouse, age 72 of Mount Pleasant, passed away Thursday, August 20th. Funeral services will be held at 11 a.m. tomorrow morning at the Olson Yoder Funeral Home. Visitation will be from 2 to 7 p.m. this evening at the Olson Yoder Funeral Home, with the family present to greet friends from 5 to 7 tonight. 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Caitlin Elizabeth Doctorman, May 25th of Cedar Rapids, passed away Thursday, August 20th. A memorial service will be held at 10:30 Monday morning at the Viggen Memorial Home in Keokuk. A private family burial will be held at Montrose Cemetery in Montrose. Online condolences may be left for the family at viggenmemorialhome.com for Caitlin Doctorman. That's a look at our Southeast Iowa information. 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I'm Allison Jacobs. 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

0: It's August 27th. I'm Slayton Swords, and it's time for the Sports Night with High School Girls Tennis. Fairfield will hit the road to play Keokuk tonight at 4:30 p.m. Burlington Notre Dame will try the Comanche tonight at 4 p.m. And Mount Pleasant will compete against Burlington on Monday, August 31st at 4:30 p.m. Moving on to high school volleyball, Waco will try the Fairfield tonight for a triangular at 5:45 p.m. Central Lee will try the Fort Madison tonight at 7 p.m. Burlington will host Aquan tonight with West Burlington, Wampolo, and Danville competing at 5:30 p.m. Mount Pleasant will face off against Davis County tonight, 7 p.m. on the road. Winfrey Mountain Union will participate in the Albia Invitational on Saturday, August 29th, and Washington will compete at the Grinnell Invite on Saturday. For high school football, Danville kicks off the season tomorrow, August 28th, at home against West Burlington Notre Dame at 7 p.m. Mediapolis awaits Mount Pleasant tomorrow with a game time at 7:30 p.m. KILJ 105.5 FM, KILJ.com, will be on the call with the pregame show at 7:15 p.m. Bulldog head coach Brian Borison explained what he'd like to see from his team in week one.
1: I would like for us to play hard, and I'd like for us to play physical and limit the amount of mistakes that we make, as best you can for week one. There will be plenty of weird things that will happen. Conditioning is always questionable at this point in time. So, I really just want us to play hard, okay, play with great effort, try to limit the amount of mistakes that we're making and kind of see what happens. What jumps out at you is really how hard their kids play. So if you're going to show up and not match and not try to match their intensity, then, it definitely could be a long night. So, that's kind of what we're focusing in on and trying to, get ourselves ready to go there.
0: Fairfield will host Benton tomorrow at 7:30 p.m. Washington will take on Mid Prairie at home at 7:30 p.m. tomorrow. Central Lee will try the Van Buren County tomorrow with game time at 7 p.m. Wampolo will start their season with a home matchup tomorrow against the Wise Muscatine at 7 p.m. Columbus will head to BGM tomorrow at 7 p.m. Winfrey Mountain Union will welcome Easton Valley to town tomorrow at 7 p.m. And Waco begins the year at home with a matchup against Central City at 7 p.m. tomorrow. Moving on to high school cross country, Danville will run at the Iowa City West Early Bird Meet tonight. Van Buren County will compete in Albia tonight. And Mount Pleasant and Mediapolis will start the season at the Williamsburg Invitational on Tuesday, September 1st at 4:30 p.m. Panther boys head coach Mitch Anderson will be leaning on Silas Hewlett to lead the squad as he attempts to make it back-to-back trips to the state meet.
2: We're so excited about how his career's progressed. He had a solid sophomore campaign with some outside shots at state, but didn't get that achieved. But then his junior year, as you mentioned, qualified for cross country for state, and just like an avalanche, every season's gotten better for him. And he carried that momentum from the fall into the spring for track. He is one of our best 2-milers of all time, and was just a few spots out of medaling in the 2-mile. So, really excited how that momentum can now head into the fall.
0: Over at Southeastern Community College, the volleyball team defeated Iowa Lakes Community College last night in 4 sets. The Blackhawks will welcome Allen County Community College to town tomorrow, August 28th at 2 p.m. And the men's soccer team escaped with a narrow 2-1 victory over Southwestern Illinois College yesterday. Joshua Barboza and Tommaso Lorenzi each netted a goal in the winning effort. The Blackhawks will host Lincoln Trail College on Saturday, August 29th, with the men playing first at 2 p.m., followed by the women's team at 4 p.m. And it's now time for this day in sports history, 1910. Using 137,000 candle power arc lights, two amateur teams play a night game in White Sox Park before 20,000. It's the first MLB night game that would take place until 1935. 1975, Veronica and Colin Scargill complete a tandem bicycle ride, a record 18,020 miles around the world. In 1985, at the age of 14 years and 8 days, Mary Jo Fernandez became the youngest player to win a main draw match at the U.S. Open when she defeated Sarah Gomer in the first round 6-1 and 6-4. It's August 27th. I'm Slayton Swords, and that was the sports.
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5: This is Sports on Radio Iowa. I'm Todd Kim. Iowa coach Kirk Ferentz says there's still been no decision on a starting quarterback. The Hawkeyes closed fall camp, and the focus now turns to the September 5th opener against Northern Illinois. Hank Brown and Jeremy Heklinski are competing to become the starting signal caller. The Hawkeyes also need to decide on a starting kicker and punter.
6: Right now it's all still like really dead even in all three spots, and I don't know if that's the way we want it to be or not want it to be, but it's what it is. So I think it's been good competition. And, you know, we're going to have to figure this out here somewhere here in the next 3-4 days, and just in terms of how we'll approach game week.
5: Ferentz says it's possible both quarterbacks could play in the opener. Iowa State linebacker Malcolm Jones believes the Cyclones will have the best defense in the country. Jones transferred to ISU from Jacksonville State and is one of more than 80 new players on the roster. He's playing a hybrid linebacker safety position that will be involved in the pass and run game.
7: Just like a walk down safety for pretty much. Same thing safeties can do. Sometimes you might catch us backed up at like 10 yards maybe, depending on personnel or what such. But just the same thing as a safety, somebody who want to set edges, sometimes have to fill in the gap too. So just a basis, just a walk down safety pretty much.
5: The Cyclones open at home September 5th against Southeast Missouri. College football kicks off tonight. The Matt Walker era begins at Drake. The Bulldogs host South Dakota Mines. Northwestern College is on the road to take on FCS Western Illinois. Northwestern coach Matt McCarty.
8: Our guys are really excited about it. You know, an opportunity to compete against an FCS team and be on the road. And I think those are really good experiences for us and opportunities for us to learn a lot about ourselves. You know, it's going to be the really talented team that we face. And so we will learn what we're good at and where we are right away at the beginning of the season and where we need to get better.
5: William Pence at home tonight against Graceland. The Iowa team in the Little League World Series suffered its first loss. Davenport Northwest fell to Nevada 14-6. 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
11: Happy summer, Iowa. 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
10: The annual Delaware County Fair got underway on August 27, 1912. The 4-day event ran from Tuesday through Friday. Among the attractions, Miss Dorothy DeVonda, a daring aeronaut who set the record for the highest flight ever made in a gas balloon. Her daily balloon ascension included double parachute drops. Also performing, the Murdos with their troop of trained dogs, twice each day before the amphitheater. Admission at the gate was 35 cents for adults and 15 cents for children. The Manchester Democrat newspaper noted that the buildings and grounds have been put in excellent condition for the fair, and that good weather will assure one of the best fairs in history. In that same issue of the paper was an ad for a competing attraction. Buffalo Bill's Wild West show scheduled a performance for the last day of the fair, hoping to capitalize on the crowd already in Manchester. Even today, a county fair attracts a wide variety of citizens. From parachute drops from a gas balloon to trained dogs to Buffalo Bill, it was all in Manchester as the Delaware County Fair got underway on this date in 1912. And that's Iowa Almanac for August 27th. Until tomorrow, I'm Jeff Stein.
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1: Search and rescue teams are looking for survivors following deadly flash flooding near the Nepal-Tibet border. Senior international correspondent Janice Mackey-Frayer in Kathmandu describes videos of the disaster.
2: The more we see of these videos, the harder they are to watch. Seeing this wall of water, mud, rock, ice, just careening down the river valleys on both sides of the border. Surveillance cameras picking it up on the Tibet side. Seeing the water rush through, people trying to run away, and then it just gets erased. It disappears into this sea of mud.
1: Authorities say more than 330 people are dead and around 1,000 more are still missing, and that includes dozens of Americans. The flood happened yesterday when a wall of water rushed through a mountain valley in the border region, destroying bridges, roads, and buildings. Nepal's disaster officials say the flood was triggered by a landslide about 12 miles north of the border. The U.S. State Department says it's closely monitoring the situation and is deploying a disaster response advisor to support response efforts. President Trump's order limiting mail-in voting faces a lawsuit by a coalition of Democratic-led states looking to block it. The order directs agencies to compile a list of confirmed U.S. citizens eligible to vote in each state. The Postal Service would then oversee mail-in voting by establishing what they say would be uniform standards. The lawsuit calls the order unconstitutional. Meta has reached a nearly $17 billion settlement in a landmark trial around teen social media addiction. More from Mark Mayfield.
3: Several states sued the tech giant, alleging it designed its social media platforms, including Facebook and WhatsApp, to engage children and get them addicted. They also claimed Meta misled users about the safety of the apps.
1: NASDAQ futures are jumping this morning. I'm Michael Kastner. President Trump's reputation with ranchers appears to have taken a hit. More from Chris Caraggio.
4: That's according to the U.S. Cattlemen's Association chief after the president agreed to import beef to reduce the price of meat at stores across the country. Justin Tupper, president of the association, said on MS Now that bringing in foreign beef won't bring down the price of beef in store or help ranchers increase their herds. Trump planned to import 300,000 metric tons of foreign ground beef without tariffs over 90 days. I'm Chris Caraggio.
1: Thousands of fans are flocking to the Dollywood theme park in eastern Tennessee to pay their final respects to the late Dolly Parton. Parton died unexpectedly on Tuesday, leaving her millions of fans devastated. On Wednesday, fans from around the country drove to the 160-acre theme park to pay tribute to Parton and to leave flowers and mementos at a memorial wall outside the park. A former child actor says she was repeatedly raped during the filming of a Disney Channel movie. More from Daniel Martindale.
5: Raquel Lee Below has filed a lawsuit against Walt Disney Company, also saying she was sexually harassed by a man who worked with her on The Poof Point. Below was 14 years old during the filming of the movie, which released in 2001. She claims the middle-aged Disney employee supplied her with alcohol, pressured her to consume it, and raped and assaulted her for weeks. The lawsuit says the abuse was visible to adults on set, but no one intervened. Below says executives later blamed her deteriorating performance and canceled a future role as her health worsened. I'm Daniel Martindale.
1: A major Texas wildlife group is dropping the Audubon name after nearly 60 years. Leaders with the Houston Audubon Society said Wednesday the nonprofit's changing its name to Birds Houston. Group leaders say they're ditching the title due to John James Audubon's history as a slave owner. I'm Michael Kastner.

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1: Good morning.
0: Oh, dang. That kind of sounded like a yawn.
1: No, that was a special voice.
0: It was a mix-up.
1: It was
0: a mixtape.
1: You know, it was like a... You know how Dory can talk to whales and Finding Nemo?
0: Ah.
1: That was my whale impression.
0: Okay.
1: You got a whale impression?
0: No.
1: Well, none that you're willing to admit to?
0: No, I'm still working on it.
1: Well.
0: Keeping it under lock and key for now. That's a subscription-based service.
1: There was one of the things I did in grade school was for a penny a day, I would give you a fun fact.
0: Oh, really?
1: I had only one person subscribe. They never canceled their subscription. So, you know.
0: They might be in for some real dollars
1: now. This has been going since seventh grade. So, you know, they never canceled the subscription. So, you know, seventh grade. How old are you in seventh grade? Like 12, 11, 11 or 12?
0: 12.
1: 12? We'll go 12. You know, and now we're both 26. You know, do the math on that. 14 years, a couple of leap years in that, you know, probably owe me about, what would that be, close to $50?
0: I'm going to let you do the radio math.
1: I'm bad at mental math. I got to write everything down, and it's too early to write everything down at the moment. I never liked math this early in the morning. I was a math, like, closer to lunch.
0: You know, some may say there's not many things to like this early in the morning, but that's not us. There's so much to like. There's so much fun to be had, and we have it all here right on KILJ. So thanks for joining us this morning.
1: I like a plate of toast and eggs in this early in the morning.
0: Ooh, that sounds good.
1: I like some scrambled eggs and maybe PB&J toast.
0: I'm in more of a pancake and bacon situation.
1: Really?
0: Yeah, that sounds better.
1: You let us know. Are you an eggs and toast person, or are you a pancakes and bacon person? Because I feel like those are two completely different personalities right there.
0: I think so. I agree with that.
1: It's like, did you see a gold and white dress, or did you see a black and blue dress? You remember when that was?
0: And if you're Slayton, you just saw gray, because you're colorblind.
1: There was a conspiracy that those were two separate dresses.
0: No, it's not.
1: I know, that was but someone's like, no, that was a picture of two separate dresses.
0: I like those illusion pictures, though, because I'll see something in a picture, like a dog, and then they'll be like, oh, look at this woman's face. And then you look at it a little longer, and it turns into something else.
1: Yeah.
0: It's kind of creepy.
1: A little bit. I remember watching the show Brain Games growing up, and that was just 30 minutes of optical illusions.
0: That sounds like a form of torture.
1: It was a lot of fun, though.
0: Throw you into psychosis.
1: And they're like, how many planes were there? And then they show like a little video. And it's like, did you count 10 planes? And you'd be like, yeah, I did. And then they'd show it like, there was actually only 3. And you're like, what? No, come on. And then they'd like spend the rest of the episode telling you why there was only 3.
0: Okay. Everyone has their own definitions of fun.
1: I think we should do that, except for radio version. So how many planes do you see?
0: Well, let's look at our weather for today. I hear it's going to be pretty beautiful.
1: Yeah, well, you know, we're going to stay that way for a couple of days here. And then we're going to start next week hot and humid. So that way, that weather is pushed away in time for the reunion, right? That's what we're planning on here. Allison's nodding her head yes, so we're going to go with that today.
0: Don't you put actions in my being. I can't say words in my mouth because you said I was doing something.
1: If you look outside right now, nothing but blue sky, sunshine on the way. 61 degrees right now, humidity's at 94%. Today's high, 82, the low, 58. Open up those windows tonight. Let some cool air in, 5 to 10 mile an hour winds. Tomorrow, high of 83, low of 64. I'd say that's a perfect night for Friday night football, if you were to ask me.
0: Oh, yeah.
1: We'll be in Minneapolis, just to remind you, with KILJ 105.5 from KILJ.com. Doug and myself, we're excited to call the Panthers and Bulldogs. If you remember last year, 17-14, be in tune for a great game.
0: Do you know when the first home game is off the top of your head?
1: Next week.
0: Oh, it is next week?
1: Yeah.
0: Okay, that's exciting.
1: It always seems to... align with old threshers. We always seem to...
0: Oh, that makes sense.
1: I don't know if that's just recency biases, and that was what happened last year, and that's as far as I can remember back to. But it always seems that around old threshers time, we always seem to have a home game. So
0: good.
1: I don't know how it works that way. It just recently seems like it has. But tomorrow seems to be an excellent night for football. If anything, you might need a sweatshirt by the time the game kind of gets to its midway point. Maybe even a possible blanket if you run a little cold. Saturday, it's going to be a bit more cloudy. 84 the high, 70 the low. There's a 10% chance of rain during the day. A 15% chance of scattered storms when we get into Saturday night. Wind's going to pick up just a little bit, 8 to 15 miles an hour. That's going to be pretty consistent. Then on Sunday, it's a high of 92, a low of 74. That's right, the heat's going to really kick up. 10 to 15 mile per hour winds. We have a 25% chance of scattered thunderstorms when we move into Sunday night. And that's going to be the theme for the first couple days of next week. So Monday, it's a high of 91. Tuesday, it's a high of 90, lows of 72 and 71. And slight chances of thunderstorms, 20% during the day, 30% chance Monday night. Then it's Tuesday, a 25% chance. That's going to be consistent throughout the day. So wind's going to be anywhere between 8 to 15 miles an hour on Monday. It's going to die down on Tuesday, 5 to 10 miles an hour. And I was looking ahead. It looks like Wednesday, obviously, Wednesday's still a little far out there. It looked like the temperatures were going to die down a little bit to this 82 degree high that we've been experiencing lately. And it didn't look like there was any chances of rain. So we're going to be hoping for that as we get into the reunion. But wouldn't that be our sort of luck? We've had all this great weather for the last couple weeks, and Midwest Old Threshers rolls around, and that's when we decide to bump it back up to 90. But it'll still be a fun time no matter what.
0: There's some magic about it being hot at the reunion, though.
1: It always seems to work that way a little bit, you know what I mean? Mm-hmm. There's always one day where you're like, all right, not only am I getting my steps in, but I'm sweating off
0: I'm getting the toxins out.
1: You know, because there's so much great food.
0: Yes, there
1: great,
0: is.
1: Great drinks there. So, you know, as soon as you eat something, you get to sweat it out as you walk around. So, that's called a 2-for-1 right there.
0: Well, something that I want to bring up for today before we get into tomorrow, there's actually a partial lunar eclipse happening tonight.
1: Yes.
0: Yeah.
1: I was looking at a picture of where you should be for it, and it looked like it's right around our area, but I'm not.
0: Okay.
1: It looks like you have a better chance of going just a little bit south towards towards the Iowa-Missouri border, and then you'll have that'll be the best view from what I've seen. However, I'd have to relook at it, but we'll be real close to seeing it in all its glory.
0: Hey, I'm not mad if we have to go visit our friends in Van Buren or Lee County.
1: Yeah, it's going to be a little bit later. So, you know, maybe get a sleeping bag out there.
0: There you go, a sleepover.
1: Yeah.
0: There, you can do that. But tonight, that partial phase is going to begin at 9:33. The peak eclipse, which is only a partial eclipse, it's going to be about 11:12 if you want to check it out. And then at 12:51 in the morning tomorrow morning, that's when it's going to end. So you have between 9:30 tonight and 12:51 tomorrow morning if you want to check it out. It says a partial lunar eclipse occurs when the Earth passes between the Sun and the Moon, but the three celestial bodies aren't exactly aligned. So that's going to make it look like the part of the Moon is regular and the other part is like a reddish orange.
1: All right.
0: So it'll be like an ombre moon.
1: Okay.
0: Yeah. I remember when ombre was real big? Everything was ombre?
1: No.
0: Oh, okay. Never mind.
1: Never.
0: In fact, you don't like colors.
1: In fact, that's the first time I've ever heard that word in my life.
0: No, it is not.
1: Ombre? Yes, it is.
0: When I was in high school, ombre was real big. You had like ombre clothes. There was ombre bags. People's hair was ombre.
1: It sounds like you're just missing a couple letters for sombrero.
0: I think it's...
1: that's all I'm hearing.
0: Sombrero? That's where you go?
1: Yeah, that's immediately what I thought. I thought you were trying to tell me about a hat that I should wear for the lunar eclipse.
0: Anyway, we have a wonderful schedule for you today. We have Jimbo from the Drake right after this, 7:30 this morning, 8 o'clock this morning. We have Emily Holtkamp with Iowa State University Extension and Outreach, our Henry County office, coming in for a quick update. We also have Callie Easton with Impact Life talking about those great blood drives coming up. That'll be about 8:30 this morning. And then at 9 o'clock, join us over on our Facebook page, KILJ Radio. I'm headed to Your Dream Home Furniture and Floors with Heather and Sonia. It's going to be a great time. They have a bunch of fall decor. I am so excited to decorate for fall. And then at 9 o'clock, also Miss Katie is headed to the supervisors meeting. She's going to keep her thumb on the pulse so that she knows what's going on and share that information with all of us. And then our extension spot is during the noon hour. It's going to be closer to 12:10 if you're over on 105.5 FM or Smooth Sounds on KILJ.com. 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That's going to be closer to about like 12:45 for you. So just keep that in mind. 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It's the Midwestal Drescher Show, and they're talking all about the reunion because it's a week away.
1: Yes, it is. We'll be live with the parade on Wednesday, the Harvest Day Parade.
0: And then I think the Memorial Horse Pull is also on Wednesday.
1: Yeah, so we're excited to bring that to you. Well, I believe we'll be live from 3 to 3:30, if I remember correctly. And don't forget to be tuning in for our entertainment interviews. We're very excited about that. We'd like to thank Shiloh Outfitters for allowing us to bring that to you, because they'll be providing the entertainment on KILJ stage when it comes down to Thursday, Jimmy Fortune, Friday, Cooper Allen, and I believe it's Tyler Farr on Saturday, and Dylan Scott. On Sunday. I was getting there.
0: I saw your eyes get worried, so I was here to help you.
1: Because I forgot what Sunday was.
0: That day after Saturday, before Monday.
1: I was wondering, I'm going through the days here. I'm running out of days.
0: And if you're a parent, make sure you plug in your little USB fans. We got to have them ready for next week.
1: USB fans?
0: Yeah, the kids need fans. They don't build them like they used to. I'm just kidding. No, I have this wonderful little fan for Lily that has these bendable legs, so I can put it right on the stroller. I see everybody has them, but if you haven't heard of them, check them out. They're pretty cool.
1: I remember when the things around the necks were getting big.
0: The neck fans?
1: Yeah.
0: There's a fan you can clip underneath your shirt, and it blows air under your shirt. Kind of looks like a marshmallow. A little billowy.
1: It reminds me of the costumes you see on Halloween now, like where the T-Rex.
0: It's not quite that severe.
1: No, but I remember when you just got like a towel.
0: Do you remember the frog towels? Is that what they were called?
1: I have no idea. I remember
0: they're kind of wet.
1: I remember the Dwayne Wade towels. That's because it was Dwayne Wade that always advertised for it. And you would get it a little bit wet and immediately like cool.
0: Uh-huh.
1: And you just put it on your neck. I remember that was big around basketball. Other than that. Well, I remember having one and granted, we didn't take good care of it, but after like five, it started to not be very good at its job of cooling.
0: Something that's coming back that I'm excited about is those big hand fans.
1: No.
0: I've seen a lot of people keep them in their purse now. You know, you flip them out and then you can use them as a fan.
1: Yeah.
0: I'm a big fan.
1: What I've seen less and less of is the fans that you can also spritz the water.
0: I think it's because they take little batteries.
1: Yeah, I could see that.
0: I don't know, though.
1: But I remember, you'd always see the little ones, and I'd always put my hand where the blade was going because, they were little foam things, because I'd always get the tiny ones. But then you got some of the giant ones out there.
0: I like walking past the big stationary fans that also have the mist.
1: Oh, yeah.
0: No, those are nice on a hot day.
1: You usually see those at amusement parks, and that was a big plus if you got stopped right in that corner. Where that fan was. And sometimes you would stand there for a little longer than you were supposed to, and the people behind you would be upset because they're like, no, it's my turn to stand in front of the fan.
0: I don't know. I must be more considerate. I don't get yelled at from people behind me. Just like how you don't get honked at when you drive. I don't believe that.
1: Hey, when you're great at driving.
0: When
1: you're great at driving, you don't get honked at.
0: I wouldn't know.
1: You got kids, so that's an automatic, barrier to yelling at you know what I mean? It's tough to yell at a mom.
0: Oh, I don't think so.
1: You like to yell at everyone, so
0: no, I feel like moms get yelled at a lot
1: by their kids, not by other people
0: usually. Well, we'll see. Maybe it's just a feeling of people yelling at you. I feel like I'm high strung all the time. Like I'm always on my toes. So if someone's yelling, I just assume it's at me.
1: Well, you

0: could be discussed.
1: What's our word of the day?
0: I got two. I'm pretty sure I used one before, so I got this one that I know I haven't used yet. But
1: you know, you came into this so confident at the beginning. You're like, I've got a word. This is what it is. And yeah, now you're self-conscious. Are people yelling at you?
0: Are people yelling at me internally?
1: And see, that's what I'm saying. It feels like you get yelled at all the time.
0: Well, I know it's myself. Oh, okay. It's not other. Are you hearing other voices screaming at you inside your head?
1: You don't.
0: I would get that checked. Today's word of the day: lionize.
1: Lionize.
0: Yeah. So
1: L-I-O-N. So like lionize, like is that the eagles?
0: I was actually going to spell it before you rudely interrupted. Now everyone yell at her. No, it's fine. L-I-O-N-I-Z-E. Okay. Lionize.
1: To become a lion.
0: You know, that's my first thought with the word. Do you have a second guess?
1: We're talking metamorphosis. Transformation. To be brave.
0: You know, close. Because okay. I was also thinking like...
1: ferocious.
0: I was thinking heart of a lion, you know, yeah. Type of a deal. No, it's give a lot of public attention and approval to someone. Treat as a celebrity, so you lionize someone.
1: Oh, like, so kind of like idolizing?
0: Yeah, very close. So modern athletes are lionized.
1: Okay.
0: Type of a deal. If someone does a good deed, you know, like let's say so-and-so saved someone from a burning building, you would lionize them.
1: Okay.
0: For doing it.
1: It doesn't sound like a good thing.
0: It could.
1: Like if someone came up to me and said, "I'm going to lionize you," I'd say, "Please don't."
0: Well, I think if
1: do
0: you
1: I need to beg,
0: you can put just about any word there, and I think that's it has a sort of negative connotation to it, right?
1: It makes it feel closer to like annihilate.
0: Yeah, there's very few words I think you could put in there that's gonna sound right, like. I'm going to treat you. Yeah, okay, that sounds fun.
1: I'm going to recognize you.
0: Yeah, that's fine.
1: But, I'm going to lionize you.
0: Like the other words that you can relate to this is I'm going to celebrate.
1: Okay.
0: You can also go glorify, honor. Those are some other words.
1: Okay.
0: So if that helps you out a little bit, but I do agree that lionize feels a little bit more, it has a negative connotation to it.
1: My two that I'm holding on to, truculent and collie wobbles.
0: You were anti collie wobbles.
1: Yeah, but I think of a dog wiggling, and now I can remember it.
0: I want that on the record, that she was anti collie wobbles.
1: There was another one, too, but now I've forgotten it, so I guess it doesn't get put in the count of
0: doesn't
1: remembering.
0: Doesn't get put in the list.
1: Defenestration, but you've been telling me about that one for like the last 4 years.
0: So. Yeah, because it's an awesome word, and everyone should know it.
1: He walked into his job interview and said, "Hi, defenestration." And we said, "Excuse me, what?"
0: It's like, if you don't give me the job, I'll defenestrate myself. And then
1: he jumped through a window.
0: And now there's concern, apparently.
1: Happening today in our community, Henry County Heritage Trust tag sale does begin at 9 a.m. until 1 p.m. It's going to be the tag sale of books. Henry County Heritage Museum is the old Saunders School. All you have to do is stop by. If you look lost, someone will help you. 9 a.m. to 1 p.m.
0: The moon's been bright the last couple.
1: It was super bright this morning. I was going to stop and take a picture, but I was running late, so I didn't.
0: I was walking my dog, and it was one of the few nights I didn't need my flashlight. It was so...
1: Yeah.
0: So bright. And tomorrow, I think it's going to be very much the same because Des Moines County Conservation is going to invite you to a full moon paddle from 7:30 p.m. to 9 p.m. at the fourth pumping station at Stars Cave. Decorate your kayak or canoe with glow sticks, string lights, and paddle under the moonlight.
1: Okay, so hear me out. I think of this because water scares me anyway. Mm-hmm. But you know how people go driving with their friends in state parks or national parks somewhere really, really dark with mm-hmm. the creepy music playing?
0: Yeah.
1: Can you imagine paddling under the moonlight with creepy music?
0: We used to, back in it's Ottawa, terrifying. We had something called Dollhouse Road. And it was out in the middle of nowhere. And it had trees on both sides. You know, you drive through it at night and... there was one time we always talked about, cause one of my friends was a little bit more jumpy than the rest of us.
1: Uh-huh.
0: And she was always the one that like drove.
1: Yeah.
0: So we thought about like putting someone out there.
1: Oh, she hit him
0: beforehand and just kind of like staggering out a little bit.
1: Uh-huh.
0: There was one time that my other brother, buddy was driving and I was in the front seat and I was like, "Hey," and he was like, "Hey, I found out that if I do this, my car makes a really loud noise."

0: And I was like, you want to try it? And he's like, yeah, why not? So I was like, all right, we're going to play it up like we see someone, and then you're going to try and do this loud noise. Unfortunately, it did not make the loud noise.
1: Dang.
0: But we had her freaked out anyway because we kept saying, we just kept muttering under our breath, and that was enough to be like, all right.
1: So do you consider yourself jumpy or no?
0: Me, not as much.
1: Do you get scared, though?
0: Do I get scared? Yeah.
1: But do you show your fear, I guess, is a better question.
0: Probably not.
1: Dang, that's no fun.
0: Probably not. I show apprehension, maybe.
1: You know who was really fun to scare?
0: What's that?
1: York.
0: He was so easy to scare.
1: York was so fun to scare.
0: York was too easy to scare. You know,
1: you walk up behind York, but he has headphones on. He's having a heart attack.
0: I mean, him walking in sometimes, and it was dark. He was he was a little jumpy. Do you think you show your fear when
1: I do, but not as much as York does.
0: No, well, that's a.
1: But if you get me good, yeah, I'll scream.
0: You're more. What's the word I'm looking
1: gullible.
0: For?
1: Gullible.
0: Yeah,
1: I'm very gullible.
0: So
1: I wish I wasn't, but I'm trusting. What can I say? I just want to make friends. I'm just here for a good time, man. Don't make fun of me.
0: The problem with that is that I like to be a bit of a trickster.
1: But your sense of humor is so, it's not even dry. It's just like, I don't even know how to explain it because you'll be joking and I can't tell.
0: I think dry is about as the best way you can put it in terms of my, I like to try and fool people. My favorite thing to do to my mom, because she's also gullible, is we'll be watching a movie and I'll go, you know, they actually hated this. They hated filming this because, and usually it's Jaws because she loves Jaws. I'm like, you know, this guy actually hated the filming experience because he's deathly afraid of sharks. And this was kind of a healing moment for him because he conquered that fear. And she's like,
1: see, you know so many random facts that's believable that you would know that.
0: And she's like, really? And I'm like, no, I don't know this guy's story at all. This is the only movie I know him from. And she'll go, I don't know why I listen to you.
1: Exactly.
0: My dad doesn't listen to me. He starts laughing. He's like, you think he knows anything? He's making things up. I'm like, well, you can look it up. Maybe it's true.
1: Maybe it's true. I'm just going on vibes. looking at Friday as well. Remember, it's Salem Old Settlers this weekend. Woo! So if you think you're not busy, you're definitely busy. Down in Salem on Friday, 5 p.m. is going to start with that car cruise. They have bingo, ham and bean supper, and don't forget the RC car races at 6:30. There is also even a street dance. I have not heard the Brass Pair perform, but with a name like that, they've got to be pretty darn good. 9 p.m. to midnight.
0: What's your go-to street dance move?
1: Oh, like the bounce and snap.
0: That's boring, yeah? Right there. That's boring. Come on.
1: Yeah.
0: You don't have a go-to move in that situation?
1: What do you mean? I'm not out there
0: like a running man or like a sprinkler situation.
1: Oh, I do. What's this one?
0: That's a sprinkler.
1: With my foot up?
0: Oh, you go with like a funky chicken type
1: kind
0: of dance.
1: Yeah. Move. Yeah. Mm-hmm. I do that to make people laugh.
0: Oh.
1: Yeah. You can't expect that much out of me. If it's not choreographed, I can't do it.
0: Have you noticed that people start laughing before that move?
1: Also happening on Friday. Let me pull back my tears here. Swedesburg Lutheran Church annual garage sale. 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If you haven't seen that map, go to Facebook, our page, KILJ Radio. I just shared it this morning. 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
0: I mean, this is a fun time of year if you're a treasure hunter.
1: I love garage sales.
0: Yeah, citywide garage sales going on. 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
1: So many great garage sales. Mm-hmm. And it lists what they have, too, so that's kind of fun to see.
0: Yeah, you got maps you can pick up as well to see all the garage sales going on. Man, you'll spend an entire day at the very least. You might need 2 days if you want to reach them all, but there's plenty of fun to be had.
1: And what's fun about garage sales, too, is that even if you don't find anything to buy, the people are really fun to talk to.
0: Mm-hmm.
1: I love catching up with people.
0: If you got kids, that's an excellent place to look for like Christmas gifts that don't cost you as much money. And I think there's a novelty sense to it as well. Like
1: you're saving things from the landfill too.
0: Yeah. My parents went there for Christmas and birthday gifts a lot of times. My mom's also a lover of garage sales.
1: Oh, yeah.
0: She loves having them. She loves going to them. We got a basement full of stuff to prove it.
1: Those are called treasures. It's not stuff, Slayton. 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
0: If you could pick any category, what do you think your best category would be in trivia?
1: Oh, no. Depends on the time, like the era. Maybe entertainment.
0: Okay.
1: Maybe.
0: All right. Like what era do you think would best suit you?
1: 2010s.
0: Okay, so 2010s.
1: I need recent history. I need to have lived it.
0: 2010s entertainment, you're going to kill it.
1: Disney Channel, definitely.
0: Oh, there is.
1: So Nickelodeon, oh yeah.
0: So like the kids family entertainment, I think you would do really well with.
1: Yes, and then they'll bring out those obscure movies that nobody saw.
0: Yeah.
1: And you're going to go, I don't know.
0: Like,
1: it's not going to be even like the Stevens movie. Do you remember that?
0: I remember seeing it, like, it was on. I never watched it, like, Betwitched. Mm-hmm. Remember that one?
1: Mm-hmm.
0: That was they made two of those, if I remember correctly. Maybe even three. Can't tell you.
1: I can't help you there. See, this is why I wouldn't do good at trivia.
0: I remember the Zombies movie. You remember seeing that one? They made three of those, and they keep introducing new...
1: I never saw those.
0: They keep introducing new supernatural characters. They got aliens in that series now. It started with zombies.
1: Okay, well, tell us about our weather, because we have a great birthday here in Southeast Iowa.
0: Weather's going to be really nice today. Sunshine, a couple clouds in the sky. Other than that, though, it's going to be mainly clear. 82 the high, 58 the low. Open up those windows tonight. Let that cool air start to aerate the house a little bit. Tomorrow should be nice, too. 83 the high, 64 the low. We do have a chance of rain on Saturday. We have a chance of rain Sunday night. And chances of rain to start off next week as we'll slowly build up to the low 90s for highs. But Saturday, 84, the high, 70 is the low, and cloudy. Just a 10% chance of rain. Every single day that we do have a chance of rain, a slight. The highest percentage we have currently is Monday night at 30%.
1: All right. Well, our one birthday we have for today is a very special birthday. Happy 80th birthday to Petra White.
0: Happy birthday. 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
1: And our daily dose of kindness before we go. Focus on your well-being. I think that's a good one. You can't pour from an empty cup. It's true.
0: I don't own a well.
1: Moving on. That wasn't funny.
0: You wanted to laugh.
1: It caught me off guard. That's it. It wasn't funny.
0: You wanted to laugh.
1: Okay. Hey, we have Jimbo from the Drake coming up here in just a couple seconds. So have a wonderful day, and thank you for joining us here on KILJ.
0: Good morning, everyone. Thank you for tuning in to KILJ. I'm here with Jimbo from the Drake. Jimbo, what's going on?
2: 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August is winding down, and so is the Drake Patio Music. 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This Friday night, Fretworks plays the Drake Patio. Ed Hart, Paul Miller, and Tom Nelson will play lots of 80s and 90s rock and roll you're just going to love. Then on Saturday night, Richie Rich hits the stage. Rich and Brandon will play rock and blues, and again, you're going to love their music. Music is 6 to 9 on weekend nights and is weather permitting. Always permitted at the Drake is celebrated, and we do a lot of celebrating here. Seems like we celebrate a birthday almost every day, but the Drake is also a good place to celebrate anniversaries, class reunions, family reunions, rehearsal dinners, and wedding receptions. Lots of great tables inside or outside for your celebration, and our banquet area is always celebrating something. The Drake has three private rooms for housing celebrations. The boardroom will hold up to 20. Great for smaller groups. The Vino Lounge is my favorite room at the Drake. It will hold about 40, has a very cool Art Deco bar that dates back to the Roaring 20s, and then finally the River Room. The River Room will easily hold 100, and we can rearrange to hold 150 more. And if you celebrate a birthday at the Drake restaurant, we give you a little extra love, a complimentary ice cream sundae, and I'll sing you our birthday song. In fact, this Saturday is my mom, Mo Jennison's 91st birthday. So in honor of my mom and anybody else there celebrating a birthday, let's have a birthday song. Happy birthday, happy, happy birthday. This is your day to have a lot of fun. We're all waiting for the celebrating. We'll keep going until the night is done. So blow out the candles on your cake and make a wish. We'll serve everybody's favorite dish. Happy birthday to you. Happy birthday, happy, happy birthday. This is your day. So happy birthday to you. Hey, y'all, come to the Drake Restaurant, downtown Burlington, Iowa, and let's do a little celebrating.
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1: From your Southeast Iowa Information Center, I'm Allison Jacobs. Pleasant late summer weather will continue across Southeast Iowa through Friday before warmer and more humid conditions arrive for the weekend. The National Weather Service says today will feature plenty of sunshine, northwest winds of 5 to 10 miles per hour, and highs ranging from 79 to 84 degrees. Friday will remain mostly sunny and comfortable with highs between 80 and 85. Clouds will increase Saturday as temperatures climb into the 80s. There is a 20 to 40% chance of showers and thunderstorms Saturday night. Sunday will be partly cloudy and warmer with highs ranging from 87 to 93 degrees. An isolated shower will be possible. Warm and humid weather will continue Monday with highs from the mid-80s to the lower 90s. And another 20 to 40% chance of storms and thunderstorms. Similar conditions are expected into next week. One of three charges against a former Fairfield High School teacher has been dismissed ahead of a September trial. Prosecutors dismissed a charge of lascivious conduct with a minor against Vannon Crabtree Jr., age 57, of Richland, citing insufficient evidence. Crabtree still faces two Class D felony charges, grooming, and sexual exploitation by a school employee. Fairfield police began investigating in January after receiving a complaint from the parent of a juvenile student concerning suspected inappropriate conduct with an adult teacher. Crabtree was arrested February 5th and later released on bond. A no-contact order was also issued. His trial on the two remaining charges is scheduled for September 15th. The remaining charges are accusations, and Crabtree is presumed innocent unless proven guilty. A Jefferson County man faces charges following an April disturbance in West Des Moines. Tate Richardson, age 21, of Libertyville, is charged with disarming a peace officer, a Class D felony, and interference with official acts, a simple misdemeanor. West Des Moines police responded to a residence shortly before 1 a.m., April 26th. Court records allege Richardson was naked under the influence of psychedelic mushrooms and experiencing a mental health crisis. Richardson allegedly jumped from a third-floor balcony before attempting to grab an officer's holstered firearm. Officers restrained and handcuffed him, but he allegedly continued resisting. West Des Moines emergency medical personnel sedated Richardson before transporting him to a hospital for treatment. An arrest warrant was issued following the incident and served on August 21st. Richardson was taken to the Dallas County Jail pending an initial court appearance. The charges are accusations, and Richardson is presumed innocent unless proven guilty. Iowa gasoline prices moved lower this week, but drivers are still paying considerably more than they did 1 year ago. According to AAA, regular unleaded gasoline averaged $4.03 per gallon statewide as of Wednesday. That is down 10 cents from last week, but $1.15 higher than a year ago. Iowa's average remained below the national price of $4.10, which increased 1 cent this week. Diesel prices moved in the opposite direction, rising 16 cents to a statewide average of $5.41 per gallon. That is $1.89 higher than last year, but 21 cents below the current national average of $5.62. Crude oil prices also declined during the week. West Texas Intermediate crude fell $3.54 to $81.77 per barrel, while Brent crude dropped $3.69 to $87.74. Natural gas prices increased 6 cents at the Henry Hub reporting site to $2.91 per million British thermal units. Weekly reporting of Iowa retail heating oil and propane prices will resume in October. The Fairfield City Council has approved a moratorium on data center development within the city. Council members voted 6-0 Monday night to approve the ordinance and waived its second and third readings. The temporary pause gives Fairfield time to study data center development and consider appropriate regulations before projects are allowed to move forward. The city's action is separate from a data center ordinance and one-year moratorium previously approved by the Jefferson County Board of Supervisors. The county's action applies to areas under county jurisdiction, while Fairfield's moratorium applies within the city. Data centers have drawn attention because of their potential effects on land use, electrical demand, water consumption, and nearby properties. Iowa farmers made steady progress last week as crops continue to mature ahead of the fall harvest season. The latest Iowa Crop Progress and Condition Report shows farmers had 5.2 days suitable for field work during the week ending August 23rd. 90% of Iowa's corn crop has reached the dough stage, 3 percentage points ahead of last year. 47% has reached the dent stage, while 1% has reached maturity. Corn condition was rated 78% good to excellent. 88% of soybeans were setting pods, slightly behind last year's pace. Soybean condition was rated 77% good to excellent. The oat harvest was nearly complete at 97%, while 65% of pastures were rated in good to excellent condition. Most soil moisture levels remain adequate. Topsoil moisture was rated 70% adequate and 11% surplus, while subsoil moisture was rated 66% adequate and 8% surplus. Iowa Secretary of Agriculture Mike Naig said farmers are watching the forecast as crops mature. He said warmer temperatures and near normal rainfall through early September should help crops continue developing as Iowa moves closer to the busy fall harvest season. A rural Wayland farm has been recognized for remaining in the same family for more than a century. Bain Estates LLC, located at 3161 Palm Avenue in Washington County, received Century Farm recognition during the 2026 Iowa State Fair. The Bain family purchased the property in 1906, marking 120 years of family ownership. Iowa's Century Farm program recognizes farms of at least 40 acres that have remained in the same family for 100 years or longer. Iowa Secretary of Agriculture Mike Naig and Iowa Farm Bureau Federation President Brent Johnson presented this year's honors. The Bain property was recognized alongside more than 500 Iowa families receiving Century or Heritage Farm designations. Each honoree received a certificate and a farm sign featuring a special America 250 seal. And Southeast Iowa sky watchers will have an excellent opportunity to see a near-total lunar eclipse tonight. According to the National Weather Service, mainly clear skies and pleasant temperatures are expected across the region. The partial phase will begin at approximately 9:33 tonight. The eclipse will reach its peak at 11:12 p.m., when roughly 96% of the moon will be covered by Earth's shadow. The partial phase will end about 12:51 Friday morning. A partial lunar eclipse occurs when Earth passes between the sun and moon, without the three celestial bodies becoming perfectly aligned. The covered portion of the moon may take on a reddish or an orange appearance. Unlike a solar eclipse, no special glasses are required to safely view a lunar eclipse. For the clearest view, find a dark location away from streetlights and give your eyes time to adjust. And now for a look at our notices of death in the area. Lloyd Meyerholz, age 83, of Wapello, passed away Thursday, August 20th. Graveside service for Lloyd will be held at 11 a.m. this morning at the Wapello Cemetery. 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Nancy McDowell, age 89, of Ottumwa and formerly of Mount Pleasant, passed away Sunday, August 23rd. A graveside funeral service for Nancy will be held at 2:30 this afternoon at the St. Alphonsus Cemetery in Mount Pleasant. Visitation will be from 1 to 2 p.m. this afternoon at the Kimsey Funeral Home located in Mount Pleasant. 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Loretta Wheeler, age 94, of Muscatine, passed away Thursday, August 20th. Visitation will be from 4 until 6 p.m. this afternoon at the Snyder and Hollenbaugh Funeral and Cremation Services of Wapello. Funeral services will be at 1:30 in the afternoon tomorrow at the funeral home. A celebration of life will begin at 4 p.m. on Friday at the Muscatine American Legion. 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Alan Eugene Ball, age 75, of Donelson, passed away Thursday, August 20th. The family will receive friends from 1 to 4 p.m. this afternoon at the Bethel Bible Church, Rural Argyle. A funeral service will be held at 4 p.m. today at the Bethel Bible Church. Online condolences may be made to the family at schmitzfuneralhomes.com for Alan Ball. Jerry Glansman, age 84, of Mount Pleasant, passed away Sunday, August 23rd. A mass of Christian burial will be held at 10:30 Monday morning at the St. Alphonsus Catholic Church. Burial will follow in the St. Alphonsus Cemetery. Visitation will be from 1 to 5 p.m. Sunday at the Olson Yoder Funeral Home. A rosary will be recited at 4:30 Sunday afternoon. Online condolences may be directed to olsonyoderfh.com in memory of Jerry Glansman. Kenneth Kenny Waterhouse, age 72, of Mount Pleasant, passed away Thursday, August 20th. Funeral services will be held at 11 a.m. on Friday at the Olson Yoder Funeral Home. 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Online condolences may be made at olsonyoderfh.com for Kenny Waterhouse. Caitlin Elizabeth Doctorman May, age 25, of Cedar Rapids, passed away Thursday, August 20th. A memorial service will be held at 10:30 in the morning Monday at the Viggen Memorial Home in Keokuk. A private family burial will be held at Montrose Cemetery in Montrose. Online condolences may be left for the family at viggenmemorialhome.com for Caitlin May. That's a look at our Southeast Iowa information. For full stories, head to KILJ.com. I'm Allison Jacobs. Have a great day.
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0: It's August 27th. I'm Slayton Swords, and it's time for the sports. Starting with high school girls tennis. Fairfield will hit the road to play Keokuk tonight at 4:30 p.m. Burlington Notre Dame will try the Comanche tonight at 4 p.m. And Mount Pleasant will compete against Burlington on Monday, August 31st at 4:30 p.m. Moving on to high school volleyball, Waco will try the Fairfield tonight for a triangular at 5:45 p.m. Centrally will hit the road to play Fort Madison tonight at 7 p.m. Burlington will host a quad tonight with West Burlington, Wamplo, and Danville competing at 5:30 p.m. Mount Pleasant will face off against Davis County tonight at 7 p.m. on the road. Winfield Mountain Union will participate in the Albion Invitational on Saturday, August 29th. And Washington will compete at the Grinnell Invite on Saturday. For high school football, Danville kicks off the season tomorrow, August 28th at home against West Burlington Notre Dame at 7 p.m. Minneapolis awaits Mount Pleasant tomorrow with game time at 7:30 p.m. KILJ 105.5 FM, KILJ.com. Be on the call to the pregame show at 7:15 p.m. Bulldog head coach Brian Borison explained what he'd like to see from his team tomorrow.
5: I would like for us to play hard, and I'd like for us to play physical, and limit the amount of mistakes that we make. As best you can for week one. There'll be plenty of weird things that'll happen. Conditioning's always questionable at this point in time. So, I really just want us to play hard. Okay, play with great effort. Try to limit the amount of mistakes that we're making and kind of see what happens. What jumps out at you is really how hard their kids play. So if you're going to show up and not match and not try to match their intensity, then, it definitely could be a long night. So, that's kind of what we're focusing in on and trying to, get ourselves ready to go there.
0: Fairfield will host Benton tomorrow at 7:30 p.m. Washington will take on Mid Prairie at home at 7:30 p.m. tomorrow. Centrally will try the Van Buren County tomorrow with game time at 7 p.m. Wapello will start their season with a home matchup tomorrow against Louisa Muscatine at 7 p.m. Columbus will head to BGM tomorrow at 7 p.m. Winfield Mountain Union will welcome Easton Valley to town tomorrow at 7 p.m. And Waco begins the year at home with a matchup against Central City at 7 p.m. tomorrow. Moving on to high school cross country, Danville will run at the Iowa City West early bird meet tonight. Van Buren County will compete in Albia tonight. And Mount Pleasant and Minneapolis will start the season at the Williamsburg Invitational on Tuesday, September 1st at 4:30 p.m. Panther boys head coach Mitch Anderson will be leaning on Silas Hewlett to lead the squad as he attempts to make it back-to-back trips to the state meet.
6: We are so excited about how his career's progressed. He had a solid sophomore campaign with some outside shots at state, but didn't get that achieved. But then his junior year, as you mentioned, qualified for cross country for state, and just like an avalanche, every season's gotten better for him. And he carried that momentum from the fall into the spring for track. He is one of our best 2-milers of all time, and was just a few spots out of meddling in the 2 miles. So really excited how that momentum can now head into the fall.
0: Over at Southeastern Community College, the volleyball team defeated Iowa Lakes Community College last night in 4 sets. The Blackhawks will welcome Allen County Community College to town tomorrow, August 28th at 2 p.m. And the men's soccer team escaped with a narrow 2-1 victory over Southwestern Illinois College yesterday. Joshua Barboza netted a goal in the winning effort. The Blackhawks will host Lincoln Trail College on Saturday, August 29th, with the men playing first at 2 p.m., followed by the women's team at 4 p.m. And it's now time for this day in sports history. 1910, using 137,000 candle power arc lights, two amateur teams play a night game in White Sox Park before 20,000 fans. The first MLB night game would take place in 1935. In 1975, Veronica and Colin Scargill complete a tandem bicycle ride, a record 18,020 miles around the world. And in 1985, at age 14 years and 8 days, Mary Jo Fernandez became the youngest player to win a main draw match at the U.S. Open. It's August 27th. I'm Slayton Swords. And that was the sports.
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2: Rescuers are scrambling to find survivors after devastating flash floods hit the Nepal-Tibet border on Wednesday. Rebecca Bunden reports from Kathmandu that crews have some tough work ahead.
3: There's the terrain, which is incredibly difficult. Also, rain. Just it's extremely difficult circumstances for these rescue teams to even try and reach people. Those very, very narrow roads, which are difficult to reach with large vehicles and heavy machinery at the best of times.
2: Officials say at least 332 people have died and about 1,000 more are missing. Most of them foreign citizens, and that includes dozens of Americans. The flood happened when a wall of water exploded through a mountain valley in the border region, ravaging bridges, roads, and buildings. Nepal's disaster officials now believe glacial collapse and debris flow was the cause rather than an earthquake, and there are concerns about potential second and third waves caused by debris in rivers. President Trump is headlining a fundraiser in Houston today for Texas State Attorney General Ken Paxton's bid for U.S. Senate. More from Mark Mayfield.
4: The Republican is locked in a tight race with Democratic State Representative James Tallarico. Both parties see the race as being key to deciding who controls the Senate. Trump will stay in Houston tonight for an event honoring the NASA Artemis II crew members on Friday. He'll be at NASA's Johnson Space Center to award the crew the Congressional Space Medal of Honor. I'm Mark Mayfield.
2: A years-long campaign led by a California group to end child marriage in the state is one step closer to its goal. It's one of around 30 states where under-18 marriage is allowed. More from Jason Campidonia.
5: A bipartisan bill passed the legislature, and it's now headed to Governor Newsom's desk. If Newsom signs the bill, it would make it illegal to issue a marriage license to anyone under the age of 18 in California. Right now, California is only one of three other states without a minimum marriage age.
2: Before the opening bell, NASDAQ futures are jumping. I'm Michael Kastner. A legal fight over custody of a baby with a rare heart defect born via surrogate continues after a Dallas judge extended a temporary restraining order for another 2 weeks. More from Tammy Trujillo.
6: Anti-abortion groups and Republican officials have taken up the case to rally behind the surrogate, who fled to Texas to give birth in a state with a near-complete abortion ban. The baby's parents say the baby boy is loved and wanted by them and say any other claim is false. The hearing included emotional testimony from the baby's mother, who said she and her husband are taking every medical step possible to save the child. The surrogate, McKenna West, admitted in court to withholding medical records.
2: American Airlines says another flight blew two tires while taxiing to the runway at Chicago's O'Hare International Airport Wednesday. The incident, the fifth this month involving blown tires in Chicago, happened on board a flight bound for Charlotte. Passengers were put on another flight. The other two incidents also involved American, along with United and Southwest. You might spot something spooky in the sky tonight. More from Rory O'Neill.
7: It's been called an almost blood moon, better known as a near total lunar eclipse, when the Earth's shadow covers most of the moon, turning it almost red. The phenomenon will be visible from coast to coast, but it won't peak until about 12:15 a.m. in the east, closer to 9:15 Pacific time. At its bloodiest peak, about 96% of the moon will be in shadow.
2: We are born with a biological drive to nap, but most likely you're doing it wrong. More from Bree Tennis.
8: The National Sleep Center says most of us are not hitting the sweet spot of a nap. Not long enough, you wake up cranky. Too long, you risk a sleep hangover. The Cleveland Clinic says the nap has to hit one of two places to be successful. No more than 20 minutes to avoid deep sleep, or a full 90 minutes to complete a sleep cycle.
2: I'm Michael Kastner.

0: Good morning, everyone. I am joined here with someone very special. I'll let you introduce yourself.
1: Yes, good morning. This is Emily with the Henry County Extension Office.
0: Well, Emily, thank you for coming in again. We love getting updates from our very own Extension Office, and you guys are super busy.
1: We are really busy. We got a lot of things going on right now and a lot of changes happening, and I did want to give an update. Our office hours are changing a little bit. Starting September 1st, we're going to be open Monday through Thursdays from 9 to 3:30 instead of that normal 4:30, and then close on Fridays. But if you need to come in at any other time that we are closed, you can always give our office a call and see if you can make an appointment to stop on in.
0: Okay, awesome. We'll put that down in our little books. 9 to 3:30 Monday through Thursday, closed on Fridays.
1: Yes, yes.
0: Okay, and then can you give me your phone number just in case I need it?
1: Yep, absolutely. Our phone number is 319-385-8126.
0: Okay, perfect. Okay, we've got the new hours down September 1st.
1: Yes, and with September 1st comes 4-H enrollment opening. So if you are a current 4-H member or a new 4-H member, or maybe you are a fourth grader going to start 4-H this year, 4-H enrollment opens for the year on September 1st. We would like everyone to get their enrollment done by the end of September. And if you are not on our email list, you can give our office a call to get added to that email list, or you can send me an email if you'd like. You can find my email. My name is Emily again on our website. It's a little long to say and gets a little confusing. So go check out our website if you'd like to find a contact for that.
0: And Emily, can you give me a rundown? Who are you looking for to be in 4-H? Do you have to live on a farm? Do you have to know a lot about animals?
1: No, anybody can be in 4-H. There are so many aspects to 4-H. It is not just about ag and farming and agriculture. If you're interested in photography, if you're interested in painting, if you're interested in baking, if you're interested in sewing, there are so many other things other than livestock and the agriculture aspect of 4-H, even leadership, communication, public speaking, all sorts of things that you can do. And we like to focus on those different aspects throughout the year through workshops too.
0: Yes, yes. And you have some workshops coming up.
1: We do have some workshops coming up. Our open house actually will be October 4th. And that is so that if you are new to 4-H or if you're a current 4-H member, that's a good time to also get re-enrolled. Or you can meet some of the other clubs if you are looking to join a club. They will all be there set up, ready to greet you, play some games, maybe have some snacks, and just to get to know one another.
0: How fun. Oh my goodness. Yes. You guys just love to have fun over there, but there's also a lot of learning.
1: There is a lot of learning. And with that open house, I should also say our Clover Kids are also welcome to come there. If you're looking to join Clover Kids, that's kindergarten through third grade. We would love to have you there as well. So anyone can be in 4-H or aspects of 4-H. And with the fun that we like to have outside of 4-H, we even go into the schools and go into the classrooms, and we actually get to start that in September as well with our pickup better snack program again. It's still called Clover Bites this year, and we are excited to be doing that in our local Henry County schools again.
0: And that is so great for the kids because we kind of fall into a routine of the things that we eat. I know as a mom trying to figure out what's for supper, I know my kids will eat these things, so that's what I make. So it's nice to have the outside person that says, hey, just try it. And then they might find something new that they really like.
1: Yes, they might find something new that they really like. They might be trying something new that day, and it's just such a great time. You don't have to, you know, go out and buy all this food, and maybe it won't go to waste then because we're getting to try it in the classroom. And you never know, your picky eater might come home and say, I got to try asparagus today and I really loved it.
0: Well, and there's such thing as good peer pressure.
1: Yes, exactly. And we never want to yuck other people's yum. So if you hear your little ones say that when they come home, you know where they learned it.
0: Yes, yes. Well, Emily, is there anything else that you want to update us on?
1: I don't think anything right now. We had a great Henry County Fair, and we are always looking forward to next year.
0: Awesome. Well, thank you, Emily. We will catch up with you soon.
1: Yes, thank you.
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1: I am the Reverend Court Fisher of First United Methodist Church in Mount Pleasant. In the chaos of our lives, allow me to offer you a few moments of hope and faith. If you, Lord, kept a record of sins, Lord, who could stand? But with you there is forgiveness, so that we can, with reverence, serve you. Psalm 133:4. I love watching baseball in person. The atmosphere is electric. Just overall, oh gosh, just that the way the ballpark makes you feel. And if a game is tight in the eighth or ninth inning, every pitch and every swing feels more important than the ones in the first seven innings. Everyone is either standing or craning their necks to see what is going to happen. The only smart move is to slide your nachos under your seat or bound to launch them with a spontaneous leap from your seat. I always feel anxious for the batters in these late inning moments. And when the game is on the line, all the pressure is on them. Every time they swing and miss, the umpire yells, "Strike!" and throws his fist through the air. The failure is amplified as the pressure builds. While it's fun to experience the pulse-pounding moments of a tense ball game, I think T-ball games get it right. You know, in T-ball games, there's no umpire to yell strike and no pressure to connect in three tries. You can chop at the ball as many times as needed. No one keeps track of how many times they miss. We just wait for the hit so we can cheer. A lot of us treat life like Major League playoff game and instead of neighborhood T-ball. Instead of rooting for one another to swing for the fences and get a hit no matter how many swings it takes, we keep track of everyone's misses, the failures, the disappointments. We treat life like it's three strikes and you're out. Jesus says we're all in no matter how badly we've messed up. When our insecurity wants us to keep track of our failures, remember grace isn't keeping score. It doesn't even start counting. What part of your past has God forgotten, but you keep holding on to?
2: 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Much love, my friends, and remember, you all are truly, truly amazing.
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1: Corn and soybeans are both under pressure this morning. Wheat is still running higher. This is Market Matters on the Iowa Agribusiness Radio Network. I'm Dustin Huffman. Front month corn futures right now, anywhere from 2 to 5 cents lower. Soybean futures, front month down about 6 cents. We'll take a look at those numbers here coming up in just a moment. Yesterday we saw December corn go up 13 cents. November soybeans were up 28 and a quarter. And Kansas City wheat rose almost 38 cents. Wheat certainly led the way, reaching three-year highs, mainly due to havoc caused by grain shipping disruptions in the Black Sea. Ukraine and Russia couldn't seem any further away from a truce, with Russia's Putin threatening to escalate the war. Because Ukraine's export struggles don't stop with wheat, corn prices used the same rally to surge to three-year highs on Wednesday. Soybeans benefited from another day of fresh export sales to China. Traders expect Thursday's export sales data to show demand strength coming from China's appetite for U.S. soybeans. A sharp rally like this one, so close to harvest, may spark farmer selling. The rallies also arrived conveniently ahead of the usual end-of-month profit-taking. On paper, the bears appear to have their work cut out for them. Today, USDA leads it off with the export sales report at 7:30. Otherwise, traders will continue to watch for news from the Black Sea and Middle East conflicts. Cattle futures made a valiant attempt to regain some losses yesterday, but the strength earlier in the day could not hold to the close. October live cattle and nearby feeder cattle contracts closed slightly lower. Hog futures posted minor gains, but it may have been mostly short covering, as fundamentals are not conducive to a change in trend. Opening cattle calls are going to be lower to mix. Hogs look to be lower. We'll look at the numbers next.
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1: On the overnight, September corn is down 2 3/4 at 5.11 and a quarter. December new crop down 2.5 at 5.34 even. September beans down 4 3/4 at 12.49 and a half. November new crop down 4 3/4 at 12.61 and a quarter. Soybean meal is up $2 at $3.30.70 per ton. Soy oil down $1.16 at $66.06. Chicago wheat up 2 3/4 at $7.33 and a quarter. That's Market Matters.

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He'll never dress his dog up in a fuzzy pink sweater with matching booties. And he'll never, ever wear anything other than Wrangler to a

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0: Well, good morning, ladies and gentlemen. Thanks for tuning in here to KILJ. It's time to catch up with Impact Life, which is our local blood center donation network here in Southeast Iowa. And I have Callie Easton with me. Callie, how are you today?
1: I am good. I'm so glad to be here.
0: Well, you came in a whirlwind because things are busy around here.
1: Things are busy. It just never slows down, which is great. but there's just always someone to talk to about blood donation, I guess.
0: Well, talk to us about blood donation. Maybe just step back and say what Impact Life does, and then maybe your role in that organization.
1: Sure. Yeah. Impact Life is a nonprofit blood center. We are the local provider of blood products here locally, Henry County, Burlington, Fort Madison. We do support collection in Iowa City also. So if you are giving blood with us, you can feel good that it is a possibility that someone you know and love has received blood products from you. So I love that. I love that part of my job for sure. And we work with churches, community groups, civic groups, businesses, lots of schools, and keep the blood on the shelves. That's our whole job.
0: And I know summer has kind of been, it's always kind of that slump where blood donations sort of drop off because we all get busy and you're on vacations and ball games and whatever else comes with summer. But tell me where are we at right now at Impact Life?
1: Yeah, we're in this like weird phase. So like once school gets started, like we kind of forget that summer is going on. But we as a blood center are very much still feeling summer. You hit it on the head when you talked about summer is challenging. So are the winter months. Summer's challenging because there's no schools and sessions. That's almost 20% of what blood centers do, which is huge.
0: Wow.
1: Yeah, huge. And then all of the things that you mentioned, the fairs, the ball games, the vacations, just all of that stuff. It's hard to make time, to bring an hour of your time when it's all these other things are calling for your time and attention. So we're in this weird place where school has started, but we haven't started school blood drives yet. And we've got this holiday coming up with Labor Day, and that is always really challenging. People travel and they do fun things, and we're closed for the day. So there's just a lot that happens in the summer, and then we're still in it, but the rest of the world is kind of not in it. So I think today it's just important to remind folks that we need to keep at it. We're to the place where we're seeing a bit of a dip in blood inventories before we ramp up for our school blood drives. And so I think the ask today is very much, if you've got an appointment, please make sure you keep it. If you can't keep it, please let us know so we can find someone else to fill that spot. I think sometimes people forget that we are making decisions about usage of blood products and inventory. We're communicating with our hospitals based on blood drive schedules. So I can't stress it enough. Please make your appointment. If you're planning to come, we want to know that we're going to see you. And if you're not able to come, let us know so we can find someone else who can snag that spot. We've got several blood drives coming up around this holiday time. And so, getting people in is going to be really, really important to help chisel away at some of these low numbers that we're seeing for various blood types.
0: Well, we were kind of talking off air and being funny about it. You need blood. You got blood. You got what I need. But in all seriousness, everybody does have blood, and it's a lot easier to donate than maybe people realize, and it's not as scary as maybe you think it might be, and you might be eligible even if you think you're not, and there's a lot of information there.
1: Yes. I always joke, so I've been at the blood center for 15 years, which just seems wild in itself, but also before I did that, I did fund development for an organization, and I tell people it is easier to get their dollar than it is their blood. and I think part of that is some of what you alluded to, like they just don't know maybe about their eligibility. They're scared. They're not sure what's, the process is or if they're going to like it. There's an 800 number that folks can call to kind of dive into that eligibility thing. The basic process is we want to make sure that you show up and that you've drank plenty of fluids. You've had a good solid meal. I always say like a stick to your rib kind of meal, not a granola bar. We want you to have a good solid meal before you come. You check in, you answer some questions about travel, about lifestyle, about medication and your general health. We do a mini physical that involves no more pricking of the finger.
0: Which is awesome.
1: Yes, we have the little Orsense cuff to check your hemoglobin. We do a blood pressure check. We do a temperature check. If they pass, you're on the bed, the donor bed for maybe 15 minutes, needle in arm, 8 to 10 minutes. And then you get cookies and juice, which, hello, I mean, that's the biggest selling point, right? Next to the fact that you're saving lives.
0: Well, and I will say the phlebotomists that you guys have, I mean, the people who are drawing the blood, they do this all day, every day, and they're good at it. Yeah. So, you know, it's not, you know, you're not getting some intern or whatever you might think. I mean, these people know where to find the vein. So, well,
1: and we're proud of our training program too. You know, even if you come to us as a phlebotomist from somewhere else, or you come to us from a nurse, everyone is going through the same training.
0: Oh, cool.
1: And it's awesome. We send them to the Quad Cities for some time. They spend time on mobile drives. They spend time in the center. It's very in depth. So yeah, you know, our people want to do a good job. And of course we're going to have issues. You know, sometimes you're going to have a hard stick or an unfortunate stick. Those things happen. You know, we can't see the vein under your arm, unfortunately. But if we can do a good job of educating donors about how to prepare their body for that donation. And if you've had an experience prior where it's been like, gosh, it just didn't quite go as I wanted it to go, let's have a conversation about that. Let's talk that through and see if there's some other options for that needle stick, maybe in a different arm or a different place. We want donors to come back to us, so we want to be able to have those kinds of conversations.
0: Well, if people have some questions, like you said, you have a 1-800 number. So if you could give folks maybe that number, and I know you also have a great website that can help folks, and they can even sign up for blood drives in the area through that website.
1: Yes. And both things. So you can find out about eligibility and sign up for blood drives at either the 800 number, 800-747-5401, or bloodcenter.org. And there is just a ton of information on the website. Lots of really good stuff there. One thing that's kind of nice to highlight here, we're wrapping up. So as part of our donor rewards program, donors can get a gift card, which we've talked about.
0: It's awesome.
1: It's awesome. Yeah, love that. They can also use points to purchase something in their donor rewards store, like shirts or sweatshirts, whatever. But you can also donate to charity. And so we're wrapping up the first half of our year with the charities that we have there. That's going to come to a close at the end of August. The beginning of September, we launched some new charities. Included in that list is the Children's Hospital in Iowa City and a number of other really great ones. So, giving blood is just really, there's so many layers to how beautiful it is these days. It's not just the impact of the actual blood donation itself, but you can use that that opportunity to make another impact too that maybe you wouldn't otherwise be able to do. So if you're thinking about it, if you've been thinking about it, let this be your sign to roll up that sleeve and get it done.
0: Yeah. And like you said at the beginning, you just don't know who you're impacting. I mean, it's your friends, it's your neighbors, because so many products are made from a single blood donation. It's actually amazing. So, you know, you'll make more blood in a few days. You'll be back up to fighting weight. So, whatever they say.
1: And I love that you bring that up, because it's the blood that's already on the shelves that makes the impact. You know, when we have these situations come up and someone needs it right now, we can't call you at 11 o'clock at night and be like, hey, John, come on in. The blood that's on the shelves, and we need to make sure that we're doing a good job of keeping it that way.
0: Well, go on their website, check out the local area blood drives, sign up for one. And if you're an organization and you're thinking, we need to do some community service, we want to give back, we need something that we can do, this is a great cause too.
1: Love that. Yes. Yeah. We're always looking for blood drive partners. If you've got a group of 15 to 20 people who would be interested in rolling up their sleeves, let's chat. Let's have a conversation.
0: Awesome. Callie Easton with Impact Life Blood Center. Anything else this morning?
1: No, that was a lot of information. Thank you to the donors who are doing it, and an invitation to those who are not. We can't do it without those wonderful people.
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0: 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Beautiful Thursday morning here. The sun is shining, the birds are chirping, and it should be a spectacular day in the low 80s today. But if you need a little help on this Thursday morning, August 27th, the year 2026, for all you time travelers out there, maybe think about going to Central Park Coffee, located on the north side of the square, 111 West Monroe Street here in Mount Pleasant. Central Park Coffee, in case you don't know what they got, I'll run you through real quick what they've got. They've got espressos, they got cold brews, they got drip coffees, they've got Italian sodas, lemonade, iced tea, sodas, and water. If you maybe like something with that drink of yours, you can also look at their breakfast options. They've got quiches, they got scrambles, they got yogurt parfaits. If you want to be on the healthier side of things, if you don't and you want to, you know, venture out into the world of sugar, well, you can also look at their various pastries. They got muffins, scones, sweet rolls, coffee cake, and even more. You have to check out that display case. They got all sorts of goodies. That coffee cake is delicious. Maybe you're not much of a breakfast person. You want to let that stomach settle after waking up. I get it. Maybe you can look at their lunch options as well. They've got chicken salad on a croissant, they got turkey and gouda, they got ham and Havarti. 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It's a nice light lunch, but you will be full for the rest of the day. You'll be active for the rest of the day. But of course, if you want something weighing you down just a tad, maybe look at their baked goods also in that display case. They got cookies, they got brownies, they got cheesecake, they got bars, etc. They got all sorts of desserts. Again, check out that display case because it is all delicious stuff. 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They're open now until 3 p.m. 111 West Monroe Street here in Mount Pleasant, downtown Mount Pleasant on the square. 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Again, Central Park Coffee, give you a little pick-me-up on this Thursday morning.

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1: Good morning, everyone. Thank you for tuning in to KILJ, because it's deja vu all over again. It's time to look at our classifieds here on KILJ. Again, thank you so much for tuning in on this fine Thursday morning, August 27th, the year 2026, for all you time travelers out there, 8:55 in the morning. All we got is a whole bunch of garage sales to talk about. 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Place an ad if you so choose. Here we go. We've got a garage sale underway through August 29th, so this Saturday, from 9 a.m. to 5 p.m., excuse me, at 414 North Broadway in Mount Pleasant. They got household items, clothing, and antiques. Again, this is going through Saturday from 9 a.m. to 5 p.m. at 414 North Broadway in Mount Pleasant. You got a multifamily garage sale that's going to continue through September 1st at 1725 Paradise Lane in Mount Pleasant, 2 miles from the square on Oakland Mills Road. Hours are 8 a.m. to 4 p.m., but the sale will be closed on Sunday. Find vintage clothing, antiques, automotive parts, and books, vintage and modern furniture, crafts, and much more. And this is a rain or shine yard and tent sale. This is happening August 29th through Labor Day. So this is coming up on Saturday. It's also going to be, the time is going to be 8 a.m. to 6 p.m. at 1201 East Madison in Mount Pleasant. You can find crafts, a toy tractor, Hot Wheels, clothing of all sizes, furniture, lots of tools, and much more. Prices will be very low, and purchases are cash only for this one. Again, cash only for this one. That's starting on Saturday and going all the way through Labor Day. That's September 7th, 8 a.m. to 6 p.m., 1201 East Madison in Mount Pleasant. You got a garage sale that runs now until September 5th from 8 a.m. to 6 p.m. at 1243 Old Highway 34 west in Mount Pleasant. Items include antiques, Aladdin lamps, trunks, clocks, Pyrex, and furniture. All items are clean and in working order. Again, that one's now until September 5th, 8 a.m. to 6 p.m., 1243 Old Highway 34 west in Mount Pleasant. Got a garage sale happening today all the way through Labor Day, September 7th, from 8 a.m. to 5 p.m. at 1720 Logan Lane in Mount Pleasant, 2 miles south of the square on South Jefferson and Oakland Mills Road. You get to find a vintage mushroom canister set, carnival glass, antiques, collectibles, records, cassette tapes, books, Christmas items, toys, clothing, and plenty of miscellaneous treasure. Again, this is starting today and going all the way until September 7th, 8 a.m. to 5 p.m. This one's also today, tomorrow, and then Saturday as well. Garage sale and flea market set up from 8 a.m. to 4 p.m. at 1862 200th Street in Mount Pleasant. 1862 200th Street in Mount Pleasant. That's 3 miles north of Walmart on Highway 218. Watch for the signs. You get to find children's clothing, sports and Pokemon cards, toys, jewelry, antique, and modern furniture, hunting and fishing items, tools, crafts, home decor. And you got primitives and much more. There's something for everyone. Again, this one's starting today. In fact, it's open right now until 4 p.m. both today, tomorrow, and then also Saturday. Garage sale set to start tomorrow and go into Saturday, the 29th. 609 South Walnut in Mount Pleasant. 609 South Walnut in Mount Pleasant. Hours are 8 a.m. to 5 p.m. Friday and 8 a.m. to noon on Saturday. Items include baby clothes, accessories, toys, and home decor. Again, 609 South Walnut starting tomorrow, going to Saturday. 8 a.m. to 5 p.m. on Friday, 8 a.m. to noon on Saturday. This one's also tomorrow and Saturday. You got quilters. 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Garage sale coming up. 1322 East Monroe in Mount Pleasant. 1322 East Monroe in Mount Pleasant. A preview will be held on Wednesday, September 2nd from 3 to 6 p.m. The sale continues Thursday from 3 to 6, Friday and Saturday, 8 a.m. to 4 p.m., Sunday, 9 a.m. to 4 p.m. So this one's going to be starting next week. Items included: oak dining table with 6 chairs, area rugs, pillows, seasonal decor, and you got all sorts of prints. There's just too much more of the list. Again, this one's going to be at 1322 East Monroe in Mount Pleasant. Preview starting on Wednesday, September 2nd, then running the rest of the week. And it looks like we got one more for you. This one's going to start on September 3rd. It's a garage sale and flea market, and this one's going to go for September 3rd through the 6th, 8 a.m. to 4 p.m. each day at 1862 200 Street in Mount Pleasant, 3 miles north of Walmart on Highway 218. Again, watch for the signs. They've got clothing for the entire family, sports and Pokemon cards, toys, jewelry, antiques, tools, furniture, home and holiday decor, collectibles, camping gear, books, cast iron cookware, die-cast toys, and much more. Outside vendors will also be selling their items. 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Again, you can find those all on KILJ.com. 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Looking at our community events for today, just one for you. Henry County Heritage Trust is having a tag sale going now until 1 p.m. This is at the Henry County Heritage Museum. A tag sale of books. If that interests you, make sure you head over. Got now until 1 p.m. Speaking of 1 p.m., don't forget to head over to the Coffee Depot. They serve lunch 11 a.m. to 1 p.m. All meals are $12. That's tax included. And today's lunch special, let's see, the 27th, it's Sloppy Joe or Made Right. If that sounds good to you, Sloppy Joe or Made Right, head over to 420 North Adams here in Mount Pleasant. Coffee Depot, they serve lunch 11 a.m. to 1 p.m. All meals are $12, and that's tax included. Again, head over to the Coffee Depot for Sloppy Joe or Made Right. I think that just about does it for me this morning. Thank you so much for tuning in. Head over to our Facebook page. Allison's currently at Your Dream Home Furniture and Floors. Talk about all the wonderful deals going on. Don't forget, they're going to be closed next week, so you might want to run in there now and see what kind of deals you can get. If you need some furniture, you know, mattresses, flooring of any kind, they'll take care of you. Don't worry about that. And Katie's currently at the supervisor's meeting, so if you're unable to attend this morning, well, don't worry. We got you covered there. Looking ahead to the afternoon, we'll have an extension spot from Iowa State University Outreach and Extension. And if you're listening to Smooth Sounds, that's going to be earlier in the noon hour. 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Don't look too far ahead because, well, the reunion starts next week. Hard to believe we're already there, but yeah, we're only a week away. And Terry and Grant, I'm sure, are very excited about it and very eager to get it underway. They'll talk about that again at 1:15 p.m. on 105.5 from KILJ.com. I think that does it for me. Have yourself a great rest of your Thursday. The weather is going to be immaculate today. It's going to be great tomorrow as well. It's going to get a little bit hotter when we get into the weekend, but hey, that's a weekend problem. Other than that, have yourself a great day, and make sure you stay tuned to KILJ because we are your information center.

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0: This is information from around the world on KILJ.
1: Rescue teams are searching for survivors in the debris left over from a massive flash flood that swept through a mountain town in Nepal. Officials put the death toll at over 330, while over 1,000 are reported missing, mostly foreign tourists, including dozens of Americans. Rebecca Bunden reports the disaster has claimed hundreds of lives.
2: That death toll has continued to rise through the day as these rescue operations continue, but as more bodies are being found. Incredibly difficult situation. Here in Kathmandu, there are people who have been rescued and have been brought to hospitals.
1: Nepal's disaster officials believe the flood was triggered by a glacial collapse. American Airlines says another flight blew two tires while taxiing to the runway at Chicago's O'Hare International Airport Wednesday. The incident, the fifth this month involving blown tires in Chicago, happened on a flight bound for Charlotte. Passengers were put on another flight. The head of Russian foreign intelligence has confirmed that he met in Moscow this week with CIA Director John Ratcliffe. The Russian says their meeting was nothing unusual. Some media outlets are reporting that Ratcliffe was warning Russia not to attack any NATO member. Neither the Kremlin nor the White House has confirmed those reports. Texas is getting $1 billion in a settlement with the parent company of Facebook. Governor Greg Abbott says this sends a strong message to other social media sites.
3: What these companies have done to the psychological state of young children is unacceptable.
1: He says that what Meta is doing should now be the industry standard. As part of the settlement, the site will apply stricter age verification measures and institute a daily two-hour limit for teens. Notifications will be disabled by default during school hours. After the opening bell, stocks are in the green. I'm Michael Kastner. Testimony is wrapped up in the Lindsay Clancy murder trial in Massachusetts. Final witness for the prosecution, psychiatrist Dr. Gregory Sathoff, was asked Wednesday on the stand if Clancy should be held criminally responsible for the murder of her three kids.
4: It is my opinion within a reasonable degree of medical certainty that Ms. Clancy was criminally responsible.
1: Clancy has admitted to strangling her three young children in 2023, but has pleaded not guilty while claiming she had postpartum psychosis. Closing arguments will begin today. Jury deliberations could begin late today or tomorrow. A new pill's been approved that nearly doubles the survival rates of patients dealing with pancreatic cancer. Ann Thompson says the FDA approved Revolution Medicine's breakthrough pill on Wednesday.
5: The new pill is called RasinQ, the once-daily treatment that turns off the gene mutation, causing cancer cells to grow out of control.
1: The FDA says the pill is a treatment option for patients with advanced pancreatic cancer, which is one of the most deadly forms of cancer. In a late-stage clinical trial, patients who took the pill on average lived twice as long as those who got chemotherapy. A judge is intervening in the fight between Texas and Minnesota over the extradition of an ICE officer accused of wounding an illegal immigrant earlier this year in Minneapolis. More from Scott Carr.
6: Minnesota had sued Texas Governor Greg Abbott to force the extradition of ICE officer Christian Castro, who's formally charged in Minneapolis with assault and falsely reporting a crime. On Wednesday, a Texas federal judge shot down Minnesota's request, clearing the way for Castro to be released from a jail in Texas. Governor Abbott had previously said he's not going to extradite Castro until Minnesota repays millions of federal dollars lost to fraud.
1: I'm Michael Kastner.
7: This is Radio Iowa. A coalition of states, including Iowa, has reached a settlement with Meta worth more than $17 billion over allegations its social media platforms harm children's mental health. State Attorney General Brenna Byrd says Iowa will get more than $126 million over 10 years. Plus, there will be new parental controls on things like the plastic surgery filter.
8: Kids shouldn't be using those kinds of filters on their pictures and their friends' pictures. It causes a lot of body image issues, and we know it's tough to be a teenager and tough to grow up. And so I'm glad to see these changes being made.
7: Meta agreed to include a two-hour daily time limit for teens on Facebook and Instagram and periodic hard stops to keep them from endlessly scrolling through pictures, video, and other content. A convicted predator admits to hiding cameras and porta-potties at cross-country meets in State Center in Osceola, at a festival in Des Moines and elsewhere. 33-year-old Tyler Pavlik of Des Moines is sentenced to 20 years in prison. This is Radio Iowa.
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11: Southeast Iowa Information Center, I'm Allison Jacobs. One of three charges against a former Fairfield High School teacher has been dismissed ahead of his September trial. Prosecutors dismissed a charge of lascivious conduct with a minor against Vannon Crabtree Jr., age 57, of Richland, citing insufficient evidence. Crabtree still faces two Class D felony charges, grooming and sexual exploitation by a school employee. Fairfield police began investigating in January after receiving a complaint from the parent of a juvenile student concerning suspected inappropriate conduct with an adult teacher. Crabtree was arrested February 5th and later released on bond. A no-contact order was also issued. His trial on the two remaining charges is scheduled for September 15th. The remaining charges are accusations, and Crabtree is presumed innocent unless proven guilty. A Jefferson County man faces charges following an April disturbance in West Des Moines. Tate Richardson, age 21, of Libertyville, is charged with disarming a peace officer, a Class D felony, and interference with official acts, a simple misdemeanor. West Des Moines police responded to a residence shortly before 1 a.m., April 26th. Court records allege Richardson was naked under the influence of psychedelic mushrooms and experiencing a mental health crisis. Richardson allegedly jumped from a third-floor balcony before attempting to grab an officer's holstered firearm. Officers restrained and handcuffed him, but he allegedly continued resisting. West Des Moines emergency medical personnel sedated Richardson before transporting him to a hospital for treatment. An arrest warrant was issued following the incident and served on August 21st. Richardson was taken to the Dallas County Jail pending an initial court appearance. The charges are accusations, and Richardson is presumed innocent unless proven guilty. Iowa gasoline prices moved lower this week, but drivers are still paying considerably more than they did 1 year ago. According to AAA, regular unleaded gasoline averaged $4.03 per gallon statewide as of Wednesday. That is down 10 cents from last week, but $1.15 higher than a year ago. Iowa's average remained below the national price of $4.10, which increased 1 cent this week. Diesel prices moved in the opposite direction, rising 16 cents to a statewide average of $5.41 per gallon. That is $1.89 higher than last year, but 21 cents below the current national average of $5.62. Crude oil prices also declined during the week. West Texas Intermediate crude fell $3.54 to $81.77 per barrel, while Brent crude dropped $3.69 to $87.74. Natural gas prices increased 6 cents at the Henry Hub reporting site to $2.91 per million British thermal units. Weekly reporting of Iowa retail heating oil and propane prices will resume in October.
12: It's August 27th. I'm Slayton Swords, and it's time for the Sports Center with High School Girls Tennis. Fairfield will hit the road to play Keokuk tonight. Burlington Notre Dame will try the Comanche tonight, and Mount Pleasant will compete against Burlington on Monday, August 31st at 4:30 p.m. Moving on to high school volleyball, Waco will try the Fairfield tonight for a triangular at 5:45 p.m. Centrally will make the trip to Fort Madison tonight at 7 p.m. Burlington will host a quad tonight with West Burlington, Wampolo, and Danville competing at 5:30 p.m. Mount Pleasant will face off against Davis County tonight at 7 p.m. on the road. Winfield Mountain Union will participate in the Albia Invitational on Saturday, August 29th, and Washington will compete at the Grinnell Invite on Saturday. For high school football, Danville kicks off the season tomorrow, August 28th, at home against West Burlington Notre Dame at 7 p.m. Minneapolis awaits Mount Pleasant tomorrow with game time at 7:30 p.m. KILJ 105.5 FM, KILJ.com. 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

0: going to show up and not match and not try to match their intensity, then, you know, it definitely could be a long night. So, you know, that's kind of what we're focusing in on and trying to, you know, get ourselves ready to go there.
1: Fairfield will host Benton tomorrow at 7:30 p.m. Washington will take on Mid Prairie at home at 7:30 p.m. tomorrow. Central will try the Van Buren County tomorrow with game time at 7 p.m. Wapello will start their season with a home matchup tomorrow against the Wise Muscatine at 7 p.m. Columbus will head to BGM tomorrow at 7 p.m. Winfield Mountain Union will welcome Easton Valley to town tomorrow at 7 p.m. And Waco begins the year at home with a matchup against Central City at 7 p.m. tomorrow. Moving on to high school cross country, Danville will run at the Iowa City West early bird meet tonight. Van Buren County will compete in Albia tonight. And Mount Pleasant Mediapolis will start the season at the Williamsburg Invitational on Tuesday, September 1st at 4:30 p.m. Panther boys head coach Mitch Anderson will be leaning on Silas Hewlett to lead the squad as he attempts to make it back-to-back years of qualifying for the state meet.
2: We're so excited about how his career's progressed. You know, he had a solid sophomore campaign with some outside shots at state, but didn't get that achieved. But then his junior year, as you mentioned, qualified for cross country for state, and just like an avalanche, every season's gotten better for him. And he carried that momentum from the fall into the spring for track. Is one of our best 2-milers of all time, and was just a few spots out of meddling in the 2 miles. So really excited how that momentum can now head into the fall.
1: Over at Southeastern Community College, the volleyball team defeated Iowa Lakes Community College last night in 4 sets. The Blackhawks will welcome Allen County Community College to town tomorrow, August 28th at 2 p.m. And the men's soccer team escaped with a narrow 2-1 victory over Southwestern Illinois College yesterday. Joshua Barboza netted a goal in the winning effort. The Blackhawks will host Lincoln Trail College on Saturday, August 29th, with the men playing first at 2 p.m., followed by the women's team at 4 p.m. And it's on time for this day in sports history. In 1910, using 137,000 candle power arc lights, two amateur teams play a night game in White Sox Park before 20,000 fans. The first MLB night game wouldn't take place until 25 years later. In 1975, Veronica and Colin Scargill complete a tandem bicycle ride, a record 18,020 miles around the world. In 1985, at age 14 years and 8 days, Mary Jo Fernandez became the youngest player to win a main draw match at the U.S. Open. It's August 27th, I'm Slayton Swords. And that was the sports.
3: 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KILJ does it all day, every day.

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4: 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Wrap up the fun with a Sunday church service in the park, followed by a community potluck. August 28th through the 30th, head on over to the Salem Old Settlers and celebrate 143 years of small town pride. Helping to celebrate Salem Old Settlers this year is C&J Cars and Clothes Wash, Mount Hamill Tap, and Murphy Funeral Home.
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6: 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Dorchester, Wisconsin this morning, steady at 64. Major direct markets could have at least a lower undertone after yesterday's big negotiated run. Pork on Wednesday was down $2.12 at $95.55. Yesterday's hog slaughter was an estimated 484,000 head, up 13,000 on the week, and just about unchanged on the year. Box beef was sharply lower. Choice was down $3.40 at $385.13. Select beef was down $6.30 at $362.68. In Chicago, September beans are down 11.5. September corn is 6 lower. September wheat in Chicago is 4 higher. Soybeans and corn are both seeing some profit taking today, giving back some gains and watching the weather. Still expecting at least some adjustment in the USDA's next round of production numbers on yield when those come out on September 11th. New crop sales on both corn and soybeans pretty solid overall. As for wheat, it is mixed. It's consolidating, mostly firm, monitoring Black Sea exports along with U.S. and global weather conditions. Weekly export sales on wheat above average. Live and feeder cattle are seeing an oversold bounce. October live is up 217 at 212.95. December's 220 higher at 214.87. September feeders are up 467 at 323.72. October's 525 higher at 319.50. And hogs are down on profit-taking in yesterday's lower close in pork, along with the ongoing questions about sustained demand. Most active October is down 22 at 80.67. This program is brought to you by John Deere, proud to support the American farmers and ranchers who harvest our future year in and year out. John Perkins, Brownfield.

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1: today
0: under mainly sunny skies. Winds out of the north, 5 to 10 miles per hour. Mainly clear skies again tonight. Lows level off around 58. Daytime highs approaching 83 tomorrow. Bright sunshine. I'm meteorologist Paul Frombly. Currently 68.

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1: Soybeans and corn are lower, cattle are higher, hogs are mixed. I'm John Perkins with a Brownfield Market Update. Farming's in your DNA and Stein's as well. Stein offers seed genetics developed by farmers for farmers. Stein has yield. Live life your way with Stein. Soybeans are seeing some profit-taking, giving back some gains while watching the weather with spillover from soybean oil. Actually, soybean oil is reverse course here this morning. It is currently higher with crude oil now in positive territory. There are still, though, some SRE concerns for bean oil at this point. Weekly old crop export sales were good. New crop was strong. September beans are down 8 at 12.46 and a quarter. November's 8 lower at 12.58. September bean meal is down 250 at 326.20. And again, after some early losses with the higher moving crude oil, soybean oil in September's up 76 at 67.98. Corn's taking some profits, still expecting at least some cut in the USDA's yield guess next month. Old crop export sales, marketing your low for corn. New crop up on the week. September's down 7.75 at 506. December 7.75 lower at 528.75. Wheat's mixed, mostly firm. Monitoring Black Sea exports. U.S. export sales were larger than average, but still don't show any signs of clear signs of improved demand. September Chicago's up 3.5 at 734. With technical support, December cotton's up 113 at 90.27, and September rice is 4.5 higher at 14.88. Live and feeder cattle look oversold. October live's up 290 at 213.67. December's 292 higher at 215.37. September feeders are up 577 at 324.77. And hogs are mostly lower on spread trade and profit taking after yesterday's modest gains. October's down 25 at 80.65. December's holding at 70.97. I'm John Perkins with a Brownfield Market Update.

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0: Soybeans and corn are lower, cattle are higher, hogs are mixed. I'm John Perkins with a Brownfield Market Update. You are made for farming, and so is Stein. It's Stein Seed Company. They have decades of research dedicated to developing seed that allows you to farm the way you want to farm. Stein has yield. Soybeans and corn are down on profit taking, with September beans 4.5 lower at 12.49¾, and November down 4.5 at 12.61¼. September corn's 4¾ lower at 5.09¼. December's down 4.5 at 5.32. Cattle look oversold. October live's up 272 at 213.70. December's 272 higher at 215.30. September feeders are up 485 at 323.85. And hogs are mixed, mostly lower on spread trade and profit taking, with October down 17 at 80.72 and December up 20 at 71.17. Crude oil continues to trade firm. John Perkins, Brownfield.
1: 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Now roll through at 10:30 a.m. And back this year is the Horseshoe Tournament at 11 a.m. Also making a return this year is bingo. 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
4: Here's your KILJ forecast for Southeast Iowa. High temperatures reach up to 82 today under mainly sunny skies. Winds out of the north, 5 to 10 miles per hour. Mainly clear skies again tonight. Lows around 58. Ample sunshine expected tomorrow, 83. Mainly cloudy Saturday with highs around 84. 92 Sunday. Take a look at the extended forecast. 91 Monday, 90 Tuesday, and 89 on Wednesday. I'm meteorologist Paul Frombly. Right now, 68.

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1: The triple murder trial of Lindsay Clancy is in its final phase in Massachusetts. Emily Aketa reports jurors are hearing closing arguments and legal instructions this morning before beginning deliberations.
2: The mother accused of murdering her young children back in 2023. Yesterday, the judge signaling that the jury will now be allowed to consider a manslaughter charge, a defense request.
1: Clancy admits to strangling her three young children, but pleaded not guilty to three counts of first-degree murder. Prosecutors allege the killings were premeditated, while the defense says Clancy suffered a postpartum psychotic break. Rescuers are scrambling to find survivors after devastating flash floods hit the Nepal-Tibet border on Wednesday. Rebecca Bunden reports from Kathmandu that crews have some tough work ahead.
3: There's the terrain, which is incredibly difficult. Also, rain. Just it's extremely difficult circumstances for these rescue teams to even try and reach people. Those very, very narrow roads, which are difficult to reach with large vehicles and heavy machinery at the best of times.
1: Officials say at least 332 people have died, and about 1,000 more are missing, most of them foreign citizens, including dozens of Americans. A small plane crash in Alaska has left four people dead. It happened about 135 miles southwest of Anchorage. The Piper PA-24 was approaching the airport near the coastal town of Seldovia Wednesday afternoon when it crashed into shallow water. And actor Samuel Monroe Jr. is dead. He was 52. The Menace to Society actor's family announced on Facebook that he died after a battle with meningitis. His mother, Joyce Patton, wrote asking for prayers for his family and especially his three children. He was also known for roles in Tales from the Hood, Set It Off, and The Players Club. I'm Michael Kastner. A Delta Airlines flight from Los Angeles to Boston was forced to divert to Detroit after the captain became ill mid-flight on Tuesday.
4: This is the captain. I'm the one that's ill. I'm going to taxi the jet to the gate, and then I need to go to the hospital. Roger.
1: Delta says the flight landed safely and the flight was recrewed before continuing to Boston. The nature of the illness was not disclosed. Actor Tim Curry has died. He was 80 years old. Curry is best known for his role as Dr. Frankenfurter in the Rocky Horror Picture Show.
5: I see you shiver with anticipation.
1: TMZ reports Curry had been dealing with health issues for years and passed away Tuesday night. He's also known for his role as Pennywise in 1990's It and as the hotel clerk Mr. Hector in Home Alone 2 Lost in New York. A Florida judge is set to rule whether Andrew and Tristan Tate will remain in a Miami jail while awaiting extradition to England on rape charges. The social media influencers are facing dozens of charges in the UK, including rape, assault, and facilitating the travel of another for exploitation. The Miami Herald says federal prosecutors want the Tate brothers detained because they're allegedly a flight risk and a danger to the community. We are 2 weeks to the start of football season. Pew Research says 47% of Americans don't even like football. It's not being un-American. It has more to do with time. More from Bree Tennis.
6: According to the NFL, the average professional football game has only 60 minutes of play, 15 minutes per quarter. Yet each game lasts, on average, 3 hours and 12 minutes. And those football minutes defy time because they stop the game clock, not the real clock.
1: I'm Michael Kastner.
7: This is Radio Iowa. A coalition of states, including Iowa, has reached a settlement with Meta worth more than $17 billion over allegations its social media platforms harm children's mental health. State Attorney General Brenna Byrd says Iowa will get more than $126 million over 10 years. Plus, there will be new parental controls on things like the plastic surgery filter.
8: Kids shouldn't be using those kinds of filters on their pictures and their friends' pictures. It causes a lot of body image issues, and we know it's tough to be a teenager and tough to grow up. And so I'm glad to see these changes being made.
7: Meta agreed to include a 2-hour daily time limit for teens on Facebook and Instagram and periodic hard stops to keep them from endlessly scrolling through pictures, video, and other content. A convicted predator admits to hiding cameras and porta potties at cross-country meets in State Center in Osceola, at a festival in Des Moines and elsewhere. 33-year-old Tyler Pavlik of Des Moines is sentenced to 20 years in prison. This is Radio Iowa.
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11: From your Southeast Iowa Information Center, I'm Allison Jacobs. One of three charges against a former Fairfield High School teacher has been dismissed ahead of his September trial. Prosecutors dismissed a charge of lascivious conduct with a minor against Vannon Crabtree Jr., age 57, of Richland, citing insufficient evidence. Crabtree still faces two Class D felony charges, grooming and sexual exploitation by a school employee. Fairfield police began investigating in January after receiving a complaint from the parent of a juvenile student concerning suspected inappropriate conduct with an adult teacher. Crabtree was arrested February 5th and later released on bond. A no-contact order was also issued. His trial on the two remaining charges is scheduled for September 15th. The remaining charges are accusations, and Crabtree is presumed innocent unless proven guilty. A Jefferson County man faces charges following an April disturbance in West Des Moines. Tate Richardson, age 21, of Libertyville, is charged with disarming a peace officer, a Class D felony, and interference with official acts, a simple misdemeanor. West Des Moines police responded to a residence shortly before 1 a.m., April 26th. Court records allege Richardson was naked under the influence of psychedelic mushrooms and experiencing a mental health crisis. Richardson allegedly jumped from a third-floor balcony before attempting to grab an officer's holstered firearm. Officers restrained and handcuffed him, but he allegedly continued resisting. West Des Moines emergency medical personnel sedated Richardson before transporting him to a hospital for treatment. An arrest warrant was issued following the incident and served on August 21st. Richardson was taken to the Dallas County Jail pending an initial court appearance. The charges are accusations, and Richardson is presumed innocent unless proven guilty. Iowa gasoline prices moved lower this week, but drivers are still paying considerably more than they did 1 year ago. According to AAA, regular unleaded gasoline averaged $4.03 per gallon statewide as of Wednesday. That is down 10 cents from last week, but $1.15 higher than a year ago. Iowa's average remained below the national price of $4.10, which increased 1 cent this week. Diesel prices moved in the opposite direction, rising 16 cents to a statewide average of $5.41 per gallon. That is $1.89 higher than last year, but 21 cents below the current national average of $5.62. Crude oil prices also declined during the week. West Texas Intermediate crude fell $3.54 to $81.77 per barrel, while Brent crude dropped $3.69 to $87.74. Natural gas prices increased 6 cents at the Henry Hub reporting site to $2.91 per million British thermal units. Weekly reporting of Iowa retail heating oil and propane prices will resume in October.
12: It's August 27th, I'm Slayton Swords, and it's time for the Sports Night with High School Girls Tennis. Fairfield will hit the road to play Keokuk tonight, Burlington Notre Dame will try the Comanche tonight, and Mount Pleasant will compete against Burlington on Monday, August 31st at 4:30 p.m. Moving on to high school volleyball, Waco will try the Fairfield tonight for a triangular at 5:45 p.m. Central will make the trip to Fort Madison tonight at 7 p.m. Burlington will host a quad tonight with West Burlington, Wampolo, and Danville competing at 5:30 p.m. Mount Pleasant will face off against Davis County tonight at 7 p.m. on the road. Winfield Mountain Union will participate in the Albia Invitational on Saturday, August 29th. And Washington will compete at the Grinnell Invite on Saturday. For high school football, Danville kicks off the season tomorrow, August 28th at home against West Burlington Notre Dame at 7 p.m. Minneapolis awaits Mount Pleasant tomorrow with game time at 7:30 p.m. KILJ 105.5 FM, KILJ.com. Be on the call at the pregame show at 7:15 p.m. Bulldog head coach Brian Borison explained what he'd like to see from his team tomorrow.
13: I would like for us to play hard, and I'd like for us to play physical, and limit the amount of mistakes that we make, as best you can for week one. There'll be plenty of weird things that'll happen. Conditioning's always questionable at this point in time. So, you know, I really just want us to play hard, okay, play with great effort, try to limit the amount of mistakes that we're making, and kind of see what happens. What jumps out at you is really how hard their kids play. So if you're going to show up and not match and not try to match their intensity, then, you know, it definitely could be a long night. So, you know, that's kind of what we're focusing in on and trying to, get ourselves ready to go there.
12: Fairfield will host Benton tomorrow at 7:30 p.m. Washington will take on Mid Prairie at home at 7:30 p.m. tomorrow. Central will travel to Van Buren County tomorrow with game time at 7 p.m. Wapello will start their season with a home matchup tomorrow against the Wise Muscatine at 7 p.m. Columbus will head to BGM tomorrow at 7 p.m. Winfield Mountain Union will welcome Easton Valley to town tomorrow at 7 p.m. And Waco begins the year at home with a matchup against Central City at 7 p.m. tomorrow. Moving on to high school cross country, Danville will run at the Iowa City West early bird meet tonight. Van Buren County will compete in Albia tonight. And Mount Pleasant and Minneapolis will start the season at the Williamsburg Invitational on Tuesday, September 1st at 4:30 p.m. Panther boys head coach Mitch Anderson will be leaning on Silas Hewlett to lead the squad as he attempts to make it back-to-back years of qualifying for the state meet.
14: We're so excited about how his career's progressed. He had a solid sophomore campaign with some outside shots at state, but didn't get that achieved. But then his junior year, as you mentioned, qualified for cross country for state, and just like an avalanche, every season's gotten better for him. And he carried that momentum from the fall into the spring for track. Is one of our best 2-milers of all time, and was just a few spots out of meddling in the 2 miles. So really excited how that momentum can now head into the fall.
12: Over at Southeastern Community College, the volleyball team defeated Iowa Lakes Community College last night in 4 sets. The Blackhawks will welcome Allen County Community College to town tomorrow, August 28th at 2 p.m. And the men's soccer team escaped with a narrow 2-1 victory over Southwestern Illinois College yesterday. Joshua Barboza netted a goal in the winning effort. The Blackhawks will host Lincoln Trail College on Saturday, August 29th, with the men playing first at 2 p.m., followed by the women's team at 4 p.m. And it's on time for this day in sports history. In 1910, using 137,000 candle power arc lights, two amateur teams play a night game in White Sox Park before 20,000 fans. The first MLB night game wouldn't take place until 25 years later. In 1975, Veronica and Colin Scargill complete a tandem bicycle ride, a record 18,020 miles around the world. In 1985, at age 14 years and 8 days, Mary Jo Fernandez became the youngest player to win a main draw match at the U.S. Open. It's August 27th, I'm Slayton Swords, and that was the sports.
15: Soybeans and hogs are mixed, corn's down, cattle are up. I'm John Perkins with a Brownfield Market Update. You're made for farming, and so is Stein. It's Stein Seed Company. They have decades of research dedicated to developing seed that allows you to farm the way you want to farm. Stein has yield. Soybeans have turned mixed, but remain mostly weak, and corn is down, essentially consolidating after yesterday's strength. September beans are a quarter lower now at 12.54 and a quarter. November's down a half at 12.65 and a half. September corn's 3.75 lower at 5.10 and a quarter. December's down 3.5 at 5.33. Cattle are oversold. Feeders have additional support from the weakness in corn. Most active October lives up 272 at 213.50, and October feeders are 602 higher at 320.27. And on spread trade and oversold signals, October hogs are down 7 at 80.82. December leans up 40 at 71.37. John Perkins, Brownfield.
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0: Ready to rev up your luck this summer? 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

Here's your KILJ forecast for Southeast Iowa. Bright sunshine expected today, with daytime highs approaching 82. Winds out of the north, 5 to 10 miles per hour. Lows level off around 58. Tonight, mainly clear skies. High of 83 tomorrow, bright sunshine. Mid-80s Saturday, low 90s Sunday. Taking a look at the extended forecast, 91 Monday, 90 Tuesday, and 89 on Wednesday. I'm meteorologist Paul Trombley. Currently, it's 70 degrees.

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0: Soybeans and cattle are higher, corn's lower, hogs are mixed. I'm John Perkins with a Brownfield Market Update. You are made for farming, so is Stein. 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Stein Seed Company is right there with you. Soybeans have rallied on commercial demand, with September up 4 at 12.58 and a quarter, and November 3 higher at 12.69. Corn's still seeing some profit taking. September's 2.25 lower at 5.11 and three quarters. December's down 2.25 at 5.34 and a quarter. Live and feeder cattle are solidly higher, with feeders in the lead on the weakness in corn. October live's up 2.57 at 2.1340. December's 2.77 higher, 2.1535. September feeders are up 4.22 at 3.2322. And hogs are mostly higher on spread trade and oversold signals, with October down 12 at 80.77 and December up 42 at 71.40. John Perkins, Brownfield.
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2: 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Now roll through at 10:30 a.m. And back this year is the Horseshoe Tournament at 11 a.m. Also making a return this year is Bingo. It's going to be going on Friday from 5 to 8 p.m. And on Saturday, it's an all-day event, 11 a.m. to 8 p.m. With fields of inflatables, human foosball, face painting, and water fights after the pedal pole, there's fun for people of all ages. 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Wrap up the fun with a Sunday church service in the park, followed by a community potluck. August 28th through the 30th, head on over to the Salem Old Settlers and celebrate 143 years of small town pride. Helping to celebrate Salem Old Settlers this year is C&J Cars and Clothes Wash, Mount Hamill Tap, and Murphy Funeral Home.
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4: Bright sunshine expected today, with daytime highs approaching 82. North winds 5 to 10 miles per hour. Lows dip down to about 58 tonight, mainly clear. Sunny skies tomorrow, 83. I'm meteorologist Paul Frombly. Currently, it's 70 degrees.

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1: 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After bouts of extremely hot weather in July and early August, a week of cooler temperatures is welcome across Iowa. The cooler temperatures could even help with soil and crop conditions as we approach the final stretch of the growing season. We will hear more from USDA meteorologist Brad Rippey next.
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1: USDA meteorologist Brad Rippey says that the end of August will be much more comfortable for farmers and crops alike.
3: Temperatures, unlike July, have fallen back to near or even below normal levels. Temperatures have been staying below 90 for the most part across the Midwest the last couple of weeks. And in addition, we're starting to balance out some of those moisture inequities that we've been seeing in the Midwest.
1: Rippey says that low-lying areas of the lower Midwest continue to experience flooding, while areas of the upper Midwest are still battling drought. He adds that temperature relief could be very beneficial for soybean conditions.
3: There's certainly a favorable pattern, unfortunately, for a lot of the corn in the upper Midwest, just getting too far along to be helped a whole lot at this point by more favorable temperatures and moisture. But for some of the later developing crops, including soybeans, this should help. As temperatures come down, we can actually help to fill out some of those pods a little bit better with the more favorable conditions.
1: That was USDA meteorologist Brad Rippey. 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

0: This is information from around the world on KILJ.
1: The triple murder trial of Lindsey Clancy has entered its final phase in Massachusetts. Defense attorney Kevin Reddington delivered his closing arguments.
2: Throwing himself out a window, blood all over the bedroom floor, window open, screen slashed. Oh, no, the screen wasn't slashed. My bad. That's what she thought. It's called a delusion.
1: Clancy admits to strangling her three young children in 2023, but pleaded not guilty to three counts of first-degree murder. Prosecutors allege the killings were premeditated, while the defense says Clancy suffered a postpartum psychotic break. Jurors may consider murder, manslaughter, or not guilty verdicts based on a lack of criminal responsibility. A severe weather threat is taking aim at millions across the Northeast today. Storms capable of producing damaging winds, large hail, and tornadoes are expected to take shape in the afternoon and carry on into the evening. Flash flooding is also a concern, with localized totals of up to 2 inches possible through early tomorrow morning. At least 65 Americans are among roughly 1,000 people missing after deadly flash flooding in Nepal. That number is according to the Nepal Tourism Board, which says over 500 tourists from 28 different countries are among the missing. The flood happened yesterday when the collapse of a glacier sent a deadly wall of water through a mountain valley in the border region. A new study shows a newer shingles vaccine is being linked to a lower risk of dementia, Michael Kastner reports.
3: Researchers at Brown University found older people who took the Shingrix shingles vaccine have a 24% lower risk of being diagnosed with dementia over a 4-year period. The study involved 500,000 people aged 66 and up who were at nursing homes for a short stay or long-term care. Head researchers say the study shows vaccines are effective at preventing shingles and also appear to have neuroprotective benefits as well. I'm Michael Kastner.
1: I'm Chris Caraggio. President Trump has signed a beef proclamation that is not popular with some U.S. ranchers. Tammy Trujillo has details.
4: The proclamation signed Wednesday will remove tariffs from 300,000 tons of imported beef over the next 90 days, with the goal of lowering ground beef prices. Trump first announced the plan on Friday. It said countries supplying the beef would sell it at 25% below current market prices. U.S. cattle groups are against the plan and say Trump's announcement has already driven cattle markets sharply lower and undermines producers at a critical time of year when they're marketing cattle and making herd building decisions. I'm Tammy Trujillo.
1: Push to rename Nashville International Airport for Dolly Parton is gaining momentum following the country icon's death. The petition now has more than 120,000 signatures, and Tennessee Republican State Representative Todd Warner says he plans to introduce legislation for the name change in the next session. There could be a hurdle as the airport's bylaws prohibit naming it for someone until at least 2 years after their death. Dolly Parton passed away Tuesday at the age of 80. Warner says he believes a proposal honoring her could see bipartisan support. A years-long campaign to end child marriage in California is one step closer to its goal. State lawmakers have approved legislation that sets 18 as the minimum age to marry with no exceptions. Under current law, minors can marry with parental consent and court approval. The bill now goes to Governor Gavin Newsom after clearing the assembly. The state Senate had already approved the measure unanimously. California is one of three states without a statutory minimum marriage age. Apple will host its next launch event next month. Analysts anticipate the company will announce the latest iPhones and Apple Watches. That could include Apple's first ever folding phone. This will mark the first launch event under CEO John Ternus. The event will take place September 9th at Apple headquarters in Cupertino, California. I'm Chris Caraggio.
5: Mainly clear skies today with highs around 82. North winds 5 to 10 miles per hour. Lows level off around 58. Tonight, mainly clear skies. Highs around 83 tomorrow. I'm meteorologist Paul Trombley. Right now, it's 72 degrees.

0: Hey, rodeo fans, it's time for the 78th Annual Tri-State Rodeo, September 9th through the 12th, featuring the top cowboys and cowgirls in the world in the Jim Byers Shootout with head-to-head competition. 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

Here's your KILJ forecast for Southeast Iowa. 82 today under mainly clear skies, north winds 5 to 10 miles per hour. Tonight, 58. Tomorrow, high of 83.

83. Cloudy skies with a few peaks of sun Saturday, with daytime highs approaching 84. 92 Sunday. Take a look at the extended forecast. 91 Monday, 90 Tuesday, and 89 on Wednesday. I'm meteorologist Paul Frombly. Right now, it's 72 degrees.

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3: Here's your KILJ forecast for Southeast Iowa. 82 today under mainly clear skies. Winds out of the north, 5 to 10 miles per hour. Tonight, 58. Bright sunshine expected tomorrow, 83. Daytime highs approaching 84. Saturday, under mainly cloudy skies, 92. Sunday. Looking further out, 91 Monday, 90 Tuesday, and 89 on Wednesday. I'm meteorologist Paul Frombly. Currently, it's 72 degrees.

0: I'm Brent Barnett with Ag News headlines on Brownfield. The American Soybean Association says farmers could lose about $1 billion if the U.S. EPA approves small refinery exemption petitions being proposed.
1: This is just kind of a handout to oil companies and a handout to those small refineries.
0: Vice President Dave Walton, a soybean farmer from Iowa, tells Brownfield that it's frustrating to see promises by the Trump administration to increase biofuel volumes to historic levels eroded overnight.
1: EPA has started making some rumblings that may be what they do at a record pace.
0: A California cattle feeder says the reopening of the border to live cattle imports from Mexico is a welcome first step. Brownfield's Megan Grebner has the story.
2: Mike Sulpizio with Superior Cattle Company says while shipments have resumed, it will take time for import volumes to recover.
3: The original protocol, when the border opened for a minute a year ago and then was closed within a few days, all the ports had to do less headcount and they had to spread the cattle out. Right now, I don't see the ports getting back to the original headcount. For example, Douglas was about 2,500 a day.
2: He tells Brownfield the shutdown has impacted business operations on both sides of the border.
3: This has hurt them a lot. They've had to sell to different feed yards in Mexico. They'll have a price, and then because the cattle are so backed up in Mexico, whoever agreed to the price would call and say, well, we're going to give you another price.
2: Daily import volumes are expected to increase gradually, but Sulpizio says he's not sure the U.S. will ever get back to the 1.2 million head imported prior to the border restrictions being put in place. I'm Megan Grebner for Brownfield.
0: And the USDA reports the sale of more than 330,000 tons of new crop U.S. soybeans to China. I'm Brent Barnett, Brownfield.

0: That pallet of pavers collecting dust? The beginnings of a garden? Those stray fence posts? Are you haunted by half-finished projects on your land? John Deere is here to say, not anymore. Our compact tractors allow you to swap implements easily, and with the right tools, those projects can get finished for good.
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4: Radio Iowa. I'm Dar Danielson. The state's Thrive Iowa program that's designed to connect people with services and resources is now operating in 20 of the state's 99 counties. The Storm Lake Community School District Superintendent Stacy Cole says Thrive Iowa is designed to give them more stability.
5: It was really important to us to really say, what are the things that are available to people? How do we coordinate those?
4: Cole says the initiative assists families with incomes at or below the 200% federal poverty level. Democrat U.S. Senate candidate Josh Turek says if he's elected, he'll vote to increase funding for cancer research and for Medicaid.
6: Finally got one thing done in the U.S. Senate. I would love to arrive at a public option so every American, every Iowan has access to care.
4: He spoke at a forum hosted by the American Cancer Society's Cancer Action Network. A spokesperson for his opponent, Republican Congresswoman Ashley Hinson, says she's working to schedule a similar meeting. Radio Iowa, I'm Dar Danielson.
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8: The jury has started deliberations in the Lindsey Clancy triple murder trial in Massachusetts. Closing arguments from both sides, as well as legal instructions from the judge, were heard this morning. Clancy admits to strangling her three young children in 2023, but pleaded not guilty to three counts of first-degree murder. Tropical storm Dolly is formed over the central tropical Atlantic. According to the National Hurricane Center, Dolly is over 1,500 miles east of the Leeward Islands. It's packing maximum sustained winds of 40 miles an hour. Meta is promising changes to its platforms after reaching a settlement yesterday in a major social media addiction trial. NBC's Christine Romans reports the changes will apply to users under the age of 18.
9: Imposing a two-hour daily time limit on Instagram and Facebook collectively, blocking use between midnight and 6 a.m., muting notifications during school hours from 8 a.m. to 3 p.m., and removing access to some extreme beauty filters.
8: Meta will also pay nearly $17 billion in the settlement. A number of states had sued the tech giant, alleging it designed its social media platforms to engage children and get them addicted, and that it misled users about the safety of the apps. Meta denies the allegations. Miley Cyrus is paying tribute to her godmother, Dolly Parton, who died Tuesday at the age of 80. NBC's Joe Fryer reports that in a post on Instagram, Cyrus said, "The feeling of losing my Aunt Dolly is beyond what feels right to share."
10: Well, her father, Billy Ray Cyrus, writes, "Dolly recently sent me a beautiful message telling me she loved me with her whole heart. I will always love her in the same way."
8: Miley Cyrus said, "Our most sacred moments were private, and they'll stay there behind the stage, beneath the glamour, and between our hearts. Jelly Roller's responding to backlash over his jokes about President Trump while guest hosting Jimmy Kimmel Live this week. The singer said Trump, as the president, should be able to handle a few jokes. He made jabs about the president's weight while also poking fun at himself over his own 300-pound weight loss, saying, quote, "I've lost an entire Donald Trump. I'm Chris Caraggio." Three U.S. Secret Service employees are on leave pending an investigation into potential misconduct, Michael Kastner reports.
11: The agency confirmed the staffers include the chief of communications and two other members of the Secret Service's communications office. They lost their security clearances and access to their work devices, which is common practice in internal probes. It's not clear why they were put on leave or what the investigation includes. I'm Michael Kastner.
8: Uber is rolling out a new feature designed to give parents a little peace of mind. The rideshare company unveiled live video streaming for Uber teen accounts that allows a linked parent or guardian to peek in on a teenager's ride in real time through the front-facing camera on the driver's phone. The stream is also encrypted. The new feature will be available in 9 markets, including Atlanta, Orlando, and Phoenix, with Uber saying they plan to expand the feature nationwide over the coming weeks. You might spot something spooky in the sky tonight, Rory O'Neill reports.
12: It's been called an almost blood moon, better known as a near total lunar eclipse, when the Earth's shadow covers most of the moon, turning it almost red. The phenomenon will be visible from coast to coast, but it won't peak until about 12:15 a.m. in the east, closer to 9:15 Pacific time. At its bloodiest peak, about 96% of the moon will be in shadow. I'm Rory O'Neill.
8: Jeannie Buss is reigniting a court battle over a potential sale of the family's stake in the Los Angeles Lakers. Buss started the legal fight with her siblings in 2017, and now she's back in court trying to stop them from selling the remainder of the team. Earlier this month, ESPN reported that the Buss siblings voted to sell the remaining 17% of the team to a new ownership group. That group is led by Josh Kushner and Bob Iger. Those two business executives have already bought the majority of the team from Mark Walter. I'm Chris Caraggio.
13: 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The direct cash cattle market is quiet at Wednesday's start following the business that developed in the north at $345 dressed and $218 live. There are no bids currently on the table. Box beef is lower at midday, choice 105 lower at $387.48, and select is $269 lower at $366.29. The choice select spread is $21.29. At the Four State Stockyards cattle auction in Exeter, Missouri, compared to the last sale, steers and heifers sold sharply lower with a weak to lower undertone. The USDA says demand was moderate on a light to moderate supply. Receipts were up on the week and year. Feeder supply included 42% steers with 44% over 600 pounds. Medium and large one feeder steers, 660 to 670 pounds, sold with an average price of $346.65. Medium and large one feeder heifers, 759 to 764 pounds, sold with an average price of $316.18. Cash hogs are higher with a solid negotiated rung. The cash hog market has struggled to find its footing, but processors have been more aggressive in their procurement efforts today. The industry continues to monitor the availability of market-ready hogs and hog weights. Barrows and gilts at the National Daily Direct are 27 cents higher with a base range of 83 to 91.50 with a weighted average price of 90.88. Iowa, Minnesota's 30 cents higher at 90.86. The Western Corn Belt is 33 cents higher at 90.89. Butcher hog prices, the Midwest cash markets are lower at $64. At Illinois, slaughter sows were a dollar higher with moderate demand for moderate offerings. Barrows and gilts were steady with moderate demand for moderate offerings at $55 to $65. Boars range from $22 to $32 and $10 to $13. Pork values are 75 cents lower at midday at $96.92. Loins, ribs, butts, and hams are higher. Bellies and picnics are sharply lower. This program was brought to you by John Deere. They're proud to support the American farmers and ranchers who harvest our future year in and year out. I'm Kellen Havikin for Brownfield.
14: This is Alan Weber with Wells Fargo Advisors on this Thursday, August 27th, 2026, with the Midday Market Report. Stocks are higher on Thursday as markets digest the major chip company's earnings. Meanwhile, investors are awaiting today's fresh unemployment claims data. July advanced goods trade balance and preliminary July reading of wholesale inventories data as well. Markets will also be watching for news out of the Federal Reserve's annual Jackson Hole Economic Symposium beginning today. The Dow is up 156 points, while the S&P 500 is up 51 in market action. U.S. equities were mostly lower on Wednesday as personal income and personal spending in July rose 0.4% and 0.2% month-over-month, respectively, both exceeding expectations. Meanwhile, the July Personal Consumption Expenditures Price Index increased 0.2% month-over-month and 3.7% year-over-year, slightly above forecasts, while the core PCE Price Index rose 0.2% month-over-month and 3.3% year-over-year, in line with expectations. Separately, the second estimate of second quarter GDP growth was unchanged at an annualized 1.5%, matching forecasts, while personal consumption growth was revised higher to 3.4% from 3.2%. In addition, the preliminary reading of July durable goods orders increased 1.1% month-over-month. The yield on the 10-year note was up 2 basis points to 4.65%, while the 30-year bond yield was unchanged to 5.17%. The Dow was down 0.2%, while the tech-heavy NASDAQ composite fell 0.1%. The S&P 500 was little changed, with 4 of 11 sectors finishing in positive territory. The industrial sector was a top performer, rising 1.1%, while the healthcare sector was a bottom performer, falling 1%. On the data front, the advanced goods trade balance for July is expected to show a deficit of $100.5 billion compared to the prior month's revised deficit of $101.4 billion. The preliminary reading of July wholesale inventories is expected to show an increase of 0.2% month-over-month, matching the prior month's gain, while retail inventories are forecasted to have increased 0.2% month-over-month, following the prior month's revised 0.2% decline. Initial jobless claims for the week ending August 22nd are expected to come in at 208,000, slightly above the prior week's 206,000, while continuing claims for the week ending August 15 are expected to decline to 1.792 million from the prior week's 1.799 million. Over in commodities, West Texas Intermediate crude oil is 0.1% lower at $82.16 a barrel, following smaller than expected increase in U.S. crude oil inventories. In the metals complex, gold is 0.1% lower at $4,588.41 an ounce, following a strengthening U.S. dollar. Over in bonds, treasury yields are higher Thursday. Yield on the 10-year note is up 2 basis points to 4.67%, while the 30-year bond yield is increasing 1 basis point to 5.18%. Yield on the 2-year note, which is more sensitive to changes in monetary policy, is up 2 basis points to 4.23%. And in the auction space, the U.S. Treasury is set to issue $100 billion in 4-week bills, $90 billion in 8-week bills, and $44 billion in 7-year notes. This has been Alan Weber reporting from Wells Fargo Advisors at 101 South Cherry Street in Mount Pleasant.
15: 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Your local Human Sciences Specialist can provide access to trusted resources that can help you make decisions that are right for you. The increased emotionality of preteens and young teens makes these years very difficult for many parents and their children. Both parents and the teens themselves are distressed by the teens' emotional outbursts, but all have difficulty managing their feelings of distress. Today we are going to talk about living with your teenager and understanding emotional changes. Experts generally agree that the period of extreme emotionality begins at about age 11 or 12. 13 and 14-year-olds are often irritable, excite easily, and are more likely to explode than succeed in controlling their emotions. 15-year-olds, on the other hand, try harder to cover up their feelings and therefore are more apt to be moody and withdrawn. By the time teenagers reach about 16 or 17, they are more capable of taking a calmer approach to life and experience fewer worries and far less moodiness. One source of increased emotionality in preteen and teenage children is physical change. The same hormones that set off physical changes at puberty are also responsible for affecting moods and general emotional responses in children. The young teen's worries about physical changes are also a source of heightened emotions. Other physical conditions that are not directly related to puberty also can be responsible for the heightened emotionality of teens. Many teenagers, for example, have unconventional meal patterns. Skipping breakfast and fasting to lose weight are common, especially among females. Lack of rest, too, may lead to moodiness and gloominess, irritability, and a tendency to fly off the handle. Some parents have found that making sure their teens eat a well-balanced diet and encouraging adequate rest make emotionality less of a problem. In addition, by explaining this effect of hormones on emotions, some parents help their teens feel less worried about their feelings. Another source of emotionality in young teens is a strain caused by changes in their thinking. New ways of thinking make young teens convinced that everyone is concerned about the same things they are concerned about, and everyone is looking at them and talking about them. While it is fruitless to try to convince the young teen that not everyone is watching, or that the feelings they are experiencing have been shared by others, as a parent you may find it helpful to tell your teen that you realize he or she is feeling badly and offer your support and encouragement. You might, for example, say, "I'm sorry you're feeling unhappy. If you would like to talk about what's troubling you, I would be happy to talk with you." There are also changes in the expectations of people around teens. Any and all of these changes can leave the teen feeling insecure and more emotional. Children who begin to look more like adults also may be expected to behave like adults. The expectation of adult behavior can put tremendous pressure on young teens and lead to emotional outbursts. During the early teen years, there is considerable concern about learning to behave correctly in social situations, what to talk about, and how to be popular. While learning all this, the teen may be extremely nervous and generally excited. Any incident that makes teens feel like they made a mistake is likely to result in an emotional outpouring complete with tears, slammed doors, and general depression. The emotional storminess of the teenage child is difficult for both the child and the parents. Parents who are able to take a calm, sympathetic, but firm approach find that they maintain good relationships with teens most of the time. Parents who are able to say things like, "I'm sorry you're upset, I'm getting upset too, so let's talk later," find that they can communicate with their teens more effectively. It is often useful to remind teenagers that it is easier to treat them as adults if they act like adults, and it is very useful to adult parents to remember that they once were teenagers themselves. For more information about parenting and all things family well-being, please contact your local Extension office. You can also find more information at extension.iastate.edu/humansciences.
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7: From your Southeast Iowa Information Center, I'm Allison Jacobs. A Burlington woman faces a felony charge following a fire that left a home uninhabitable. Crystal Armstrong, age 36, of Burlington, is charged with second-degree arson in connection with an August 13 fire at a residence on Iowa Street. Court documents allege Armstrong lit a shrine on the home's back porch using a candle. Investigators believe the candle fell to the floor and started the fire near the porch and rear entrance. No injuries were reported, but the house sustained significant damage and was declared uninhabitable. The property was not insured. Armstrong was arrested Saturday and remains in the Des Moines County Jail on a $10,000 cash-only bond. A preliminary hearing is scheduled for September 1st. The charge is an accusation, and Armstrong is presumed innocent unless proven guilty. A Fairfield man has been arrested following an investigation into a burglary reported earlier this month. Fairfield police responded shortly after 10:30 in the morning, August 6th, to a business in the 600 block of West Stone Avenue. Investigators determined someone had unlawfully entered the building during the previous night and removed numerous items. Several of the stolen items were later recovered near the property. After collecting evidence, reviewing surveillance footage, and conducting interviews, police identified Gregory Scott Robinson, age 47, of Fairfield, as the alleged suspect. An arrest warrant was issued, and officers had been attempting to locate him. Robinson was found and arrested shortly before 8 p.m. on Monday. He is charged with third-degree burglary, a Class D felony. Robinson was taken to the Jefferson County Jail, where he is being held on bond, pending an initial court appearance. Iowa voters who plan to vote by mail may now request an absentee ballot for the November 3rd general election. Registered voters must submit a completed absentee ballot request form to their county auditor. The form requires the voter's name, date of birth, residential address, voter verification number, election information, and signature. County auditors will begin mailing absentee ballots on October 14th. Requests for a mailed ballot must reach the appropriate county auditor's office by 5 p.m. on October 19th.
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18: From your Southeast Iowa Information Center, I'm Allison Jacobs. Pleasant late summer weather will continue across Southeast Iowa through Friday before warmer and more humid conditions arrive for the weekend. The National Weather Service says today will feature plenty of sunshine, northwest winds of 5 to 10 miles per hour, and highs ranging from 79 to 84 degrees. Friday will remain mostly sunny and comfortable with highs between 80 and 85. Clouds will increase Saturday as temperatures climb into the 80s. There is a 20 to 40% chance of showers and thunderstorms Saturday night. Sunday will be partly cloudy and warmer with highs ranging from 87 to 93 degrees. An isolated shower will be possible. Warm and humid weather will continue Monday with highs from the mid-80s to the lower 90s. And another 20 to 40% chance of storms and thunderstorms. Similar conditions are expected into next week. One of three charges against a former Fairfield High School teacher has been dismissed ahead of a September trial. Prosecutors dismissed a charge of lascivious conduct with a minor.

0: presumed innocent unless proven guilty.
1: A Jefferson County man faces charges following an April disturbance in West Des Moines. Tate Richardson, age 21, of Libertyville, is charged with disarming a peace officer, a Class D felony, and interference with official acts, a simple misdemeanor. West Des Moines police responded to a residence shortly before 1 a.m., April 26th. Court records allege Richardson was naked under the influence of psychedelic mushrooms and experiencing a mental health crisis. Richardson allegedly jumped from a third-floor balcony before attempting to grab an officer's holstered firearm. Officers restrained and handcuffed him, but he allegedly continued resisting. West Des Moines emergency medical personnel sedated Richardson before transporting him to a hospital for treatment. An arrest warrant was issued following the incident and served on August 21st. Richardson was taken to the Dallas County Jail pending an initial court appearance. The charges are accusations, and Richardson is presumed innocent unless proven guilty. Iowa gasoline prices moved lower this week, but drivers are still paying considerably more than they did 1 year ago. According to AAA, regular unleaded gasoline averaged $4.03 per gallon statewide as of Wednesday. That is down 10 cents from last week, but $1.15 higher than a year ago. Iowa's average remained below the national price of $4.10, which increased 1 cent this week. Diesel prices moved in the opposite direction, rising 16 cents to a statewide average of $5.41 per gallon. That is $1.89 higher than last year, but 21 cents below the current national average of $5.62. Crude oil prices also declined during the week. West Texas Intermediate crude fell $3.54 to $81.77 per barrel, while Brent crude dropped $3.69 to $87.74. Natural gas prices increased 6 cents at the Henry Hub reporting site to $2.91 per million British thermal units. Weekly reporting of Iowa retail heating oil and propane prices will resume in October. The Fairfield City Council has approved a moratorium on data center development within the city. Council members voted 6-0 Monday night to approve the ordinance and waived its second and third readings. The temporary pause gives Fairfield time to study data center development and consider appropriate regulations before projects are allowed to move forward. The city's action is separate from a data center ordinance and one-year moratorium previously approved by the Jefferson County Board of Supervisors. The county's action applies to areas under county jurisdiction, while Fairfield's moratorium applies within the city. Data centers have drawn attention because of their potential effects on land use, electrical demand, water consumption, and nearby properties. Iowa farmers made steady progress last week as crops continue to mature ahead of the fall harvest season. The latest Iowa Crop Progress and Condition Report shows farmers had 5.2 days suitable for field work during the week ending August 23rd. 90% of Iowa's corn crop has reached the dough stage, 3 percentage points ahead of last year. 47% has reached the dent stage, while 1% has reached maturity. Corn condition was rated 78% good to excellent. 88% of soybeans were setting pods, slightly behind last year's pace. Soybean condition was rated 77% good to excellent. The oat harvest was nearly complete at 97%, while 65% of pastures were rated in good to excellent condition. Most soil moisture levels remain adequate. Topsoil moisture was rated 70% adequate and 11% surplus, while subsoil moisture was rated 66% adequate and 8% surplus. Iowa Secretary of Agriculture Mike Naig said farmers are watching the forecast as crops mature. He said warmer temperatures and near normal rainfall through early September should help crops continue developing as Iowa moves closer to the busy fall harvest season. A rural Wayland farm has been recognized for remaining in the same family for more than a century. Bain Estates LLC, located at 3161 Palm Avenue in Washington County, received Century Farm recognition during the 2026 Iowa State Fair. The Bain family purchased the property in 1906, marking 120 years of family ownership. Iowa's Century Farm program recognizes farms of at least 40 acres that have remained in the same family for 100 years or longer. Iowa Secretary of Agriculture Mike Naig and Iowa Farm Bureau Federation President Brent Johnson presented

0: this year's honors. The Bain property was recognized alongside more than 500 Iowa families receiving Century or Heritage Farm designations. Each honoree received a certificate and a farm sign featuring a special America 250 seal. And Southeast Iowa sky watchers will have an excellent opportunity to see a near total lunar eclipse tonight. According to the National Weather Service, mainly clear skies and pleasant temperatures are expected across the region. The partial phase will begin at approximately 9:33 tonight. The eclipse will reach its peak at 11:12 p.m. when roughly 96% of the moon will be covered by Earth's shadow. The partial phase will end about 12:51 Friday morning. A partial lunar eclipse occurs when Earth passes between the sun and moon without the three celestial bodies becoming perfectly aligned. The covered portion of the moon may take on a reddish or an orange appearance. Unlike a solar eclipse, no special glasses are required to safely view a lunar eclipse. For the clearest view, find a dark location away from streetlights and give your eyes time to adjust. And now for a look at our notices of death in the area. Loretta Wheeler, age 94, of Muscatine, passed away Thursday, August 20th. Funeral services will be at 1:30 in the afternoon tomorrow at the funeral home. A celebration of life will begin at 4 p.m. on Friday at the Muscatine American Legion. Online condolences may be left for the family at snhfuneralservice.com for Loretta Wheeler. Alan Eugene Ball, age 75, of Donelson, passed away Thursday, August 20th. The family will receive friends from 1 to 4 p.m. this afternoon at the Bethel Bible Church, Rural Argyle. A funeral service will be held at 4 p.m. today at the Bethel Bible Church. Online condolences may be made to the family at schmitzfuneralhomes.com for Alan Ball. Jerry Glansman, age 84, of Mount Pleasant, passed away Sunday, August 23rd. A mass of Christian burial will be held at 10:30 Monday morning at the St. Alphonsus Catholic Church. Burial will follow in the St. Alphonsus Cemetery. Visitation will be from 1 to 5 p.m. Sunday at the Olson Yoder Funeral Home. A rosary will be recited at 4:30 Sunday afternoon. Online condolences may be directed to olsonyoderfh.com in memory of Jerry Glansman. Kenneth Kenny Waterhouse, age 72, of Mount Pleasant, passed away Thursday, August 20th. Funeral services will be held at 11 a.m. on Friday at the Olson Yoder Funeral Home. Visitation will be held from 2 to 7 this afternoon at the Olson Yoder Funeral Home with the family present to greet friends from 5 to 7 this evening. Online condolences may be made at olsonyoderfh.com for Kenny Waterhouse. Caitlin Elizabeth Doctorman May, age 25, of Cedar Rapids, passed away Thursday, August 20th. A memorial service will be held at 10:30 in the morning Monday at the Vigan Memorial Home in Keokuk. A private family burial will be held at Montrose Cemetery in Montrose. Online condolences may be left for the family at viganmemorialhome.com for Caitlin May. That's a look at our Southeast Iowa information. For full stories, head to KILJ.com. I'm Allison Jacobs. Have a great day.
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2: It's August 27th. I'm Slayton Swords, and it's time for the Sports Night with High School Girls Tennis. Fairfield will hit the road to play Keokuk tonight. Burlington Notre Dame will try the Comanche tonight, and Mount Pleasant will compete against Burlington on Monday, August 31st at 4:30 p.m. Moving on to high school volleyball, Waco will try the Fairfield tonight for a triangular at 5:45 p.m. Central Lee will make the trip to Fort Madison tonight at 7 p.m. Burlington will host a quad tonight with West Burlington, Wampanoag, and Danville competing at 5:30 p.m. Mount Pleasant will face off against Davis County tonight at 7 p.m. on the road. Winfield Mountain Union will participate in the Albia Invitational on Saturday, August 29th, and Washington will compete at the Grinnell Invite on Saturday. For high school football, Danville kicks off the season tomorrow, August 28th, at home against West Burlington Notre Dame at 7 p.m. Minneapolis awaits Mount Pleasant tomorrow with game time at 7:30 p.m. KILJ 105.5 FM, KILJ.com, will be on the call at the pregame show at 7:15 p.m. Bulldog head coach Brian Borison explained what he'd like to see from his team tomorrow.
3: I would like for us to play hard, and I'd like for us to play physical, and limit the amount of mistakes that we make. As best you can for week one. There'll be plenty of weird things that'll happen. Conditioning's always questionable at this point in time. So, you know, I really just want us to play hard. Okay, play with great effort. Try to limit the amount of mistakes that we're making, and kind of see what happens. What jumps out at you is really how hard their kids play. So if you're going to show up and not match and not try to match their intensity, then, you know, it definitely could be a long night. So, you know, that's kind of what we're focusing in on and trying to, get ourselves ready to go there.
2: Fairfield will host Benton tomorrow at 7:30 p.m. Washington will take on Mid Prairie at home at 7:30 p.m. tomorrow. Central will travel to Van Buren County tomorrow with game time at 7 p.m. Wapello will start their season with a home matchup tomorrow against the Wise Muscatine at 7 p.m. Columbus will head to BGM tomorrow at 7 p.m. Winfield Mountain Union will welcome Easton Valley to town tomorrow at 7 p.m. And Waco begins the year at home with a matchup against Central City at 7 p.m. tomorrow. Moving on to high school cross country, Danville will run at the Iowa City West early bird meet tonight. Van Buren County will compete in Albia tonight. And Mount Pleasant and Minneapolis will start the season at the Williamsburg Invitational on Tuesday, September 1st at 4:30 p.m. Panther boys head coach Mitch Anderson will be leaning on Silas Hewlett to lead the squad as he attempts to make it back-to-back years of qualifying for the state meet.
4: We're so excited about how his career's progressed. He had a solid sophomore campaign with some outside shots at state, but didn't get that achieved. But then his junior year, as you mentioned, qualified for cross country for state, and just like an avalanche, every season's gotten better for him. And he carried that momentum from the fall into the spring for track. Is one of our best 2-milers of all time, and was just a few spots out of meddling in the 2 miles. So really excited how that momentum can now head into the fall.
2: Over at Southeastern Community College, the volleyball team defeated Iowa Lakes Community College last night in 4 sets. The Blackhawks will welcome Allen County Community College to town tomorrow, August 28th at 2 p.m. And the men's soccer team escaped with a narrow 2-1 victory over Southwestern Illinois College yesterday. Joshua Barboza netted a goal in the winning effort. The Blackhawks will host Lincoln Trail College on Saturday, August 29th, with the men playing first at 2 p.m., followed by the women's team at 4 p.m. And it's on time for this day in sports history. In 1910, using 137,000 candle power arc lights, two amateur teams play a night game in White Sox Park before 20,000 fans. The first MLB night game wouldn't take place until 25 years later. In 1975, Veronica and Colin Scargill complete a tandem bicycle ride, a record 18,020 miles around the world. In 1985, at age 14 years and 8 days, Mary Jo Fernandez became the youngest player to win a main draw match at the U.S. Open. It's August 27th, I'm Slayton Swords, and that was the sports.
5: 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I want to extend a warm greeting of hospitality to all the residents of and visitors to Hunter County. It is the Old Threshers reunion time, and I hope everyone can get outside and enjoy the various community activities and events. We know that this year, in fact, is a reunion of friends and family for many, all centered around a common interest. Please be observant of local regulations, be patient and courteous with the large influx of vehicle and pedestrian traffic. In closing, I want to say thank you for your cooperation. 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
2: I'm going to invite you to open your Bibles to Acts chapter 19. Who's Who is a directory that contains short biographies. I don't know if you've ever seen it. I've had the privilege of being in it. And you usually got to pay for it, actually. That's how you get in it. Well, you don't have to, but you have to get nominated to be in it. And by that nomination, you get nominated because of some achievement or some accomplishment you've had. And then you get nominated, and then people call you. But their goal really is to get you to pay for a book because, you know, it goes to your ego to have your name in a book. But they have numerous things. They have like the who's who in America, the who's who in science and engineering, the who's who of women in America, the who's who in politics in America. And these books, basically, they just show the accomplishment or achievement of people. And it's their identity. Most recipients are chosen because of their accomplishments or achievements or something they've done. And it's meant to recognize their success or network them with other people who have had successes in their field. And so you have to be nominated to be in it. But it defines you. It defines who you are, what you do, what you're about, what business or what profession you're in. And I got to thinking about that because I've had that privilege of being in it a few times. And when I was thinking about that, I thought about how we all long to be identified for something important. I mean, I do. I think you do. I think about how many people long to be identified with something important. You hear it among men. Men like to do something important, say, I made a lot of money, or I climbed the ladder of, you know, I got promoted, or I'm now a manager, a supervisor, or I'm the CEO, or whatever men like to talk about there. I hit a home run at the softball game. We talk about our achievements. Women seem to talk about more about their relationships, what they've achieved, you know. They'll say, yeah, I'm a mother of three. You know, like, that's important. To men, it's not, you know, whatever, kids, right? But moms, that's important. That doesn't mean that dads don't think kids are important, but they don't have the same connection to it. For instance, when kids do something stupid, men don't feel stupid. But when kids do something stupid, mom feels stupid. Right? Why is that? They feel connected to their children. It's an identity factor. So if your kid's not doing well in school, you don't feel like you're doing good as a mom. Or if your kids are really doing well in school, you feel like you're really exceeding as a mom. Men don't think that way with their kids. Or their kids are not doing well in school, they say, well, get them some lessons. Get a teacher to help them, you know. For Pete's sake, somebody can help them get better. They don't identify with their kids as failures or successes. Women tend to do that more. That's not true across the board. It's general. Men tend to connect with what they do or accomplish. So they say, you know, I've learned this great, great thing, or notice what I found out, knowledge they've gained, or something they've accomplished or achieved, or how many acres I now own, or how many houses I built, or whatever the case may be, we tend to identify with that. Now think about this for a moment. Everybody wants to identify with something that makes them feel important. Everybody does. We look for it. We actually long for it. So we talk about it in what we identify with. What I want you to consider today is that in natural things, you have to have an identity for everything. I got to have an identity to board a plane. I got to have an identity to do a transaction at a bank. I got to have an identity to write a check at Walmart. I got to show my identity in numerous different fashions to show that I have the authority to do what I'm wanting to do. My identity authorizes me. This is why identity is important to us. So if we talk about our motherhood, we feel like it authorizes us to do what moms have to do. Or as men, if we get into a, you know, like a matchup, you know, we go up and we're going to play a pickup game of basketball. And I say, somebody will say, you ever played basketball? No, I started on my high school team, played college. What are we doing? We're authorizing ourselves to be picked because we don't want to be the last picked because that would make us feel bad. So we identify with something we've done to authorize the fact that we can do it. Everyone in this room identifies with something that you believe authorizes you or empowers you to accomplish what you do. It might be an education you've achieved, an accomplishment that you've done, a degree that you have in your name, a family that you've given birth to and raised. Whatever the case may be, your accomplishment tends to identify you. Natural things authorize us to what identifies us. This is why people today, if you think about it, are changing their identity from male to female to authorize their sexual proclivity. So that I have the right to do sexually what I want to do. So they try to change their identity. It's why we dress a certain way. It identifies us as a certain kind of person. That's why people wear athletic gear. It's why people wear hunting gear. It's why people wear fancy clothes. It's why people wear casual clothes. They want to identify with a certain kind of thing in their life. This is why we buy this stuff. Why do you buy certain clothing? To identify in what the way you want to be perceived. Come on, am I talking to you? Yeah. This is powerful spiritually as well. Sometimes we identify with problems or traumas in our life. You know, who are you? Well, I'm Monty Knutson. I'm divorced. Or my name is Monty. I went bankrupt. We identify with a trauma or problem that we've gone through. And we talk about it because we want people to connect to what we identify to. It was important in our life. And we want to be connected to it. We want you to know that we have authority or empowerment in that area. I know what it's like. You know, someone came up to me the other day and just said, you know, I'm sorry you lost your dad. I know what you're going through. Well, they just had lost their dad a year ago. What did they want me to know? I can identify with what you're going through. That's why identification is powerful to us. In our nation, people who come here identified as Americans. But they weren't Americans. They were German, they were Swiss, they were Norwegian, Polish, English, Irish, African, Asian, Danish. They were from a mix of different nations that had identified. But when they came here, they wanted to all identify as Americans. But not in our culture today. We seem to want to go back to identify from wherever we came from. Why do we want to do that? Because we want to stand out. We don't want to be in the mix of average. We want to say that we're somebody. And so we want to identify with something different. We identify with our race if we feel like it'll make us more important. Our skin color. Say that I have a right because I have a certain skin color. I have certain privileges because of my ethnicity. We want to identify with it. Identity is a powerful thing in our lives because it authorizes us. That's why we identify by a doctor or by Mr. or by Mrs. or by a title because we want to have a certain right or privilege. That's why we identify with it. That's why we identify with male and female. I don't want to be seen as a woman. A woman doesn't want to be seen as a man. And today we're so mixed up about our identities, and the reason that people identify with certain different things that they're not is because they want to have a certain right or privilege that way. Identity is powerful. It's why we're confused as a nation, because we don't know who we are as a people or as individuals. And because we don't know who we are easily manipulated by those who want to tell us who we are. We are easily abused by people who want to take advantage of our insecurities about who we are. We are easily destroyed because we are easily manipulated by people who want to control us because we don't know who we are. God identifies us as made in His image, made after His likeness. If we as a people, as a nation, understood that identity, we wouldn't destroy our young. We wouldn't abort them. We wouldn't kill our old. we would understand everyone has divine purpose, has been created in the image and likeness of God. We'd understand our identity. But when we don't, we're abused or destroyed in the lack of knowing who we are. We let people tell us we have a right as a woman to destroy our newborn before it's ever born. And so we believe that. We identify as a woman with power and a right to do what we want instead of think about the young that we're giving birth to. The power of identity moves you and directs your life more than you might think. Apart from this divine and sacred identity, life is no longer important. We can destroy it in war. We can destroy it in abortion. We can destroy it in the aged because they're not useful to us anymore, or because they live in so much pain it's not fair for them to live anymore. We destroy a life without thought because we no longer understand it to be divine or created in the image of God. This is why identity matters. If I don't know who I am, then I'm easily seduced and enslaved by others. Example. When I was in school, I was in the sports group. But I was also in the music group. I was a good singer, so, well, that sounds arrogant. People thought I was a good singer, so then I got certain awards, I got certain privileges within the music group. Now, I don't know if it was this way in your school, but music people and sports people didn't go together. So I'm in a conflict, right? So I'm a singer, but I'm a stud. You know what I mean? And that sounds bad. Okay. That was really reverting to high school language. I was in music and I was in sports. So now I'm with my sports friends. I'm cool. Until some other music friends come around. Now I can't figure who I'm supposed to be identified with because, oh yeah, these are my friends over here and these are my friends over here, and they mix like oil and water. They don't mix. And so then when I'm with the music people, then my sports people won't even come around because they're the weird music people, right? Pastor said to me, you know, one time he says, can you deal with my music person? I said, why? He said, music people are flaky. I said, I know, they're temperamental, they got to hear it just right, they like it just right, the light's got to be just right, the noise has got to be just right. He said, why are they like that? Of course, I'm a musician, you know, and he wasn't even thinking about it. I said, I don't know, they're all crazy. He goes, well, can you deal with them? You're like that, aren't you? I said, sure. We identify with a lot of different things, don't we? So in school and in high school, how do I identify? Do I stay with the sports people? Do I stay with the music people? Or where should I go? We do the same thing growing up to find our niche. And pressure, peer pressure comes upon us to fit in with rich people, poor people, right? Music people, sports people. You got all these different groups of people, hunting people, fishing people, you know, entertaining people, you know, arts people. They're all different, right? And so we feel this pressure to fit in. Now let me tell you how this is working. In our culture today, there's enormous pressure for sexual identity. It's powerful. And it's so powerful, it's making people stupid. Where they equate sexuality with love. And identify that I'm not loved if I'm not having sex. So whether I'm married or not, what I really need is love, which means I have to go get sex. Because that means someone loves me. And it's confusing. It destroys people. It destroys people emotionally. It destroys people mentally, intellectually. They get confused in their life because now they don't know what love is. And so they continue down the road. So they get abused sexually. They get misused sexually. They get betrayed sexually. They don't know what sex they should be. Today in Sweden, it is now illegal to determine the gender of your child. You can't put it on their birth certificate. They have to grow up and figure it out themselves. And we make a big awe at that. Listen to me, that's happening right here in America. It just hasn't changed in our laws. So it's happening around us. People are confused. The Bible says God is not the author of confusion, but the one of peace.
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1: President Trump is officially changing the name of Lake Ontario to Lake America. He signed an executive order today saying the name change goes into effect immediately. Trump signed the order as the U.S. and Canada ramp up their trade war. The president said Canada has been treating the U.S. poorly and again said the country acts like it's a U.S. state. The name of Lake Ontario predates the establishment of Canada and was named by Indigenous peoples sometime in the 1600s. The jury has started deliberations in the Lindsay Clancy triple murder trial in Massachusetts. Closing arguments from both sides as well as legal instructions from the judge were heard this morning. Clancy admits to strangling her three young children in 2023, but pleaded not guilty to three counts of first-degree murder due to postpartum psychosis. Millions across the Northeast could get slammed by severe weather today.
2: Storms capable of producing damaging winds, large hail, and tornadoes are expected to take shape in the afternoon and carry into the evening. Flash flooding is also a concern, with localized totals of up to 2 inches possible through early Friday morning.
1: Rescuers are continuing to race against time as they search for survivors following deadly flash flooding in Nepal. Rebecca Bundin reports from Kathmandu that at least 65 Americans are among the roughly 1,000 people who were missing.
3: Entire villages were swept away, infrastructure, including roads, bridges destroyed, which has made these rescue operations incredibly challenging for teams to just get to those locations to try to reach any survivors.
1: The Nepal Tourism Board estimates that more than 500 tourists from 28 countries are among the missing. The flood happened yesterday when the collapse of a glacier sent a deadly wall of water through a mountain valley in the Nepal-Tibet border region. The death toll, which has already topped 300, is expected to rise. President Trump is set to speak at a fundraiser in Houston today. It's for Texas State Attorney General Ken Paxton's bid for the U.S. Senate. The Republican is locked in a tight race with Democratic State Representative James Tallarico. Both parties see this race as being the key to deciding who controls the Senate. I'm Chris Caraggio. Prince Harry and Meghan Markle are reportedly back in the United Kingdom after relocating from California. Mark Mayfield fills us in.
4: The BBC is reporting that Harry and Meghan, along with their two children, Prince Archie and Princess Lilibet, arrived by a private jet this week. The outlet also says they'll be living in the Cotswolds, a quaint part of the English countryside where they lived back in 2018. The family had been living in Montecito, California since 2020, saying they wanted to step away from their royal roles. The move to California came around the same time a reported family rift developed after the couple told Oprah Winfrey in an interview about problems in relationships with the other royals. I'm Mark Mayfield.
1: A new study shows a newer shingles vaccine is being linked to a lower risk of dementia. Researchers at Brown University found older people who took the Shingrix shingles vaccine have a 24% lower risk of being diagnosed with dementia over a four-year period. The study involved 500,000 people aged 66 and up who were at nursing homes for a short stay or long-term care. Head researchers say the study shows vaccines are effective at preventing shingles and also appear to have neuroprotective benefits as well. The final week of the NFL's preseason kicks off tonight with four games. The Bills play the Steelers. The Browns take on the Patriots. West Coast rivalries close out the evening with the Raiders welcoming in the Niners before the Chargers and Rams clash at SoFi Stadium. Starbucks is selling pumpkin spice lattes again, and for some, it's seen as a treat, but scientists say there's a reason the flavors make you feel good.
5: The spices that go in pumpkin spice latte have some amazing natural chemistry. There are many polyphenols. Those compounds are natural antioxidants.
1: Dr. Steve Talcott teaches food chemistry at Texas A&M. He says, added with the caffeine, the spices give the body a serotonin boost. However, he says to drink them in moderation. I'm Chris Caraggio.
6: Daytime highs approaching 82 this afternoon under mainly clear skies. Winds out of the north, 5 to 10 miles per hour. Mainly clear skies again tonight. Lows level off around 58. High temperatures reach up to 83 tomorrow. I'm meteorologist Paul Frombly. Currently 79.
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9: A Dubuque man says a $500,000 lottery win still hasn't completely sunk in.
10: You don't know how you're going to react to something like that until it happens. And I feel like I've been a little too calm. I don't know if it's really hit me yet. but you know, maybe in a couple days I'll be like, oh wow.
8: Matthew Jackson won the prize in a Powerball double play drawing. The winning ticket was purchased for him by his father, but the family didn't realize it was a winner right away.
9: Matthew said his first hint that something big had happened came from a call from his mom.
10: My mom called me on Wednesday because the tickets are at her house normally, and she asked if she could come over because she had some crazy news.
8: Matthew wanted to verify the win himself, so he scanned the ticket with the Iowa Lottery mobile app.
9: Matthew said he's looking forward to sharing the prize money with his parents and sister while expecting life to stay pretty much the same.
8: The Iowa Lottery. Feel like a winionaire.

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Thank you for tuning in to KILJ 105.5 FM, KILJ.com. Midwest Old Thresher Show coming up in just a bit. You want to make sure you stay tuned because we've got a giveaway coming up in just a little bit. But first, the intro song. Yeah!

0: Hey, it is Thursday. We're back.
1: Week away.
0: It's a week? Yeah, it is a week. Well, actually, it's less than that if you're going to go Wednesday with the Harvest Day Parade. You know,
2: gates officially open Thursday at 7 a.m. So
0: yes, that's exactly. Well, but Monday, the 31st, we start taking wristbands at the gate and all that jazz. But you know what's saving grace? Think about this. If it wasn't for this song and we're running late today, thanks for filling in with the song. And we're going to hear that again. And I hope that KLJ just starts playing that like every hour on the hour for the next 7 days and through the reunion. And you and I are just talking about how we make that work on the grounds. That's just a cool thing that we have our own song this year. So we have a lot going on out there. If you have not been by the grounds, things are happening. People started moving in on the 22nd, and when they moved in, they moved in.
2: Yes, they sure did, because they parked 300 campers that Saturday.
0: And that Saturday, the 22nd, 150 the next day, and then get to 100 the next. So, you know, there's over 1,100 campsites, and
2: half
0: of that is already full.
2: They're expecting tomorrow evening and Saturday to be just as crazy as it was last week.
0: Yep, and so remember, folks out there, just so you know, Friday night, the 28th, we close off the grounds, and there's only one access point to the grounds this weekend, and that is down by the carousel off Threshers Road. Coming in and going out so that we can try to get things set up, and food operations will start to set up, and all of the other activities and vendors and things will start to show up Sunday, Monday, Tuesday, and Wednesday, busy times, and Monday the 31st. We'll start working the gates for those folks to get those five-day wristbands on. There is no 1 days, just the 5 days, those days.
2: Yep, one-day missions will start on Thursday morning.
0: That's right. And so $40 for a five-day pass, $15 for a one-day, kids 10 and under free, and that's going to be exciting. And so you have something to do today. I don't know how you got these. I don't know if you've been printing these in Printer's Hall or what.
2: Yeah, I got the very sought-after Cooper Hour Reserve seating.
0: You got two of those.
2: Two of those with two one-day admissions. So caller number three will be the winner of those, and I don't know the phone number.
0: 385. Yeah, wait, yes. It's 385-8728. Yep, 319-385-8728. And so you're going to get, oh my goodness, look at that. It's already ringing in. And so you're going to get two Cooper Allen Reserve seats and two one-day admissions. And it's going to, look at that, the lines have been blinking. Yep. We're going to be done with this here. There's probably the third caller right there or over there. And got a winner already. That's perfect. Great, because they can come out and enjoy. They did get a winner, folks. That's how fast line threes light up. But anyway, so lots of things going on out on the grounds, a lot of setup. So I'm going to ask a big favor out there. If you don't need to be out watching, please, you know, give us the space in the room to get set up, because there is a lot of things that will be coming in the next 6 days moving around the grounds as we get ready for Wednesday. Because on Wednesday morning, we have some visitors from the first grade classes here in the community, and some of the care facilities come out on the grounds to visit us and get to do some things. And then, I don't know, we keep going earlier, but about 2 o'clock, we head up to Schaefer Park.
2: Yeah, 2 is usually a good time because school is done and line pickup is gone.
0: Yeah, the pickup for school is done. And get ready, start lining up the things for the Harvest Day Parade. Steve Gray. All right. Congratulations, Steve Gray. Come on out here to KILJ and pick up your two tickets and your 2 1-days. And you can see a great show on Friday night. Line up for the parade. Parade starts at 3:30. We are excited because we do have a second band joining the Harvest Day Parade this year, the Fort Madison Bloodhounds. I think, are they still the Bloodhounds? Yes, I think so. Fort Madison Bloodhound Marching Band.
2: I wasn't good with sports.
0: Yeah, well, I wasn't either, but I think that's correct. So we have two bands and all of the things, the floats and things that have signed up. Busy, busy long parade as well. And then Wednesday night, in front of the grandstand, the Don Carlson

0: Right under the lights. You can get in at
1: 6 o'clock for $10 or your multi-day admission with that, or and then we'll start at 7 o'clock.
0: Yeah, and what a fun evening, what a fun way to start off the Old Threshers reunion. Of course, then Thursday morning we hit the ground running for the full activities, free programs, thanks to Innovair all over the grounds again. Thursday, Friday, Saturday, and Sunday night entertainment on the KILJ stage. Jimmy Fortune with his 10th performance at Midwest Old Threshers. I don't even think he knows that yet. Friday night, just
1: Cooper Allen
0: bringing him back. Saturday night, Tyler Farr, and Sunday,
1: Dylan Scott.
0: Yes, a lot of great entertainment there. A lot of great things going on the grounds. Jeff and Sherry McFerrin are grand marshals for the Harvest Day Parade. We're going to have our volunteer awards on Friday for folks who have done lots of extra and beyond for us over the years. We have a memorial service for folks we've lost over the past year on Saturday. Yep. The Panther Band performs on Thursday and Monday in front of the grandstand.
1: We got the New London Marching Band on Friday.
0: Yep. And then Saturday, I think, if I'm not mistaken, it's the Peck family singing the national anthem at the beginning of the Cavalcade of Power, I think.
1: Yeah, it's either Saturday or Sunday, and then there's this, one of the winning courts for Sweet 16.
0: 2016 singing, so that's great. 19 girls in the Sweet 16, plus last year's four winners. So there's a lot of young ladies wandering the grounds doing the Sweet 16 program.
1: So Labor Day at 9:15 is when that will start the ceremony and the crowning over at the family tent.
0: That's right. That's a good time. That's always fun. Those girls do a lot of amazing work, but they have fun. They make lifelong friends, all that good stuff. And so... yeah, you're going to do it again because you only brought one list. So we want to thank all of our sponsors again one more time before we get done here. And then you're going to hear our song again, by golly. So let's roll some sponsors.
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0: Big thank you to all those sponsors. I think you said we're close to 60 different sponsors helping out on one form or fashion at the Old Threshers Reunion. Just like I say, we can't do it without our volunteers. We can't do it without our sponsors because they help us make a lot of things possible. Yep. And before we turn it over, one of those things I wanted to highlight is, folks, if you come into the grounds with kids 10 and under this year and you wanted to make sure that they are feeling safe, so because it's usually the parents that wander off. Yep. We never have lost kids, we have lost parents. But with Fulham Camp Insurance there, you mentioned them, they are helping us provide some wristbands that mom, dad, you can go to
1: the four information booths, Paul Anderson Welcome Center, or the Iowa State Patrol booth under the grandstand.
0: And you can get this wristband that you can write the child's name on it, your name, and your phone number, so that we can, when we find, parents lost looking for the kids, we can make some phone calls and we can hook everybody back up on their grounds just to make folks feel safe. We borrowed that idea from the Iowa State Fair, so we want to thank those folks up there. And of course, somebody did ask me, well, what if I don't want my kid back? I said, well, put somebody else's phone number, you send it to grandma or whatever. But a lot of great things happening. Big thank you to everybody that's out there, our sponsors again, all of the volunteers, all the people listening to us right now in the campground, all around the grounds that have moved into town. Everybody out there, big thank you, because it takes everybody to make this happen. And we have had some folks living with us since August 1st, helping out and volunteering at Midwest Old Threshers. Thanks to the staff, the board of directors, all that jazz. Let's turn it back to the smooth sound.

0: soybeans and cattle are higher, corn's lower, hogs are mixed. I'm John Perkins with a Brownfield Market Update. Stein's devotion to innovation means you can count on them to provide you the best products, get you higher yields and more profitability. Stein has yield. Soybeans are up today on short covering and technical buying, along with higher moves in bean meal and oil. Contracts are down overnight and consolidated early on as they watch late development weather, but there is the potential for heat stress in some key growing areas coming up pretty quick. Weekly old crop export sales were good. New crop sales were strong at 91.1 million bushels. September beans are up 3¾ at 1258. November's 2¾ higher at 1268¾. September soybean meal's up 290 at 331.60. September soybean oil's 54 points higher at 67.76. Corn's down today on profit-taking and technical selling. It's seeing a modest correction while still expecting at least some cut in the USDA's yield guess next month. Old crop export sales for corn, marketing year low. New crop was up on the week. New marketing year for soybeans, for corn, and for sorghum starts September 1st. That is next Tuesday. September beans are down 2¾ at 5.11¼. November's 2¼ lower at 5.34¼. And after some early mixed trade, wheat's back fully higher, supported by fund and technical buying. It's monitoring U.S. and global weather conditions along with Black Sea exports. U.S. export sales were larger than average, but still don't show any clear signs of improved global demand due to those Black Sea export issues. It was basically the usual customers last week. September Chicago's up 14 at 744.5. Cotton supported by some weather concerns. The December up 298 at 92.12. Rice is mixed, consolidating. September steady at 1483.5. Live and feeder cattle are higher on oversold signals. Feeders do have additional support from the weakness in corn. It's largely technical. The fundamentals do not seem to be all that friendly right now. Bearish week for the export sales numbers. Box beef was lower at midday today. Direct cash cattle markets are quiet with a few bids on the table at 220 live in Nebraska. Otherwise, it's been a sharply lower week for the light trade we have seen thus far. October live's up 167 at 212.45. December's 165 higher at 214.22. September feeders are up 280 at 321.80. October's 285 higher at 317.10. And hogs are mixed, mostly higher on spread trade and technical buying. Butcher hog markets are steady. The major direct markets this morning had no comparison at their open. Decent negotiated movement, though, especially considering yesterday's big negotiated close. Pork is lower at midday. Export sales were larger than average for pork. October's down 35 at 80.55. December's up 17 at 71.15. Crude oil's about 50 cents a barrel higher. John Perkins, Brownfield.
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1: A what?
0: Mountain Dew Baja Blast. It's tropical at first, then the lime flavor hits.
1: Mmm, tastes like vacation. And it's mine now.
0: Have a Baja Blast.
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1: Lots of sunshine this afternoon with daytime highs approaching 82. Northerly winds 5 to 10 miles per hour. Tonight, lows level off around 58. Highs around 83. Tomorrow, sunny skies. I'm meteorologist Paul Trombley. Right now, 79.

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4: Soybeans and corn are lower, cattle are higher, hogs are mixed. I'm John Perkins with a Brownfield Market Update. Farming's in your DNA and Stein's as well. 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Stein has yield. Live life your way with Stein. Soybeans are seeing some profit taking, giving back some gains while watching the weather with spillover from soybean oil. Soybean oil is reverse course here this morning. It is currently higher with crude oil now in positive territory. There are still, though, some SRE concerns for bean oil at this point. Weekly old crop export sales were good. New crop was strong. September beans are down 8 at 1246 and a quarter. November's 8 lower at 1258. September bean meal is down 250 at 326.20. And again, after some early losses with the higher moving crude oil, soybean oil in September's up 76 at 67.98. Corn's taking some profits, still expecting at least some cut in the USDA's yield guess next month. Old crop export sales, marketing your low for corn. New crop, up on the week. September's down 7 3/4 at 506. December, 7 3/4 lower at 528 3/4. Wheat's mixed, mostly firm. Monitoring Black Sea exports. U.S. export sales were larger than average, but still don't show any signs of clear signs of improved demand. September, Chicago's up 3.5 at 734. With technical support, December cotton's up 113 at 90.27, and September rice is 4.5 higher at 14.88. Live and feeder cattle look oversold. October live's up 290 at 213.67. December's 292 higher at 215.37. September feeders are up 577 at 324.77. And hogs are mostly lower on spread trade and profit taking after yesterday's modest gains. October's down 25 at 80.65. December's holding at 70.97. I'm John Perkins with a Brownfield Market Update.
5: Here's your KILJ forecast for Southeast Iowa. High of 82 this afternoon under mainly sunny skies, northerly winds 5 to 10 miles per hour. Tonight, 58. Ample sunshine expected tomorrow. Daytime highs approaching 83. Mid-80s Saturday, turning much warmer on Sunday with highs in the low 90s. A peek at the extended shows, 91 Monday, 90 Tuesday, and 89 on Wednesday. I'm meteorologist Paul Frombly. Currently 79.

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1: President Trump has officially changed the name of Lake Ontario to Lake America. He signed an executive order from the Oval Office today.
2: And we filed all the necessary papers, documents, everything else. We notified all of the various people that we have to notify. So we've done everything that you have to do. And this is official, effective immediately.
1: Trump signed the order as the U.S. and Canada ramp up their trade war. The president says Canada has been treating the U.S. poorly and again said the country acts like it's a U.S. state. The name of Lake Ontario predates the establishment of Canada and was named by Indigenous peoples sometime in the 1600s. Jury deliberations in the Lindsay Clancy triple murder trial in Massachusetts have begun. Closing arguments from both sides, as well as legal instructions from the judge, were heard this morning. Clancy admits to strangling her three young children in 2023, but pleaded not guilty to three counts of first-degree murder due to postpartum psychosis. President Trump says Russia has no plans to attack any NATO member state. While talking to reporters at the White House today, he was asked about CIA Director John Ratcliffe's recent trip to Moscow, where he reportedly warned Russia not to attack any member of NATO.
2: I don't want to comment on that, but they're not going to attack.
1: Reports indicate Russia may be planning to test NATO with limited incursion into one of its neighbors as the war with Ukraine grinds on. Kentucky Senator Mitch McConnell is expected back on the Senate floor next month. That's according to Republican Congressman Andy Barr. The 84-year-old former majority leader is recovering from a fall he had in June. Tropical Storm Dolly has formed over the central tropical Atlantic. The National Hurricane Center says it's over 1,500 miles east of the Leeward Islands and packing maximum sustained winds of 40 miles an hour and is set to get near the Leeward Islands this weekend. I'm Chris Caraggio. A new pill has been approved that nearly doubles the survival rates of patients dealing with pancreatic cancer. Yesterday, the FDA approved the new pill from Revolution Medicine called Rasinq, which is taken once daily and inhibits a form of protein that makes tumors grow. The FDA says the pill is a treatment option for patients with advanced pancreatic cancer, which is one of the most deadly forms of cancer. In a late-stage clinical trial, patients who took the pill on average lived twice as long as those who got chemotherapy. NVIDIA is reportedly agreeing to buy open-source AI platform Hugging Face for $12.9 billion. Hugging Face, which developers use to build and share AI models, is one of the largest platforms for open-source AI. If the deal goes through, it would expand NVIDIA's reach beyond chip-making and into the software and distribution side of AI. It could also give NVIDIA an advantage, as several major AI companies already rely heavily on its hardware and infrastructure. An 18-year-old from Georgia has been crowned Miss Teen USA. Tammy Trujillo has details.
3: The 44th Miss Teen USA pageant was held in Miami on Wednesday, and Kieran Reddy of Georgia was crowned the winner.
4: My name is Kieran Reddy, and I just won Miss Teen USA, and it feels so surreal.
3: Reddy says she felt blessed to represent Georgia and the U.S. and be the role model she always needed growing up. One of the judges for this year's pageant was one of the Real Housewives of Rhode Island, Kelsey Swanson. Swanson was Miss Rhode Island USA in 2017.
5: Working 9 to 5, what a way to make a living, barely getting by. It's all taking and no giving, just use your mind.
1: Dolly Parton's music has surged significantly on Spotify following her death on Tuesday. Total streams increased over 1,200% globally, as well as over 2,300% in the United States. Jolene increased 630%, while 9 to 5 increased 620%. Parton passed away in Nashville at the age of 80 following a brief battle with cancer. I'm Chris Caraggio.
6: Radio Iowa, I'm Dar Danielson. Democrat U.S. Senate candidate Josh Turek says if he's elected, he'll vote to increase funding for cancer research and for Medicaid. He spoke at a forum hosted by the American Cancer Society's Cancer Action Network. Turek said addressing water quality issues is an important part to reducing Iowa's cancer rate.
7: I would like to see more incentives to farmers, legitimate incentives, for cover crops, land barriers, and preventing farmers from putting down fertilizer in the winter months.
6: A spokesman for Turek's opponent, Republican Congresswoman Ashley Hinson, says she's working to schedule a similar meeting with that group. An historic park in Dubuque getting a much-needed lift thanks to a $750,000 grant. Architect Alfred Caldwell designed Dubuque's Eagle Point Park as part of the New Deal program. Dubuque residents say it's fallen into disrepair, and Parks Director Matt Kosovich says the grant will help change that.
8: That would be a seismic contribution to the improvements that are needed.
6: The City needs to raise $1.5 million to secure that grant. Radio Iowa, I'm Dar Danielson.
8: It's time now for today's news and sports headlines on KILJ, your information station. This QuickCast is brought to you by
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10: From your Southeast Iowa Information Center, I'm Allison Jacobs. One of three charges against a former Fairfield High School teacher has been dismissed ahead of his September trial. Prosecutors dismissed a charge of lascivious conduct with a minor against Vannon Crabtree Jr., age 57, of Richland, citing insufficient evidence. Crabtree still faces two Class D felony charges, grooming and sexual exploitation by a school employee. Fairfield police began investigating in January after receiving a complaint from the parent of a juvenile student concerning suspected inappropriate conduct with an adult teacher. Crabtree was arrested February 5th and later released on bond. A no-contact order was also issued. His trial on the two remaining charges is scheduled for September 15th. The remaining charges are accusations, and Crabtree is presumed innocent unless proven guilty. A Jefferson County man faces charges following an April disturbance in West Des Moines. Tate Richardson, age 21, of Libertyville, is charged with disarming a peace officer, a Class D felony, and interference with official acts, a simple misdemeanor. West Des Moines police responded to a residence shortly before 1 a.m., April 26th. Court records allege Richardson was naked under the influence of psychedelic mushrooms and experiencing a mental health crisis. Richardson allegedly jumped from a third-floor balcony before attempting to grab an officer's holstered firearm. Officers restrained and handcuffed him, but he allegedly continued resisting. West Des Moines emergency medical personnel sedated Richardson before transporting him to a hospital for treatment. An arrest warrant was issued following the incident and served on August 21st. Richardson was taken to the Dallas County Jail pending an initial court appearance. The charges are accusations, and Richardson is presumed innocent unless proven guilty. Iowa gasoline prices moved lower this week, but drivers are still paying considerably more than they did 1 year ago. According to AAA, regular unleaded gasoline averaged $4.03 per gallon statewide as of Wednesday. That is down 10 cents from last week, but $1.15 higher than a year ago. Iowa's average remained below the national price of $4.10, which increased 1 cent this week. Diesel prices moved in the opposite direction, rising 16 cents to a statewide average of $5.41 per gallon. That is $1.89 higher than last year, but 21 cents below the current national average of $5.62. Crude oil prices also declined during the week. West Texas Intermediate crude fell $3.54 to $81.77 per barrel, while Brent crude dropped $3.69 to $87.74. Natural gas prices increased 6 cents at the Henry Hub reporting site to $2.91 per million British thermal units. Weekly reporting of Iowa retail heating oil and propane prices will resume in October.
11: It's August 27th, I'm Slayton Swords, and it's time for the Sports Night with High School Girls Tennis. Fairfield will hit the road to play Keokuk tonight, Burlington Notre Dame will try the Comanche tonight, and Mount Pleasant will compete against Burlington on Monday, August 31st at 4:30 p.m. Moving on to high school volleyball, Waco will try the Fairfield tonight for a triangular at 5:45 p.m. Central Lee will make the trip to Fort Madison tonight at 7 p.m. Burlington will host a quad tonight with West Burlington, Wampolo, and Danville competing at 5:30 p.m. Mount Pleasant will face off against Davis County tonight at 7 p.m. on the road. Winfield Mountain Union will participate in the Albia Invitational on Saturday, August 29th, and Washington will compete at the Grinnell Invite on Saturday. For high school football, Danville kicks off the season tomorrow, August 28th, at home against West Burlington Notre Dame at 7 p.m. Minneapolis awaits Mount Pleasant tomorrow with game time at 7:30 p.m. KILJ 105.5 FM, KILJ.com. Be on the call at the pregame show at 7:15 p.m. Bulldog head coach Brian Borison explained what he'd like to see from his team tomorrow.
12: I would like for us to play hard, and I'd like for us to play physical, and limit the amount of mistakes that we make. As best you can for week one. There'll be plenty of weird things that'll happen. Conditioning's always questionable at this point in time. So, you know, I really just want us to play hard. Okay, play with great effort. Try to limit the amount of mistakes that we're making, and kind of see what happens. What jumps out at you is really how hard their kids play. So, yeah, if you're going to show up and not match and not try to match their intensity, then you know it definitely going to be a long night. So, you know, that's kind of what we're focusing in on and trying to get ourselves ready to go there.
11: Fairfield will host Benton tomorrow at 7:30 p.m. Washington will take on Mid Prairie at home at 7:30 p.m. tomorrow. Central will try the Van Buren County tomorrow with game time at 7 p.m. Wapello will start their season with a home matchup tomorrow against the Wise Muscatine at 7 p.m. Columbus will head to BGM tomorrow at 7 p.m. Winfrey Mount Union will welcome Easton Valley to town tomorrow at 7 p.m. And Waco begins the year at home with a matchup against Central City at 7 p.m. tomorrow. Moving on to high school cross country, Danville will run at the Iowa City West early bird meet tonight. Van Buren County will compete in Albia tonight. And Mount Pleasant and Minneapolis will start the season at the Williamsburg Invitational on Tuesday, September 1st at 4:30 p.m. Panther boys head coach Mitch Anderson will be leaning on Silas Hewlett to lead the squad as he attempts to make it back-to-back years of qualifying for the state meet.
13: We are so excited about how his career's progressed. He had a solid sophomore campaign with some outside shots at state, but didn't get that achieved. But then his junior year, as you mentioned, qualified for cross country for state, and just like an avalanche, every season's gotten better for him. And he carried that momentum from the fall into the spring for track. He is one of our best 2-milers of all time, and was just a few spots out of meddling in the 2-mile. So, really excited how that momentum can now head into the fall.
11: Over at Southeastern Community College, the volleyball team defeated Iowa Lakes Community College last night in 4 sets. The Blackhawks will welcome Allen County Community College to town tomorrow, August 28th at 2 p.m. And the men's soccer team escaped with a narrow 2-1 victory over Southwestern Illinois College yesterday. Joshua Barboza netted a goal in the winning effort. The Blackhawks will host Lincoln Trail College on Saturday, August 29th, with the men playing first at 2 p.m., followed by the women's team at 4 p.m. And it's on time for this day in sports history. In 1910, using 137,000 candle power arc lights, two amateur teams play a night game in White Sox Park before 20,000 fans. The first MLB night game wouldn't take place until 25 years later. In 1975, Veronica and Colin Scargill complete a tandem bicycle ride, a record 18,020 miles around the world. In 1985, at age 14 years and 8 days, Mary Jo Fernandez became the youngest player to win a main draw match at the U.S. Open. It's August 27th, I'm Slayton Swords. And that was the sports.
14: Here's your KILJ forecast for Southeast Iowa. Daytime highs approaching 82 this afternoon under mainly sunny skies. Winds out of the north, 5 to 10 miles per hour. Mainly clear skies again tonight. Lows dip down to about 58. Daytime highs approaching 83 tomorrow. Ample sunshine expected. Cloudy skies with a few peaks of sun Saturday with daytime highs approaching 84. 92 Sunday. I'm meteorologist Paul Trombley. Right now, 81.
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16: 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Wrap up the fun with a Sunday church service in the park, followed by a community potluck. August 28th through the 30th, head on over to the Salem Old Settlers and celebrate 143 years of small town pride. Helping us celebrate Salem Old Settlers is C&M Cooling, Heating, and Plumbing, Mike's Automotive, and Kramer 66.

The New London Lions Club is hosting their Red Barn Breakfast Fundraiser from 7 a.m. to 11 a.m. at 206 Main Street, Mount Pleasant on Saturday, August 29th. The Lions Club will be serving biscuits and gravy, scrambled eggs, sausage links, hash brown patties, and a beverage. 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They're also going to be serving it on Sunday morning from 7 a.m. to 11 a.m. as well. 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

Daytime highs approaching 82 this afternoon under mainly clear skies. Winds out of the north, 5 to 10 miles per hour. Mainly clear skies again tonight. Lows level off around 58. High temperatures reach up to 83 tomorrow. I'm meteorologist Paul Frombly. Currently, it's 81 degrees.

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Lots of sunshine this afternoon with daytime highs approaching 82. Northerly winds 5 to 10 miles per hour. Tonight, lows level off around 58. Highs around 83. Tomorrow, sunny skies. I'm meteorologist Paul Trombley. Currently 81.

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1: Jurors are now deliberating in the Lindsay Clancy triple murder trial in Massachusetts. Clancy admits to strangling her three young children in 2023, but has pleaded not guilty to three counts of first-degree murder. Prosecutors allege the killings were premeditated, while the defense says Clancy suffered a postpartum psychotic break. President Trump is officially changing the name of Lake Ontario to Lake America. He signed an executive order today from the Oval Office saying the name change goes into effect immediately. This all comes as the U.S. and Canada are involved in a trade war.
2: They want to be treated like a state, but they're not a state. But they want to be treated like they're a state. And so we just can't do that anymore. We lose on average over the last 15 years, $60 billion a year carrying Canada. So we just can't do it anymore.
1: The name Lake Ontario predates the establishment of Canada and was named by Indigenous peoples sometime in the 1600s. Texas Senator Ted Cruz has been dropping hints that he plans to run for president again. President Trump was asked for his opinion.
3: I would say that he's very talented. He's a very good friend of mine.
1: Cruz this week said on Texas Lieutenant Governor Dan Patrick's podcast that it's no secret that he wants to be president. This week could bring both a blood moon lunar eclipse and the northern lights following strong solar activity. The National Weather Service Space Weather Prediction Center has issued geomagnetic storm watches for today and tomorrow. Strong solar activity could make the northern lights visible farther south than usual. Spider-Man Brand New Day is projected to top the box office again this weekend with up to $25 million. The film has made more than $860 million domestically and $2.2 billion worldwide. New releases, Coyote vs. Acme and The Dog Stars, are each projected to debut with up to $15 million. I'm Chris Caraggio. President Trump has signed a beef proclamation that is not popular with some U.S. ranchers. Tammy Trujillo has details.
4: The proclamation signed Wednesday will remove tariffs from 300,000 tons of imported beef over the next 90 days, with the goal of lowering ground beef prices. Trump first announced the plan on Friday. It said countries supplying the beef would sell it at 25% below current market prices. U.S. cattle groups are against the plan and say Trump's announcement has already driven cattle markets sharply lower and undermines producers at a critical time of year when they're marketing cattle and making herd building decisions. I'm Tammy Trujillo.
1: A push to rename Nashville International Airport for Dolly Parton is gaining momentum following the country icon's death. The petition now has more than 120,000 signatures, and Tennessee Republican State Representative Todd Warner says he plans to introduce legislation for the name change in the next session. There could be a hurdle as the airport's bylaws prohibit naming it for someone until at least 2 years after their death. Dolly Parton passed away Tuesday at the age of 80. Warner says he believes a proposal honoring her could see bipartisan support. A years-long campaign to end child marriage in California is one step closer to its goal. State lawmakers have approved legislation that sets 18 as the minimum age to marry with no exceptions. Under current law, minors can marry with parental consent and court approval. The bill now goes to Governor Gavin Newsom after clearing the assembly. The state Senate had already approved the measure unanimously. California is one of three states without a statutory minimum marriage age. Apple will host its next launch event next month. Analysts anticipate the company will announce the latest iPhones and Apple Watches. That could include Apple's first-ever folding phone. This will mark the first launch event under CEO John Ternus. The event will take place September 9th at Apple headquarters in Cupertino, California. I'm Chris Caraggio.
5: Radio Iowa, I'm Darren Daniels, and this year's high school seniors will be the first who will be required to pass a civics test in order to get their diploma. Governor Kim Reynolds proposed that requirement.
6: We all realize how important it is, and it's just not been highlighted or really, I think, given the spotlight that it should.
5: Students are required to correctly answer at least 12 of 20 questions in the U.S. citizenship test. If they don't reach that 60% level, they'll be allowed to take the test again until they pass. The Iowa Economic Development Authority recently awarded almost $2 million to the University of Iowa for its Proto Studios 2.0 initiative.
7: The project will expand the university's advanced manufacturing and prototyping capabilities through new equipment and infrastructure investments.
5: That spokesperson Cannon Kappelman. The UI was also awarded $900,000 for a second operational flight test aircraft for its Aerospace Economic Growth Initiative. Radio Iowa, I'm Dar Danielson.
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10: From your Southeast Iowa Information Center, I'm Allison Jacobs. One of three charges against a former Fairfield High School teacher has been dismissed ahead of his September trial. Prosecutors dismissed a charge of lascivious conduct with a minor against Vannon Crabtree Jr., age 57, of Richland, citing insufficient evidence. Crabtree still faces two Class D felony charges, grooming and sexual exploitation by a school employee. Fairfield police began investigating in January after receiving a complaint from the parent of a juvenile student concerning suspected inappropriate conduct with an adult teacher. Crabtree was arrested February 5th and later released on bond. A no-contact order was also issued. His trial on the two remaining charges is scheduled for September 15th. The remaining charges are accusations, and Crabtree is presumed innocent unless proven guilty. A Jefferson County man faces charges following an April disturbance in West Des Moines. Tate Richardson, age 21, of Libertyville, is charged with disarming a peace officer, a Class D felony, and interference with official acts, a simple misdemeanor. West Des Moines police responded to a residence shortly before 1 a.m., April 26th. Court records allege Richardson was naked under the influence of psychedelic mushrooms and experiencing a mental health crisis. Richardson allegedly jumped from a third-floor balcony before attempting to grab an officer's holstered firearm. Officers restrained and handcuffed him, but he allegedly continued resisting. West Des Moines emergency medical personnel sedated Richardson before transporting him to a hospital for treatment. An arrest warrant was issued following the incident and served on August 21st. Richardson was taken to the Dallas County Jail pending an initial court appearance. The charges are accusations, and Richardson is presumed innocent unless proven guilty. Iowa gasoline prices moved lower this week, but drivers are still paying considerably more than they did 1 year ago. According to AAA, regular unleaded gasoline averaged $4.03 per gallon statewide as of Wednesday. That is down 10 cents from last week, but $1.15 higher than a year ago. Iowa's average remained below the national price of $4.10, which increased 1 cent this week. Diesel prices moved in the opposite direction, rising 16 cents to a statewide average of $5.41 per gallon. That is $1.89 higher than last year, but 21 cents below the current national average of $5.62. Crude oil prices also declined during the week. West Texas Intermediate crude fell $3.54 to $81.77 per barrel, while Brent crude dropped $3.69 to $87.74. Natural gas prices increased 6 cents at the Henry Hub reporting site to $2.91 per million British thermal units. Weekly reporting of Iowa retail heating oil and propane prices will resume in October.
11: It's August 27th. I'm Slayton Swords, and it's time for the sports night with high school girls tennis. Fairfield will hit the road to play Keokuk tonight. Burlington Notre Dame will try the Comanche tonight, and Mount Pleasant will compete against Burlington on Monday, August 31st at 4:30 p.m. Moving on to high school volleyball, Waco will travel to Fairfield tonight for a triangular at 5:45 p.m. Central will make the trip to Fort Madison tonight at 7 p.m. Burlington will host a quad tonight with West Burlington, Wampolo, and Danville competing at 5:30 p.m. Mount Pleasant will face off against Davis County tonight at 7 p.m. on the road. Winfield Mountain Union will participate in the Albia Invitational on Saturday, August 29th, and Washington will compete at the Grinnell Invite on Saturday. For high school football, Danville kicks off the season tomorrow, August 28th, at home against West Burlington Notre Dame at 7 p.m. Minneapolis awaits Mount Pleasant tomorrow with game time at 7:30 p.m. KILJ 105.5 FM, KILJ.com, be on the call at the pregame show at 7:15 p.m. Bulldog head coach Brian Borison explained what he'd like to see from his team tomorrow.
12: I would like for us to play hard, and I'd like for us to play physical, and limit the amount of mistakes that we make. As best you can for week one. There'll be plenty of weird things that'll happen. Conditioning's always questionable at this point in time. So, you know, I really just want us to play hard. Okay, play with great effort. Try to limit the amount of mistakes that we're making, and kind of see what happens. What jumps out at you is really how hard their kids play. So if you're going to show up and not match and not try to match their intensity, then, you know, it definitely could be a long night. So, you know, that's kind of what we're focusing in on and trying to, get ourselves ready to go there.
11: Fairfield will host Benton tomorrow at 7:30 p.m. Washington will take on Mid Prairie at home at 7:30 p.m. tomorrow. Central will travel to Van Buren County tomorrow with game time at 7 p.m. Wampolo will start their season with a home matchup tomorrow against the Wise Muscatine at 7 p.m. Columbus will head to BGM tomorrow at 7 p.m. Winfield Mountain Union will welcome Easton Valley to town tomorrow at 7 p.m. And Waco begins the year at home with a matchup against Central City at 7 p.m. tomorrow. Moving on to high school cross country, Danville will run at the Iowa City West early bird meet tonight. Van Buren County will compete in Albia tonight. And Mount Pleasant and Minneapolis will start the season at the Williamsburg Invitational on Tuesday, September 1st at 4:30 p.m. Panther boys head coach Mitch Anderson will be leaning on Silas Hewlett to lead the squad as he attempts to make it back-to-back years

0: is one of our best 2-milers of all time, and was just a few spots out of meddling in the 2 miles. So really excited how that momentum can now head into the fall.
1: Over at Southeastern Community College, the volleyball team defeated Iowa Lakes Community College last night in 4 sets. The Blackhawks will welcome Allen County Community College to town tomorrow, August 28th at 2 p.m. And the men's soccer team escaped with a narrow 2-1 victory over Southwestern Illinois College yesterday. Joshua Barboza netted a goal in the winning effort. The Blackhawks will host Lincoln Trail College on Saturday, August 29th, with the men playing first at 2 p.m., followed by the women's team at 4 p.m. And it's on time for this day in sports history. In 1910, using 20 137,000 candle power arc lights, 2 amateur teams play a night game in White Sox Park before 20,000 fans. The first MLB night game wouldn't take place until 25 years later. In 1975, Veronica and Colin Scargill complete a tandem bicycle ride, a record 18,020 miles around the world. In 1985, at age 14 years and 8 days, Mary Jo Fernandez became the youngest player to win a main draw match at the U.S. Open. It's August 27th, I'm Slayton Swords. And that was the sports.
2: Here's your KILJ forecast for Southeast Iowa. High of 82 this afternoon under mainly clear skies, northerly winds, 5 to 10 miles per hour. Lows level off around 58 tonight. Mainly clear skies develop with fog at times. Mainly sunny skies with fog in spots early tomorrow. Highs level off around 83. Overcast skies Saturday, decreasing clouds by Sunday. Mid-80s Saturday, low 90s by Sunday. I'm meteorologist Paul Trombley. Right now, 81.
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Here's your KILJ forecast for Southeast Iowa. Daytime highs approaching 82 this afternoon under mainly sunny skies. Winds out of the north, 5 to 10 miles per hour. Mainly clear skies develop with fog at times. Tonight, lows dip down to about 58. Mainly sunny skies develop with fog in spots early tomorrow. High temperatures reach up to 83. Cloudy skies expected Saturday with a high of 84. 92 Sunday. I'm meteorologist Paul Trombley. Currently 81.

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1: Mainly sunny skies this afternoon with daytime highs approaching 82. Northerly winds 5 to 10 miles per hour. Lows level off around 58 tonight. Mainly clear skies develop with fog at times. I'm meteorologist Paul Frombly. Right now, it's 81 degrees.
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Lows around 58, with fog and spots tonight under mainly clear skies. Northwesterly winds around 5 miles per hour. Mainly sunny with fog early tomorrow. High temperatures reach up to 83. I'm meteorologist Paul Frombly. Right now, it's 81 degrees.

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1: Jury deliberations will continue tomorrow in the Lindsey Clancy triple murder trial in Massachusetts. The jury has been excused for the day, and they will return to court at 9 a.m. Eastern. Closing arguments from both sides, as well as legal instructions from the judge, were heard this morning. Clancy admits to strangling her three young children in 2023, but pleaded not guilty to three counts of first-degree murder. Prosecutors allege the killings were premeditated, while the defense says Clancy suffered a postpartum psychotic break. Jurors may consider murder, manslaughter, or not guilty verdicts. President Trump is departing for Houston, where he'll headline a fundraiser tonight for Texas State Attorney General Ken Paxton. The Republican is locked in a tight race for the Senate seat with Democratic State Representative James Tallarico. Both parties see the race as being key to deciding who controls the Senate. Severe weather is firing up for nearly 40 million people across the Northeast today.
2: Storms capable of producing damaging winds, large hail, and tornadoes are expected to take shape in the afternoon and carry into the evening. Flash flooding is also a concern, with localized totals of up to 2 inches possible through early Friday morning. Major cities like Washington, D.C., Philadelphia, and Baltimore are under a level 2 out of 5 severe weather threat.
1: Ground stops were issued earlier for several airports, including New York's LaGuardia and JFK, Philadelphia, and New Jersey's Teterboro Airport. Rescuers are continuing to race against time as they search for survivors following deadly flash flooding in Nepal. Rebecca Bundon reports from Kathmandu that at least 65 Americans are among the roughly 1,000 people who are missing, and search efforts are continuing.
3: There are hundreds of people who are still unaccounted for, including tourists, workers, and residents too. The Red Cross estimates that some 10,000 families may have been left without homes.
1: The flood happened yesterday when the collapse of a glacier sent a deadly wall of water through a mountain valley in the Nepal-Tibet border region. I'm Chris Caraggio. Three U.S. Secret Service employees are on leave pending an investigation into potential misconduct. Michael Kastner reports.
4: The agency confirmed the staffers include the chief of communications and two other members of the Secret Service's communications office. They lost their security clearances and access to their work devices, which is common practice in internal probes. It's not clear why they were put on leave or what the investigation includes. I'm Michael Kastner.
1: Uber is rolling out a new feature designed to give parents a little peace of mind. The rideshare company unveiled live video streaming for Uber teen accounts that allows a linked parent or guardian to peek in on a teenager's ride in real time through the front-facing camera on the driver's phone. The stream is also encrypted. The new feature will be available in 9 markets, including Atlanta, Orlando, and Phoenix, with Uber saying they plan to expand the feature nationwide over the coming weeks. You might spot something spooky in the sky tonight, Rory O'Neill reports.
5: It's been called an almost blood moon, better known as a near total lunar eclipse, when the Earth's shadow covers most of the moon, turning it almost red. The phenomenon will be visible from coast to coast, but it won't peak until about 12:15 a.m. in the east, closer to 9:15 Pacific time. At its bloodiest peak, about 96% of the moon will be in shadow. I'm Rory O'Neill.
1: Jeannie Buss is reigniting a court battle over a potential sale of the family's stake in the Los Angeles Lakers. Buss started the legal fight with her siblings in 2017, and now she's back in court trying to stop them from selling the remainder of the team. Earlier this month, ESPN reported that the Buss siblings voted to sell the remaining 17% of the team to a new ownership group. That group is led by Josh Kushner and Bob Iger. Those two business executives have already bought the majority of the team from Mark Walter. I'm Chris Caraggio.
6: Radio Iowa, I'm Dar Danielson. This year's high school seniors will be the first who will be required to pass a civics test in order to get their diploma. Governor Kim Reynolds proposed that requirement.
7: We all realize how important it is, and it's just not been highlighted or really, I think, given the spotlight that it should.
6: Students are required to correctly answer at least 12 of 20 questions in the U.S. citizenship test. If they don't reach that 60% level, they'll be allowed to take the test again until they pass. The Iowa Economic Development Authority recently awarded almost $2 million to the University of Iowa for its Proto Studios 2.0 initiative.
8: The project will expand the university's advanced manufacturing and prototyping capabilities through new equipment and infrastructure investments.
6: That's spokesperson Cannon Kappelman. The UI was also awarded $900,000 for a second operational flight test aircraft for its Aerospace Economic Growth Initiative. Radio Iowa, I'm Dar Danielson.
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0: From your Southeast Iowa Information Center, I'm Allison Jacobs. One of three charges against a former Fairfield High School teacher has been dismissed ahead of his September trial. Prosecutors dismissed a charge of lascivious conduct with a minor against Vannon Crabtree Jr., age 57, of Richland, citing insufficient evidence. Crabtree still faces two Class D felony charges, grooming and sexual exploitation by a school employee. Fairfield police began investigating in January after receiving a complaint from the parent of a juvenile student concerning suspected inappropriate conduct with an adult teacher. Crabtree was arrested February 5th and later released on bond. A no-contact order was also issued. His trial on the two remaining charges is scheduled for September 15th. The remaining charges are accusations, and Crabtree is presumed innocent unless proven guilty. A Jefferson County man faces charges following an April disturbance in West Des Moines. Tate Richardson, age 21, of Libertyville, is charged with disarming a peace officer, a Class D felony, and interference with official acts, a simple misdemeanor. West Des Moines police responded to a residence shortly before 1 a.m., April 26th. Court records allege Richardson was naked under the influence of psychedelic mushrooms and experiencing a mental health crisis. Richardson allegedly jumped from a third-floor balcony before attempting to grab an officer's holstered firearm. Officers restrained and handcuffed him, but he allegedly continued resisting. West Des Moines emergency medical personnel sedated Richardson before transporting him to a hospital for treatment. An arrest warrant was issued following the incident and served on August 21st. Richardson was taken to the Dallas County Jail pending an initial court appearance. The charges are accusations, and Richardson is presumed innocent unless proven guilty. Iowa gasoline prices moved lower this week, but drivers are still paying considerably more than they did 1 year ago. According to AAA, regular unleaded gasoline averaged $4.03 per gallon statewide as of Wednesday. That is down 10 cents from last week, but $1.15 higher than a year ago. Iowa's average remained below the national price of $4.10, which increased 1 cent this week. Diesel prices moved in the opposite direction, rising 16 cents to a statewide average of $5.41 per gallon. That is $1.89 higher than last year, but 21 cents below the current national average of $5.62. Crude oil prices also declined during the week. West Texas Intermediate crude fell $3.54 to $81.77 per barrel, while Brent crude dropped $3.69 to $87.74. Natural gas prices increased 6 cents at the Henry Hub reporting site to $2.91 per million British thermal units. Weekly reporting of Iowa retail heating oil and propane prices will resume in October.
11: It's August 27th. I'm Slayton Swords, and it's time for the sports night with high school girls tennis. Fairfield will hit the road to play Keokuk tonight. Burlington Notre Dame will try the Comanche tonight, and Mount Pleasant will compete against Burlington on Monday, August 31st at 4:30 p.m. Moving on to high school volleyball, Waco will try the Fairfield tonight for a triangular at 5:45 p.m. Central Lee will make the trip to Fort Madison tonight at 7 p.m. Burlington will host a quad tonight with West Burlington, Wampolo, and Danville competing at 5:30 p.m. Mount Pleasant will face off against Davis County tonight at 7 p.m. on the road. Winfield Mountain Union will participate in the Albia Invitational on Saturday, August 29th, and Washington will compete at the Grinnell Invite on Saturday. For high school football, Danville kicks off the season tomorrow, August 28th, at home against West Burlington Notre Dame at 7 p.m. Minneapolis awaits Mount Pleasant tomorrow with game time at 7:30 p.m. KILJ 105.5 FM, KILJ.com. Be on the call at the pregame show at 7:15 p.m. Bulldog head coach Brian Borison explained what he'd like to see from his team tomorrow.
12: I would like for us to play hard, and I'd like for us to play physical, and limit the amount of mistakes that we make, as best you can for week one. There'll be plenty of weird things that'll happen. Conditioning's always questionable at this point in time. So, I really just want us to play hard, okay, play with great effort, try to limit the amount of mistakes that we're making, and kind of see what happens. What jumps out at you is really how hard their kids play. So if you're going to show up and not match and not try to match their intensity, then, it definitely could be a long night. So, that's kind of what we're focusing in on and trying to, get ourselves ready to go there.
11: Fairview will host Benton tomorrow at 7:30 p.m. Washington will take on Mid Prairie at home at 7:30 p.m. tomorrow. Central will try the Van Buren County tomorrow with game time at 7 p.m. Wapello will start their season with a home matchup tomorrow against the Wise Muscatine at 7 p.m. Columbus will head to BGM tomorrow at 7 p.m. Winfrey Mountain Union will welcome Easton Valley to town tomorrow at 7 p.m. And Waco begins the year at home with a matchup against Central City at 7 p.m. tomorrow. Moving on to high school cross country, Danville will run at the Iowa City West early bird meet tonight. Van Buren County will compete in Albia tonight. And Mount Pleasant and Minneapolis will start the season at the Williamsburg Invitational on Tuesday, September 1st at 4:30 p.m. Panther boys head coach Mitch Anderson will be leaning on Silas Hewlett to lead the squad as he attempts to make it back-to-back years of qualifying for the state meet.
13: We are so excited about how his career's progressed. He had a solid sophomore campaign with some outside shots at state, but didn't get that achieved. But then his junior year, as you mentioned, qualified for cross country for state, and just like an avalanche, every season's gotten better for him. And he carried that momentum from the fall into the spring for track. He is one of our best 2-milers of all time, and was just a few spots out of meddling in the 2-mile. So really excited how that momentum can now head into the fall.
11: Over at Southeastern Community College, the volleyball team defeated Iowa Lakes Community College last night in 4 sets. The Blackhawks will welcome Allen County Community College to town tomorrow, August 28th at 2 p.m. And the men's soccer team escaped with a narrow 2-1 victory over Southwestern Illinois College yesterday. Joshua Barboza netted a goal in the winning effort. The Blackhawks will host Lincoln Trail College on Saturday, August 29th, with the men playing first at 2 p.m., followed by the women's team at 4 p.m. And it's on time for this day in sports history. In 1910, using 137,000 candle power arc lights, two amateur teams play a night game in White Sox Park before 20,000 fans. The first MLB night game wouldn't take place until 25 years later. In 1975, Veronica and Colin Scargill complete a tandem bicycle ride, a record 18,020 miles around the world. In 1985, at age 14 years and 8 days, Mary Jo Fernandez became the youngest player to win a main draw match at the U.S. Open. It's August 27th, I'm Slayton Swords. And that was the sports.
9: Here's your KILJ forecast for Southeast Iowa. Mainly clear skies develop, with fog at times, tonight with lows around 58. Northwest winds around 5 miles per hour. Mainly sunny skies, with fog in spots, early tomorrow, high of 83. Lows dip down to about 63. Tomorrow night, mainly clear skies. Cloudy skies expected Saturday, decreasing clouds by Sunday. Mid-80s Saturday, low 90s by Sunday. I'm meteorologist Paul Trombley. Currently, it's 81 degrees.
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0: Here's your KILJ forecast for Southeast Iowa. Mainly clear skies, with fog at times tonight, with lows around 58. Northwesterly winds around 5 miles per hour. Mainly clear, with fog in spots early tomorrow, highs level off around 83. 63 tomorrow night, mainly clear skies. Overcast skies, Saturday, decreasing clouds by Sunday. Mid-80s, Saturday, low 90s by Sunday. I'm meteorologist Paul Frombly. Right now, it's 81 degrees.
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3: Mainly clear with fog and spots tonight with lows around 58. Winds out of the northwest around 5 miles per hour. Becoming mainly sunny with fog and spots early tomorrow. Highs level off around 83. I'm meteorologist Paul Frombly. Currently, it's 81 degrees.
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1: Ladies and gentlemen listening across Southeast Iowa and this great nation, we invite you to pause and reflect as KILJ proudly brings you our national anthem, the Star-Spangled Banner.

Lows around 58, with fog in spots tonight under mainly clear skies. Northwesterly winds around 5 miles per hour. Mainly sunny, with fog early tomorrow. High temperatures reach up to 83. I'm meteorologist Paul Frombly. Right now, it's 81 degrees.

0: The New London Lions Club is hosting their Red Barn Breakfast Fundraiser from 7 a.m. to 11 a.m. at 206 Main Street, Mount Pleasant on Saturday, August 29th. The Lions Club will be serving biscuits and gravy, scrambled eggs, sausage links, hash brown patties, and a beverage. All proceeds from the breakfast support local service projects. They're also going to be serving it on Sunday morning from 7 a.m. to 11 a.m. as well. 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
2: Jury deliberations will continue Friday in the Lindsey Clancy triple murder trial in Massachusetts. Closing arguments from both sides were heard this morning, and the jury's been excused for the day. Clancy's admitted to strangling her three young children in 2023, but is pleading not guilty, saying she was suffering from a postpartum psychosis. President Trump said today Russia's got no plans to attack any NATO member state. At the White House, Trump was asked by reporters about CIA Director John Ratcliffe's recent trip to Moscow, where he reportedly warned Russia not to attack any member of NATO.
3: I don't want to comment on that, but they're not going to attack.
2: Reports had indicated Russia may be planning to test NATO with a limited incursion into one of its neighbors as the war with Ukraine grinds on. Trump will speak at a fundraiser in Houston tonight for Texas State Attorney General Ken Paxton, who's running for the U.S. Senate and locked in a tight race with Democratic State Representative James Tallarico. Trump's followed through on his threat and changed the name of Lake Ontario to Lake America, signing an executive order in the Oval Office today saying the name change goes into effect immediately. This as the U.S. and Canada ramp up a trade war. The name of Lake Ontario actually predates the establishment of Canada, named by indigenous people sometime in the 1600s. A federal appeals court has rejected a pharmaceutical industry challenge to the federal Medicare drug prices negotiation program, finding drug makers are not entitled to sell their products to Medicare at the price they prefer. It's the latest in a slew of federal court rulings deciding in favor of the Medicare drug price negotiation program, established by the Inflation Reduction Act of 2022, designed to lower health care costs, invest in clean energy, and reduce the federal deficit. Wall Street closed the day with stocks higher. NVIDIA's shares have been on the rise after reporting strong earnings in the second quarter of this year. At the closing bell, the Dow Jones had added 105 points. I'm Scott Carr. In Palm Beach County, Florida today, a commission's voted to approve a one-year moratorium on large-scale AI data centers. The measure passed unanimously after hearing from members of the public who spoke in favor of the temporary ban.
4: So much for the comments about local government moving slowly. I applaud the speed of the data center ordinance and moratorium moving forward.
2: This after some heavy pushback from the community and a denial by the county of a proposed data center in July.
5: These facilities can involve massive electrical demand, high-intensity cooling systems, significant water demand, waste, heat, noise, energy, service needs, and major infrastructure impacts.
2: Palm Beach County officials say the moratorium now gives them a year to work up new regulations for the data centers. In New Jersey, the governor there, Mikey Sherrill, signed legislation now that aims to help communities benefit from large-scale data centers.
6: The legislation requires data centers to report their energy and water usage to the Board of Public Utilities twice a year. This is one of several guardrails the governor is putting in place to help protect the water supply, power grid, and against costs for residents going up.
7: Today, we're giving power back to communities and making sure data centers work for us instead of the other way around.
6: The new law builds on legislation the governor signed last month to make sure data centers pay their fair share for electricity. In New Jersey, I'm Scott Pringle.
2: In the skies this week, parts of the country could get a look at a blood moon lunar eclipse and a rare showing of northern lights following strong solar activity. Geomagnetic storm watches have been posted for today and tomorrow by the National Weather Service's Prediction Center. Again projected to take the top spot at the box office this weekend is Spider-Man Brand New Day.
8: Hi, my name is Peter Parker.
2: Another haul of $25 million is expected. The film's made more than $860 million domestically and $2.2 billion worldwide. I'm Scott Carr.
9: Radio Iowa, I'm Dar Danielson. This year's high school seniors will be the first who will be required to pass a civics test in order to get their diploma. Governor Kim Reynolds proposed that requirement.
10: We all realize how important it is, and it's just not been highlighted or really, I think, given the spotlight that it should.
9: Students are required to correctly answer at least 12 of 20 questions in the U.S. citizenship test. If they don't reach that 60% level, they'll be allowed to take the test again until they pass. The Iowa Economic Development Authority recently awarded almost $2 million to the University of Iowa for its Proto Studios 2.0 initiative.
11: The project will expand the university's advanced manufacturing and prototyping capabilities through new equipment and infrastructure investments.
9: That spokesperson Cannon Kappelman, the UI was also awarded $900,000 for a second operational flight test aircraft for its Aerospace Economic Growth Initiative. Radio Iowa, I'm Dar Danielson.
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1: 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Pleasant late summer weather will continue across Southeast Iowa through Friday before warmer and more humid conditions arrive for the weekend. The National Weather Service says today will feature plenty of sunshine, northwest winds of 5 to 10 miles per hour, and highs ranging from 79 to 84 degrees. Friday will remain mostly sunny and comfortable with highs between 80 and 85. Clouds will increase Saturday as temperatures climb into the 80s. There is a 20 to 40% chance of showers and thunderstorms Saturday night. Sunday will be partly cloudy and warmer with highs ranging from 87 to 93 degrees. An isolated shower will be possible. Warm and humid weather will continue Monday with highs from the mid-80s to the lower 90s. And another 20 to 40% chance of storms and thunderstorms. Similar conditions are expected into next week. One of three charges against a former Fairfield High School teacher has been dismissed ahead of a September trial. Prosecutors dismissed a charge of lascivious conduct with a minor against Vannon Crabtree Jr., age 57, of Richland, citing insufficient evidence. Crabtree still faces two Class D felony charges, grooming, and sexual exploitation by a school employee. Fairfield police began investigating in January after receiving a complaint from the parent of a juvenile student concerning suspected inappropriate conduct with an adult teacher. Crabtree was arrested February 5th and later released on bond. A no-contact order was also issued. His trial on the two remaining charges is scheduled for September 15th. The remaining charges are accusations, and Crabtree is presumed innocent unless proven guilty. A Jefferson County man faces charges following an April disturbance in West Des Moines. Tate Richardson, age 21, of Libertyville, is charged with disarming a peace officer, a Class D felony, and interference with official acts, a simple misdemeanor. West Des Moines police responded to a residence shortly before 1 a.m., April 26th. Court records allege Richardson was naked under the influence of psychedelic mushrooms and experiencing a mental health crisis. Richardson allegedly jumped from a third-floor balcony before attempting to grab an officer's holstered firearm. Officers restrained and handcuffed him, but he allegedly continued resisting. West Des Moines emergency medical personnel sedated Richardson before transporting him to a hospital for treatment. An arrest warrant was issued following the incident and served on August 21st. Richardson was taken to the Dallas County Jail pending an initial court appearance. The charges are accusations, and Richardson is presumed innocent unless proven guilty. Iowa gasoline prices moved lower this week, but drivers are still paying considerably more than they did 1 year ago. According to AAA, regular unleaded gasoline averaged $4.03 per gallon statewide as of Wednesday. That is down 10 cents from last week, but $1.15 higher than a year ago. Iowa's average remained below the national price of $4.10, which increased 1 cent this week. Diesel prices moved in the opposite direction, rising 16 cents to a statewide average of $5.41 per gallon. That is $1.89 higher than last year, but 21 cents below the current national average of $5.62. Crude oil prices also declined during the week. West Texas Intermediate crude fell $3.54 to $81.77 per barrel, while Brent crude dropped $3.69 to $87.74. Natural gas prices increased 6 cents at the Henry Hub reporting site to $2.91 per million British thermal units. Weekly reporting of Iowa retail heating oil and propane prices will resume in October. The Fairfield City Council has approved a moratorium on data center development within the city. Council members voted 6-0 Monday night to approve the ordinance and waived its second and third readings. The temporary pause gives Fairfield time to study data center development and consider appropriate regulations before projects are allowed to move forward. The city's action is separate from a data center ordinance and one-year moratorium previously approved by the Jefferson County Board of Supervisors. The county's action applies to areas under county jurisdiction, while Fairfield's moratorium applies within the city. Data centers have drawn attention because of their potential effects on land use, electrical demand, water consumption, and nearby properties. Iowa farmers made steady progress last week as crops continue to mature ahead of the fall harvest season. The latest Iowa Crop Progress and Condition Report shows farmers had 5.2 days suitable for field work during the week ending August 23rd. 90% of Iowa's corn crop has reached the dough stage, 3 percentage points ahead of last year. 47% has reached the dent stage, while 1% has reached maturity. Corn condition was rated 78% good to excellent. 88% of soybeans were setting pods, slightly behind last year's pace. Soybean condition was rated 77% good to excellent. The oat harvest was nearly complete at 97%, while 65% of pastures were rated in good to excellent condition. Most soil moisture levels remain adequate. Topsoil moisture was rated 70% adequate and 11% surplus, while subsoil moisture was rated 66% adequate and 8% surplus. Iowa Secretary of Agriculture Mike Naig said farmers are watching the forecast as crops mature. He said warmer temperatures and near normal rainfall through early September should help crops continue developing as Iowa moves closer to the busy fall harvest season. A rural Wayland farm has been recognized for remaining in the same family for more than a century. Bain Estates LLC, located at 3161 Palm Avenue in Washington County, received Century Farm recognition during the 2026 Iowa State Fair. The Bain family purchased the property in 1906, marking 120 years of family ownership. Iowa's Century Farm program recognizes farms of at least 40 acres that have remained in the same family for 100 years or longer. Iowa Secretary of Agriculture Mike Naig and Iowa Farm Bureau Federation President Brent Johnson presented this year's honors. The Bain property was recognized alongside more than 500 Iowa families receiving Century or Heritage Farm designations. Each honoree received a certificate and a farm sign featuring a special America 250 seal. And Southeast Iowa sky watchers will have an excellent opportunity to see a near-total lunar eclipse tonight. According to the National Weather Service, mainly clear skies and pleasant temperatures are expected across the region. The partial phase will begin at approximately 9:33 tonight. The eclipse will reach its peak at 11:12 p.m., when roughly 96% of the moon will be covered by Earth's shadow. The partial phase will end about 12:51 Friday morning. A partial lunar eclipse occurs when Earth passes between the Sun and Moon without the three celestial bodies becoming perfectly aligned. The covered portion of the Moon may take on a reddish or an orange appearance. Unlike a solar eclipse, no special glasses are required to safely view a lunar eclipse. For the clearest view, find a dark location away from streetlights and give your eyes time to adjust. And now for a look at our notices of death in the area. Loretta Wheeler, age 94, of Muscatine, passed away Thursday, August 20th. Funeral services will be at 1:30 in the afternoon tomorrow at the funeral home. A celebration of life will begin at 4 p.m. on Friday at the Muscatine American Legion. Online condolences may be left for the family at snhfuneralservice.com for Loretta Wheeler. Alan Eugene Ball, age 75, of Donelson, passed away Thursday, August 20th.
12: The family will receive friends from 1 to 4 p.m. this afternoon at the Bethel Bible Church, Rural Argyle. A funeral service will be held at 4 p.m. today at the Bethel Bible Church. 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Jerry Glansman, age 84 of Mount Pleasant, passed away Sunday, August 23rd. A mass of Christian burial will be held at 10:30 Monday morning at the St. Alphonsus Catholic Church. Burial will follow in the St. Alphonsus Cemetery. Visitation will be from 1 to 5 p.m. Sunday at the Olson Yoder Funeral Home. A rosary will be recited at 4:30 Sunday afternoon. Online condolences may be directed to olsonyoderfh.com in memory of Jerry Glansman. Kenneth Kenny Waterhouse, age 72 of Mount Pleasant, passed away Thursday, August 20th. Funeral services will be held at 11 a.m. on Friday at the Olson Yoder Funeral Home. Visitation will be held from 2 to 7 this afternoon at the Olson Yoder Funeral Home, with the family present to greet friends from 5 to 7 this evening. Online condolences may be made at olsonyoderfh.com for Kenny Waterhouse. Caitlin Elizabeth Doctorman May, age 25 of Cedar Rapids, passed away Thursday, August 20th. A memorial service will be held at 10:30 in the morning Monday at the Viggen Memorial Home in Keokuk. A private family burial will be held at Montrose Cemetery in Montrose. Online condolences may be left for the family at viggenmemorialhome.com for Caitlin May. That's a look at our Southeast Iowa information. For full stories, head to KILJ.com. I'm Allison Jacobs. Have a great day.
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13: Landis and Talus Ag recently announced that they have successfully commenced commercial green ammonia production with the first and only modular systems in North America. In a time when import tariffs are likely to disrupt fertilizer supply chains, having locally produced ammonia could prove vital to keeping input costs down. Hiro Iwanaga, founder and CEO of Talus Ag, said their deployable systems will ensure cost-competitive, reliable, and sustainable fertilizer for farmers.
15: You know, we're really grateful to our launch partner, Landis, as

0: systems can be really small. And so it allows us to deliver these systems either at a, you know, for example, at a big Landis distribution site. In some of these cases, we can deliver them on farm. So a farm could be completely cut off from the broader nitrogen fertilizer chain and say, I have an on-site ammonia system, on-site ammonia storage, and we're excited about that possibility. But when we focus on it now, it's we can produce ammonia locally and cost competitively.
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2: Here's your KILJ forecast for Southeast Iowa. Mainly clear skies develop with fog at times tonight with lows around 58. Northwest winds around 5 miles per hour. Mainly sunny skies with fog in spots early tomorrow, high of 83. Lows dip down to about 63 tomorrow night. Mainly clear skies. Cloudy skies expected Saturday. Decreasing clouds by Sunday. Mid-80s Saturday. Low 90s by Sunday. I'm meteorologist Paul Trombley. Currently, it's 81 degrees.
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5: It's August 27th, I'm Slayton Swords, and it's time for the Sports Night with High School Girls Tennis. Fairfield will hit the road to play Keokuk tonight, Burlington Notre Dame will try the Comanche tonight, and Mount Pleasant will compete against Burlington on Monday, August 31st at 4:30 p.m. Moving on to high school volleyball, Waco will try the Fairfield tonight for a triangular at 5:45 p.m. Central Lee will make the trip to Fort Madison tonight at 7 p.m. Burlington will host a quad tonight with West Burlington, Wampolo, and Danville competing at 5:30 p.m. Mount Pleasant will face off against Davis County tonight at 7 p.m. on the road. Winfield Mountain Union will participate in the Albia Invitational on Saturday, August 29th, and Washington will compete at the Grinnell Invite on Saturday. For high school football, Danville kicks off the season tomorrow, August 28th, at home against West Burlington Notre Dame at 7 p.m. Minneapolis awaits Mount Pleasant tomorrow with game time at 7:30 p.m. KILJ 105.5 FM, KILJ.com, be on the call at the pregame show at 7:15 p.m. Bulldog head coach Brian Borison explained what he'd like to see from his team tomorrow.
6: I would like for us to play hard, and I'd like for us to play physical, and limit the amount of mistakes that we make. You know, as best you can for week one. There'll be plenty of weird things that'll happen. Conditioning's always questionable at this point in time. So, you know, I really just want us to play hard. Okay, play with great effort. Try to limit the amount of mistakes that we're making and kind of see what happens. What jumps out at you is really how hard their kids play. So if you're going to show up and not match and not try to match their intensity, then, you know, it definitely going to be a long night. So, you know, that's kind of what we're focusing in on and trying to, you know, get ourselves ready to go there.
5: Fairfield will host Benton tomorrow at 7:30 p.m. Washington will take on Mid Prairie at home at 7:30 p.m. tomorrow. Central Lee will try the Van Buren County tomorrow with game time at 7 p.m. Wampolo will start their season with a home matchup tomorrow against the Wise Muscatine at 7 p.m. Columbus will head to BGM tomorrow at 7 p.m.

0: Mount Union will welcome Easton Valley, the town, tomorrow at 7 p.m. And Waco begins the year at home with a matchup against Central City at 7 p.m. tomorrow. Moving on to high school cross country, Danville will run at the Iowa City West early bird meet tonight. Van Buren County will compete in Albia tonight. And Mount Pleasant and Mediapolis will start the season at the Williamsburg Invitational on Tuesday, September 1st at 4:30 p.m. Panther boys head coach Mitch Anderson will be leaning on Silas Hewlett to lead the squad as he attempts to make it back-to-back years of qualifying for the state meet.
1: We're so excited about how his career's progressed. You know, he had a solid sophomore campaign with some outside shots at state, but didn't get that achieved. But then his junior year, as you mentioned, qualified for cross country for state, and just like an avalanche, every season's gotten better for him. And he carried that momentum from the fall into the spring for track. Is one of our best 2 milers of all time, and was just a few spots out of meddling in the 2 miles. So really excited how that momentum can now head into the fall.
0: Over at Southeastern Community College, the volleyball team defeated Iowa Lakes Community College last night in 4 sets. The Blackhawks will welcome Allen County Community College to town tomorrow, August 28th at 2 p.m. And the men's soccer team escaped with a narrow 2-1 victory over Southwestern Illinois College yesterday. Joshua Barboza netted a goal in the winning effort. The Blackhawks will host Lincoln Trail College on Saturday, August 29th, with the men playing first at 2 p.m., followed by the women's team at 4 p.m. And it's on time for this day in sports history. In 1910, using 20 137,000 candle power arc lights, two amateur teams play a night game in White Sox Park before 20,000 fans. The first MLB night game wouldn't take place until 25 years later. In 1975, Veronica and Colin Scargill complete a tandem bicycle ride, a record 18,020 miles around the world. In 1985, at age 14 years and 8 days, Mary Jo Fernandez became the youngest player to win a main draw match at the U.S. Open. It's August 27th, I'm Slayton Swords, and that was the sports.
2: This is Sports on Radio Iowa. I'm Todd Kim. Iowa coach Kirk Ferentz says there's still been no decision on a starting quarterback. The Hawkeyes closed fall camp, and the focus now turns to the September 5th opener against Northern Illinois. Hank Brown and Jeremy Heklinski are competing to become the starting signal caller. The Hawkeyes also need to decide on a starting kicker and punter.
3: Right now it's all still like really dead even in all three spots, and I don't know if that's the way we want it to be or not want it to be, but it's what it is. So I think it's been good competition. And, you know, we're going to have to figure this out here somewhere here in the next 3-4 days, and just in terms of how we'll approach game week.
2: Ferentz says it's possible both quarterbacks could play in the opener. Iowa State linebacker Malcolm Jones believes the Cyclones will have the best defense in the country. Jones transferred to ISU from Jacksonville State and is one of more than 80 new players on the roster. He's playing a hybrid linebacker safety position that will be involved in the pass and run game.
4: Just like a walk down safety for pretty much. Same thing safeties can do. Sometimes you might catch us backed up at like 10 yards maybe, depending on personnel or what such. But just the same thing as a safety, somebody who want to set edges, sometimes have to fill in the gap too. So just a basis, just a walk down safety pretty much.
2: The Cyclones open at home September 5th against Southeast Missouri. College football kicks off tonight. The Matt Walker era begins at Drake. The Bulldogs host South Dakota Mines. Northwestern College is on the road to take on FCS Western Illinois. Northwestern coach Matt McCarty.
5: Our guys are really excited about it. You know, an opportunity to compete against an FCS team and be on the road. And I think those are really good experiences for us and opportunities for us to learn a lot about ourselves. You know, it's going to be the really talented team that we face. And so we will learn what we're good at and where we are right away at the beginning of the season and where we need to get better.
2: William Pence at home tonight against Graceland. The Iowa team in the Little League World Series suffered its first loss. Davenport Northwest fell to Nevada 14-6. 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
7: Here's your KILJ forecast for Southeast Iowa. Mainly clear skies with fog at times tonight with lows around 58. Northwesterly winds around 5 miles per hour. Mainly clear with fog in spots early tomorrow. Highs level off around 83. 63 tomorrow night. Mainly clear skies. Overcast skies Saturday. Decreasing clouds by Sunday. Mid-80s Saturday. Low 90s by Sunday. I'm meteorologist Paul Trombley. Right now, it's 81 degrees.
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4: Mainly clear with fog and spots tonight with lows around 58. Winds out of the northwest around 5 miles per hour. Becoming mainly sunny with fog and spots early tomorrow. Highs level off around 83. I'm meteorologist Paul Frombly. Currently, it's 81 degrees.
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0: This is information from around the world on KILJ.
1: Jury deliberations will continue Friday in the Lindsey Clancy triple murder trial in Massachusetts. Closing arguments were heard from both sides this morning. Now the jury's been excused for the day. Clancy has admitted to strangling her three young children in 2023, but has pled not guilty, claiming she was suffering from a postpartum psychotic break. President Trump's officially changed the name of Lake Ontario to Lake America, signing an executive order in the Oval Office today saying the name change goes into effect immediately.
2: So if you think about it, we have a Gulf and we have a lake. Now all we need is an ocean. So maybe we'll have to change the name of the Atlantic and or the Pacific. Maybe we'll change them both.
1: This as the U.S. and Canada ramp up a trade war.
2: They want to be treated like a state, but they're not a state. But they want to be treated like they're a state. And so we just can't do that anymore.
1: The name of Lake Ontario predates the establishment of Canada, named by indigenous people sometime in the 1600s. Trump will headline a fundraiser in Houston tonight for Texas State Attorney General Ken Paxton's bid for a U.S. Senate seat. The Republicans locked in a tight race with Democratic State Representative James Tallarico. Both parties see the race as being key to deciding who controls the Senate. Rescuers in Nepal continue a race against time as they search for survivors following deadly flash flooding. Rebecca Bunhun's in Kathmandu, and she says at least 65 Americans are among the roughly 1,000 people still missing.
3: Entire villages were swept away, infrastructure, including roads, bridges destroyed, which has made these rescue operations incredibly challenging for teams to just get to those locations to try to reach any survivors.
1: The flood happened because of the collapse of a glacier, sending a deadly wall of water through a mountain valley in the Nepal-Tibet border region. A severe weather event's underway for millions in the Northeast today. Storms capable of producing damaging winds, large hail, and tornadoes are firing up and expected to carry into the evening. I'm Scott Carr. The fight with Meta platforms over social media and teens' addiction to it has ended with a settlement and new limits on young users. San Diego State Professor Dr. Jean Twenge testified as an expert witness just days before the agreement was reached. She says there's a growing body of research linking heavy social media use to mental health concerns for some teenagers.
4: A surprising number of teens spend 6, 7, 8 hours a day even using social media. And then when it gets to that level, it crowds out time, not just for sleeping, but for talking to mom and dad and their siblings, going out with friends, exercise, schoolwork. It takes over their lives in a way that is not healthy.
1: Under the deal with Meta, teen accounts would face a 2-hour daily cap on Facebook and Instagram, along with overnight and school day restrictions. Now lawyers will watch how Meta puts those changes in place and whether competing platforms follows their lead. The iconic voice behind Optimus Prime in several Transformers shows and movies has passed away. Actor Peter Cullen's agent says Cullen died peacefully at his L.A. home Wednesday, surrounded by family. Cullen also voiced Eeyore in several Winnie the Pooh projects. The award-winning singer, writer, and rapper Jelly Rolls responding to backlash about jokes he made about President Trump while guest hosting the Jimmy Kimmel Live show.
5: The singer said Trump, as the president, should be able to handle a few jokes. He took jabs at the president's weight while also poking fun at himself over his own 300-pound weight loss, saying, "I've lost an entire Donald Trump." Jelly Roll went on to say, based on his approval ratings, it seems like most of the country wants to do the same thing. Many Trump supporters expressed their anger about the jokes on social media. I'm Chris Caraggio.
1: In the Tupac Shakur murder trial going on in Las Vegas, the defense is now giving its case. After the prosecution rested its case Wednesday, Dwayne Davis is accused of orchestrating the hip-hop star's death 30 years ago. Davis denies the charges. I'm Scott Carr.
6: Radio Iowa, I'm Dar Danielson. The Iowa Utilities Commission held a hearing for Black Hills Energy after an inspection last June of the service area in Spencer found more than 100 safety issues spanning 16 different categories. They say none of the findings pose a threat to the public, but they're concerned at the high number. Black Hills Energy attorney Adam Berman acknowledged the company needs to improve its practices. The commission will consider the testimony and other evidence in deciding what penalties and corrections are needed.
7: Graduating class this year will be the first required to pass a civics test in order to get their high school diplomas. Governor Kim Reynolds proposed that requirement.
8: We all realize how important it is, and it's just not been highlighted or really, I think, given the spotlight that it should.
7: There'll be 20 questions on the U.S. citizenship test, and students will have to get 60% right. If not, they'll be allowed to take it again until they pass. The Davenport Little League team was eliminated today. Davenport Northwest lost to Hamilton, Ohio, 7-1. Radio Iowa, I'm Dar Danielson.
9: Lows around 58 with fog and spots tonight under mainly clear skies. Northwesterly winds around 5 miles per hour. Mainly sunny with fog early tomorrow. High temperatures reach up to 83. I'm meteorologist Paul Frombly. Right now, it's 79 degrees.

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1: 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Watch for the sign and the big red Justin Boot.
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Mainly clear skies develop, with fog at times tonight, with lows around 58. Northwest winds around 5 miles per hour. Mainly sunny skies, with fog in spots early tomorrow, high of 83. Lows dip down to about 63. Tomorrow night, mainly clear skies. Cloudy skies expected Saturday, decreasing clouds by Sunday. Mid-80s Saturday, low 90s by Sunday. I'm meteorologist Paul Trombley. Right now, 79.

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Here's your KILJ forecast for Southeast Iowa. Mainly clear skies, with fog at times tonight, with lows around 58. Northwesterly winds around 5 miles per hour. Mainly clear, with fog in spots early tomorrow, highs level off around 83. 63 tomorrow night, mainly clear skies. Overcast skies, Saturday, decreasing clouds by Sunday. Mid-80s, Saturday, low 90s by Sunday. I'm meteorologist Paul Trombley. Right now, 79.